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2: Here's your WGLR Tri-State forecast. Chance of thunderstorms with fog and spots tonight. Otherwise, cloudy skies expected. Lows dip down to about 68. Overcast skies and foggy early tomorrow. High temperatures reach up to 87. Partly cloudy skies tomorrow night. Chance of thunderstorms. Lows around 71. Right now, it's 68 degrees. I'm staff meteorologist Jennifer Wojcicki.
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12: Here's your WGLR Tri-State Forecast. Chance of thunderstorms with fog and spots tonight. Otherwise, cloudy skies expected. Lows dip down to about 68. Overcast skies and foggy early tomorrow. High temperatures reach up to 87. Partly cloudy skies tomorrow night. Chance of thunderstorms. Lows around 71. Right now, it's 68 degrees. I'm staff meteorologist Jennifer Wojcicki.

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12: Here's your WGLR Tri-State Forecast. Chance of thunderstorms with fog and spots tonight. Otherwise, cloudy skies expected. Lows dip down to about 68. Overcast skies and foggy early tomorrow. High temperatures reach up to 87. Partly cloudy skies tomorrow night. Chance of thunderstorms. Lows around 71. Right now, it's 68 degrees. I'm staff meteorologist Jennifer Wojcicki.
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2: Here's your WGLR Tri-State forecast. Chance of thunderstorms with fog in spots tonight. Otherwise, cloudy skies expected. Lows level off around 68. High temperatures reach up to 87, with fog in spots early tomorrow. Cloudy skies expected. Partly cloudy skies tomorrow night. Chance of thunderstorms. Lows level off around 71. Currently 68. I'm staff meteorologist Derek Height.

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Here's your WGLR Tri-State Forecast. Chance of thunderstorms with fog in spots tonight. Otherwise, cloudy skies expected. Lows level off around 68. High temperatures reach up to 87. With fog in spots early tomorrow, cloudy skies expected. Partly cloudy skies tomorrow night. Chance of thunderstorms. Lows level off around 71. Currently 68. I'm Staff Meteorologist Derek Height. 97.

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14: Here's your WGLR Tri-State Forecast. Chance of thunderstorms with fog in spots tonight. Otherwise, cloudy skies expected. Lows level off around 68. High temperatures reach up to 87 with fog in spots early tomorrow. Cloudy skies expected. Partly cloudy skies tomorrow night. Chance of thunderstorms. Lows level off around 71. Currently 68. I'm staff meteorologist Derek Height.
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4: Here's your WGLR Tri-State forecast. Chance of thunderstorms with fog in spots tonight. Otherwise, cloudy skies expected. Lows level off around 68. High temperatures reach up to 87, with fog in spots early tomorrow. Cloudy skies expected. Partly cloudy skies tomorrow night. Chance of thunderstorms. Lows level off around 71. Currently 68. I'm staff meteorologist Derek Height.

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8: Country weather. Here's your WGLR Tri-State Forecast. Chance of thunderstorms with fog in spots tonight. Otherwise, cloudy skies expected. Lows level off around 68. High temperatures reach up to 87. With fog in spots early tomorrow, cloudy skies expected. Partly cloudy skies tomorrow night. Chance of thunderstorms. Lows level off around 71. Currently 68. I'm staff meteorologist Derek Height. 97.7 Country.

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11: Here's your WGLR Tri-State Forecast. Chance of thunderstorms with fog in spots tonight. Otherwise, cloudy skies expected. Lows level off around 68. High temperatures reach up to 87 with fog in spots early tomorrow. Cloudy skies expected. Partly cloudy skies tomorrow night. Chance of thunderstorms. Lows level off around 71. Currently 68. I'm Staff Meteorologist Derek Height. 97.

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3: Here's your WGLR Tri-State forecast. Chance of thunderstorms with fog in spots tonight. Otherwise, cloudy skies expected. Lows level off around 68. High temperatures reach up to 87 with fog in spots early tomorrow. Cloudy skies expected. Partly cloudy skies tomorrow night. Chance of thunderstorms. Lows level off around 71. Currently 68. I'm staff meteorologist Derek Height.

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8: Here's your WGLR Tri-State Forecast. Chance of thunderstorms with fog in spots tonight. Otherwise, cloudy skies expected. Lows level off around 68. High temperatures reach up to 87 with fog in spots early tomorrow. Cloudy skies expected. Partly cloudy skies tomorrow night. Chance of thunderstorms. Lows level off around 71. Currently 68. I'm staff meteorologist Derek Height.

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7: Here's your WGLR Tri-State Forecast. Chance of thunderstorms with fog in spots tonight. Otherwise, cloudy skies expected. Lows level off around 68. High temperatures reach up to 87 with fog in spots early tomorrow. Cloudy skies expected. Partly cloudy skies tomorrow night. Chance of thunderstorms. Lows level off around 71. Currently 68. I'm staff meteorologist Derek Height.
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1: 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Comedian Becky Robinson, known as the Entitled Housewife, takes the stage on October 24th. 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
3: Here's your WGLR Tri-State forecast. Chance of thunderstorms and foggy overnight. Otherwise, cloudy skies expected. Lows dip down to about 68. High temperatures reach up to 87, with fog in spots early Tuesday. Cloudy skies expected. Partly cloudy skies Tuesday night. Chance of thunderstorms. Lows level off around 71. Currently, 68. I'm Staff Meteorologist Derek Height. 97.

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6: Here's your WGLR Tri-State Forecast. Chance of thunderstorms and foggy overnight. Otherwise, cloudy skies expected. Lows dip down to about 68. High temperatures reach up to 87, with fog in spots early Tuesday. Cloudy skies expected. Partly cloudy skies Tuesday night. Chance of thunderstorms. Lows level off around 71. Currently 68. I'm Staff Meteorologist Derek Height.
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8: 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Chance of thunderstorms and foggy overnight. Otherwise, cloudy skies expected. Lows dip down to about 68. High temperatures reach up to 87, with fog in spots early Tuesday. Cloudy skies expected. Partly cloudy skies Tuesday night. Chance of thunderstorms. Lows level off around 71. Currently, 68. I'm Staff Meteorologist Derek Height.
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3: Here's your WGLR Tri-State Forecast. Cloudy skies expected, fog in spots overnight with a slight chance of thunderstorms. Lows dip down to about 68. Daytime highs approaching 87. Tuesday, cloudy skies expected with fog early. Chance for storms Tuesday night. Lows around 71. Partly cloudy skies. Right now, it's 68 degrees. I'm staff meteorologist Derek Height.
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2: Here's your WGLR Tri-State Forecast. Cloudy skies expected, fog in spots overnight with a slight chance of thunderstorms. Lows dip down to about 68. Daytime highs approaching 87. Tuesday, cloudy skies expected with fog early. Chance for storms Tuesday night. Lows around 71. Partly cloudy skies. Right now, it's 68 degrees. I'm Staff Meteorologist Derek Height.

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3: Here's your WGLR Tri-State forecast. Cloudy skies expected, fog in spots overnight with a slight chance of thunderstorms. Lows dip down to about 68. Daytime highs approaching 87. Tuesday, cloudy skies expected with fog early. Chance for storms Tuesday night. Lows around 71. Partly cloudy skies. Right now, it's 68 degrees. I'm Staff Meteorologist Derek Height.

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She hits her knees and bows her head. Thanks the Lord for another day. 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
4: Here's your WGLR Tri-State Forecast. Cloudy skies expected, fog in spots overnight with a slight chance of thunderstorms. Lows dip down to about 68. Cloudy skies expected with fog in spots early Tuesday. Highs level off around 87. Storms likely Tuesday night. Lows level off around 70. Partly cloudy skies. Right now, it's 68 degrees. I'm staff meteorologist Derek Height. 97.

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3: Here's your WGLR Tri-State Forecast. Cloudy skies expected, fog in spots overnight with a slight chance of thunderstorms. Lows dip down to about 68. Cloudy skies expected with fog in spots early Tuesday. Highs level off around 87. Storms likely Tuesday night. Lows level off around 70. Partly cloudy skies. Right now, it's 68 degrees. I'm staff meteorologist Derek Height. 97.

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3: Here's your WGLR Tri-State Forecast. Cloudy skies expected, fog in spots overnight with a slight chance of thunderstorms. Lows dip down to about 68. Cloudy skies expected with fog in spots early Tuesday. Highs level off around 87. Storms likely Tuesday night. Lows level off around 70. Partly cloudy skies. Right now, it's 68 degrees. I'm staff meteorologist Derek Height. 97.

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5: Here's your WGLR Tri-State Forecast. Cloudy with fog and spots early overnight with lows around 68. Highs level off around 86 Tuesday. Cloudy skies. Lows level off around 71 Tuesday night. Chance for storms. Temperatures a bit above average Wednesday and Thursday with highs from the low 80s to the upper 80s. Thunderstorms both days. Right now, it's 68 degrees. I'm Staff Meteorologist Derek Height. 97.

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5: Here's your WGLR Tri-State forecast. Cloudy with fog and spots early overnight with lows around 68. Highs level off around 86 Tuesday. Cloudy skies. Lows level off around 71 Tuesday night. Chance for storms. Temperatures a bit above average Wednesday and Thursday with highs from the low 80s to the upper 80s. Thunderstorms both days. Right now, it's 68 degrees. I'm Staff Meteorologist Derek Height.
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5: Here's your WGLR Tri-State forecast. Cloudy with fog and spots early overnight with lows around 68. Highs level off around 86 Tuesday. Cloudy skies. Lows level off around 71 Tuesday night. Chance for storms. Temperatures a bit above average Wednesday and Thursday with highs from the low 80s to the upper 80s. Thunderstorms both days. Right now, it's 68 degrees. I'm Staff Meteorologist Derek Height. 97.

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3: Here's your WGLR Tri-State forecast. Overcast with fog overnight with a low of 68. Cloudy skies with fog early Tuesday. Daytime highs approaching 86. Lows dip down to about 71 Tuesday night. Chance of thunderstorms. Upper 80s Wednesday with a slight chance of thunderstorms. Cooler Thursday with highs in the low 80s. Chance for storms continues. Currently, it's 68 degrees. I'm staff meteorologist Derek Height.
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3: Here's your WGLR Tri-State Forecast. Overcast with fog overnight with a low of 68. Cloudy skies with fog early Tuesday. Daytime highs approaching 86. Lows dip down to about 71 Tuesday night. Chance of thunderstorms. Upper 80s Wednesday with a slight chance of thunderstorms. Cooler Thursday with highs in the low 80s. Chance for storms continues. Currently, it's 68 degrees. I'm Staff Meteorologist Derek Height.
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5: Here's your WGLR Tri-State Forecast. Overcast with fog overnight with a low of 68. Cloudy skies with fog early Tuesday. Daytime highs approaching 86. Lows dip down to about 71 Tuesday night. Chance of thunderstorms. Upper 80s Wednesday with a slight chance of thunderstorms. Cooler Thursday with highs in the low 80s. Chance for storms continues. Currently, it's 68 degrees. I'm staff meteorologist Derek Height. 97.

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3: Here's your WGLR Tri-State forecast. Overcast with fog overnight with a low of 68. Cloudy skies with fog early Tuesday. Daytime highs approaching 86. Lows dip down to about 71 Tuesday night. Chance of thunderstorms. Upper 80s Wednesday with a slight chance of thunderstorms. Cooler Thursday with highs in the low 80s. Chance for storms continues. Currently, it's 68 degrees. I'm staff meteorologist Derek Height.

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5: Here's your WGLR Tri-State forecast. Overcast with fog overnight with a low of 68. Cloudy skies with fog early Tuesday. Daytime highs approaching 86. Lows dip down to about 71 Tuesday night. Chance of thunderstorms. Upper 80s Wednesday with a slight chance of thunderstorms. Cooler Thursday with highs in the low 80s. Chance for storms continues. Currently, it's 68 degrees. I'm staff meteorologist Derek Height.

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3: Here's your WGLR Tri-State Forecast. Overcast with fog overnight with a low of 68. Cloudy skies with fog early Tuesday. Daytime highs approaching 86. Lows dip down to about 71 Tuesday night. Chance of thunderstorms. Upper 80s Wednesday with a slight chance of thunderstorms. Cooler Thursday with highs in the low 80s. Chance for storms continues. Currently, it's 68 degrees. I'm staff meteorologist Derek Height.

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2: We've got some winners and we've got some losers when it comes to Wisconsin weather and our crops. I'm PM Yonke. Now, from the Rural Mutual Insurance Farm News Desk, here's what's happening on a Tuesday. Right now, it looks like many of our Wisconsin grape growers are benefiting from the warmer temperatures we've experienced earlier this spring. One of those vineyards, Wullersheim Winery in Prairie du Sac. Philippe Cacard says right now their vines are about a week ahead of schedule, but it all depends on where your vineyard's located.
3: The shoots on the vines are about 18 inches long. If you go 100 miles, not even 100 miles, 50 miles north of Sauk City, Prairie du Sac, it would be a lot smaller. And the further south you go, the bigger the vines would be. We are about to bloom in less than 10 days, which is earlier than ever.
2: Philippe Cacard, owner-operator of Wullersheim Winery in Prairie du Sac. Now, the frost that we experienced earlier this year was a surprise for some vineyards. Cacard says they haven't lost any crop, but he also knows of a vineyard in Cambridge that was totally wiped out.
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2: 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Still, 79% of our corn called good to excellent, 79% of our soybeans called good to excellent in the latest crop rating update. 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
2: ABC News, I'm Sherry Preston. A U.S. Army helicopter crashing near the Strait of Hormuz. The two crew members on board not injured, according to President Trump. 44% of Americans tell the Federal Reserve Bank of New York in a new survey that their financial situation is worse than it was a year ago. 13% say it's much worse.
3: The war in Iran, one major factor behind rising costs. President Trump insists the U.S. is nearing a peace deal with Iran.
4: I don't think there are any sticking points. I think we're very in... We're very close to having a very, very good, strong, powerful deal.
3: Telling ABC's Jonathan Carl, we're trying to finish it up. The one with the power wins. We have all the power.
2: ABC's Karen Hua. California state officials say there is nothing weird about the vote counting that takes longer than most elections. It's because so many people use mail-in balloting and the signatures are cross-referenced. The latest count shows Democrat Nithya Raman overtaking Spencer Pratt. This is ABC News.
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8: Here's your WGLR Tri-State Forecast. Daytime highs approaching 86 and foggy early today under overcast skies. Partly cloudy tonight. Chance of thunderstorms. Lows level off around 71. Slight chance of thunderstorms tomorrow. Highs level off around 89. Sunshine mixed with clouds at times. High temperatures reach up to 83 Thursday with storms likely. 81 sunny skies Friday. Currently 68. I'm staff meteorologist Paul Trombley.

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1: This is Farm Progress America. I'm Mike Pearson with news and commentary from America's most essential industry, agriculture. 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American farmers are set to receive more than $44 billion in assistance payments this year. That's more than any year since 2020. Specialty crop producers will get only a small share of that, but a new program might help. I'll have more after this. Stop feeling the pinch and put an end to yield loss in the pinch rows with Goodyear farm tires with Titan LSW technology. Producers who switched to LSW technology recovered yield losses, gaining 15 bushels per acre right out of the gate in the pinch rows. On an 80-acre field, that's an extra $1,200. Scale it to 2,000 acres, you're looking at $30,000 more revenue every year. That pays off the LSW investment plus some. And what about the end rows? They're not a wash or cost of doing business anymore. 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USDA's Farm Service Agency rolled out the Assistance for Specialty Crop Farmers Program, or the ASCF, this week, directing $1.6 billion in one-time bridge payments to producers of eligible fruits, vegetables, and tree nuts. Now, FSA structured the payments in tiers, using 2025 planted acres and average national revenue per crop as the yardstick. Tier 1 pays $650 per acre and targets the highest value specialty crops, strawberries, grapes, lettuce, and sweet cherries. Tier 2 pays $225 per acre and captures a broad middle class. This would be apples, almonds, potatoes, and tomatoes among them. Tier 3 pays $65 per acre for pecans, hazelnuts, and sweet corn. Beans and peas land in a separate category, paying out at $25 per acre. The American Farm Bureau Federation calls it welcome relief for a sector that's been eating years of elevated labor costs, high borrowing costs, and surging import competition. But American Farm Bureau economist Daniel Munch is quick to put the numbers in context. Strawberry farmers, for example, picking up $650 per acre still face more than $3,800 in estimated unrecovered losses. Apple growers receiving $225 an acre still carry a gap of more than $4,500. Producers can apply online now through a login.gov account or walk into your FSA county office. The deadline for the signups is August 7th. The Specialty Crop Farm Bill Alliance continues to push for greater funding levels through the Farm Bill, but with Senate action still needed for that to move forward, this program could be the best lifeline for specialty growers for the foreseeable future. Full program details are online at farmers.gov. I'll have more when we come back.
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9: Welcome to another edition of Inside Dairy. Inside Dairy, by the way, is brought to you by Pioneer's Plenish High Lake Soybeans. We're continuing to hear from Gary Swain today. Gary is from Cambridge, Wisconsin. Now, he's on the smaller side when it comes to dairy operations. And that's one of the reasons why he stepped up when his county said they needed somebody to host the June Dairy Month breakfast that takes place this coming Saturday.
10: When the opportunity came, a friend of mine asked me about it. Dane County didn't have anyone this year. And I said, oh, what the heck? I'm calling this kind of a celebration of life with everything that my family has gone through the years. And I just want to showcase that there are all different sizes of farms and things to do. And like I said, it's just kind of celebrating community. We've had so many people from the community step up now to help volunteer. And yeah, I just want to do that. My brother said, why are you doing this? We have no reason to. We have nothing to sell. And I'm like, well, what we need to sell is our love for our community. And just kind of go from there. And like I just said, celebration of life. Mom and Dad have been around here for a long time, and it's going to be fun to see everyone come out and visit. And we're probably the smallest farm to ever host the breakfast on the farm. Dane County is expecting between 45 and 5,000 people out here. And so, yeah, we're trying to squeeze them in. But I just want to showcase a different size barn. I got a story to tell, and I just really want to celebrate our community.
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9: And welcome back now to Inside Dairy. Gary Swain is from Cambridge, Wisconsin, and a smaller dairy operation, as we talked about what he wants consumers to know about the industry.
10: Our barn, our farm is kind of what the people picture, a little red barn and blue silo, things like that. So I just want to show people there's all different types and just show them the showcase of how well our animals are taken care of. I know there's dairies that are way larger than us, and being in the nutrition business, I work with a lot of those, and they take really good care of their animals too, but just at a larger scale. And I just want to show everyone what the dairy industry is, from 25 cows up to 20,000 cows. We all really care about our animals. The thing with us being so small is we're just at a really disadvantage of a lot of things that the bigger dairies can have. But we're going to hold on as much as we can. And mainly it's a family lifestyle that we're doing here. It's not really we'll try to make a job of it, but it's a lifestyle. There's nothing better than milking cows in the barn at night when my kids and they're judging cows and just talking about schools and stuff like that. We don't have time to sit around the kitchen table. We stay in the barn and milk cows. 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
18: Good Tuesday morning. This is meteorologist Paul Trombley with your WGLR Farm Show Tri-State Ag Forecast. After we saw a rather quiet week across the region last week, things have certainly turned more active this week, and will continue to stay that way as we'll continue to see a series of upper-level troughs heading into the area from the northwest U.S. across the northern Rockies and then heading across the plains and Great Lakes. And still seeing a little bit of a respite in rain and storm chances overall here for today. But we're going to start to see the next upper-level trough heading into the area as we get into tonight with scattered shower storm chances kicking up. And then kind of on and off showers and storms for Wednesday as well as Thursday. And we're also going to see a cold front tracking southeast across the area during the day on Thursday, which will eventually drop our humidity levels as we get into the later part of Thursday, Thursday night especially. So much more comfortable with those humidity levels as we get into Thursday and particularly on Friday. And we do see a secondary cold front coming across the area as we get into the weekend, which is going to drop temperatures a bit further as we get to that weekend outlook. So feeling much more towards the average side of things here with our temperatures as highs start to drop off closer to 80 or a bit back in the 70s this weekend. Before that, though, still looking at some rather warm and humid conditions that'll play out here for today and tomorrow with those highs in the upper 80s to around 90. For today, we'll see a mix of clouds and sun, high temperatures, upper 80s to around 90. For tonight, scattered storms move in late, 72. Scattered showers and storms Wednesday with a high at 90, along with some breaks of sun with south winds continuing. That's your Tri-State Ag Forecast on the WGLR Farm Show. I'm meteorologist Paul Trombley.
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22: Some lower tariffs and new tariffs are once again on the books in the U.S.-Canada trade relations.
23: On Monday, President Trump signed a proclamation to lower the USMCA Section 232 national security tariffs on some aluminum, steel, and copper imports by 10%. That action is seen as a response to U.S. agriculture and construction sectors dealing with higher costs due to tariffs. But then the U.S. administration announced plans to impose new tariffs of at least 10% on many U.S. trading partners under the USMCA's Section 301. Countries facing these new tariffs include Canada, and allege that many countries allow goods produced by forced labor to enter their export supply chains. Under U.S. law, the president has the power to impose tariffs if an investigation shows unfair trade practices harmful to U.S. commerce. Such an investigation was launched back in March of this year. Monday's announcement of lower tariffs on some steel and aluminum products, including some agricultural equipment and some residential heating and cooling system equipment, would see a 15% tariff replacing the 25% tariff. Mark Warner, an international trade lawyer based in Toronto, believes the move to lower some metal products' import tariffs is a sign that the Trump administration is feeling some pressure.
1: The Trump administration is feeling the heat around the affordability agenda. It's not a total relief, but it's a sign. It's a sign of progress that Trump does feel some of these trade pressures. I think these changes reflect that some producers are getting the ear of the White House, saying that they're being affected by these higher prices.
23: That 10% tariff reduction on imported metal products is to take place on June 8th. But the good news of some lower tariffs was cooled by a new threat of a forced labor tariff. In March of this year, the U.S. Trade Office made public the launch of an investigation related to Clause 301 of the USMCA. And on Wednesday in Ottawa, Prime Minister Mark Carney said that this latest U.S. tariff threat from the U.S. Trade Office came as no surprise.
3: This is not a surprise. It's something that the U.S. has been planning for a few months. The motivation is something that we share. Canada has a very strong legislative regime against forced labor in supply chains. We don't want any element of forced labor coming in goods and services, and we want to use our influence to eliminate this practice.
23: And while Canada does have rules against goods that were produced with forced labor or child labor, that does not mean it never happens. Wolfgang Aschner studies foreign trade rules and international supply chains at the University of Ottawa.
4: The current regime is definitely under-inclusive. We don't capture all the goods made out of forced labor that we should. The American regime is a little bit more stringent.
23: So now, Canada and 15 other U.S. trading partners, including the European Union, the United Kingdom, and several others, are facing a new 10% tariff. At the same time, dozens of other U.S. trading partners, including Japan, Singapore, India, South Korea, and Vietnam, are facing a new tariff of 12.5%. Reporting from Canada, I'm Dennis Guy.
22: In the farm news, after years of rising values, the price of farmland saw a decline over the past year, specifically in the Federal Reserve 9th District. Joe Mann, Regional Outreach Director at the Federal Reserve Bank of Minneapolis, surveyed ag lenders in Wisconsin, Minnesota, Montana, Michigan, and North Dakota.
5: We saw a decline in the average price for an acre of non-irrigated farmland by just below 1%, which is not that significant. And this is in year-over-year terms. We just asked them what the price, the prevailing price of an acre of good quality farmland is in their area. And we can look at the same respondents who responded in this quarter versus those who responded a year ago and actually just compare those two. So this is an apples-to-apples comparison over time.
22: Mann said cash rents for production cropland followed suit.
5: Now, the decline in cash rental rates is not something new. We've actually seen the last couple of years, we've seen kind of continued moderate growth in land values as cash rental rates have either kind of leveled out or contracted in some cases. In this case, they're actually moving in the same direction. And this is noteworthy because, again, land prices right now are historically high.
22: Mann said values are still at the highest rates since the 1980s. Joe Mann is Regional Outreach Director for the Federal Reserve Bank of Minneapolis. It was Tuesday, May 26th, when I chatted with Dan Shellum of Hazel Green, and he passed along information regarding the condition and progress of his crops. In that interview, we also discussed his use of cover crops and involvement with beef cattle.
0: we embrace everything. It's whatever price is out good, whatever timing rates, whatever we can get in, get people lined up to do things. We've just, anything going from a no-till drill, 15-foot no-till drill we use, to an airplane, to a helicopter, to even drones. We actually, the co-ops are all got drones now. And the nice thing about drone is you can go out there, you can go out the next day after it rains or go out there right after it rains. I mean, there's some people that are starting to do some custom work with drones. So there's, I know, I think our neighbors over here, they have a drone. They do all their own fungicide work and all their own cover crop stuff. And there's, timing is a big thing on that stuff. We embrace it. We love cover crops. They've really changed some of our soil profiles. They've really helped with compaction issues. We've used different mixes from cereal rye, annual rye, you know, to the oddball stuff like radishes and turnips and that. The one mix that we use here on some different areas for some wildlife, we'll put in some buffers for wildlife, just a place for the deer to go and turkeys to go and stuff like that. And it was funny because the one field here off of Dump Road here had sunflowers, sun hemp, it had sorghum, it had the millets, German and Japanese, and it had all kinds of stuff in it. And it's, you see all this stuff and what it does to the ground, even the wildlife and things that come with it. There are so many spinoffs. We embrace a lot of this stuff. I mean, the feed value that comes with this has been good.
22: And finally, we talked about the beef herd a little bit. This beef situation has been quite incredible, hasn't it? how do you explain it from your end, being a cow-calf producer?
0: This beef thing is just crazy, which, I mean, from how this started back in, I don't know, it was 2020 or 2021 when they killed a lot of cattle off, but if you look back then when they started killing cattle off with the big droughts and stuff like that, that we get a generation of people that are retiring, they're getting out of these cattle, and I don't know if this is going to change for a while or not. I know we got in it. We've been in the cattle for a long time, and there's years where it never penciled hardly at all, or if it did. And now it's crazy. I mean, the return on investment, cow-calf deal right now is, you really want to keep, pamper some cows and calves, and when it comes to calving time, you really want to watch everything closely, and it's a good deal. I mean, I know people will hate paying more for beef and that, but I can see a lot of beef farms right now coming back. I can see some people investing more into it. You know, for America to have our own beef supply here is a good deal. I know we're importing a pile of trimmings right now, but they still need our fat cattle, the bigger ones, to take all the excess to blend with what's coming in. And I don't know what the right answers are by any means. By the time you put governments and policies in play and free trade or tariffs or whatever, I mean, for us to be paid more than double what cattle were here a few years ago, and for burger to still be decently priced like this, I mean, I don't know what the answer is, but I know there's a lot more beef farmers smiling and cattle farmers smiling now than I've ever seen smile.
22: Now, do you, one final question, do you calve in the spring, or when do you calve, and how did that go then?
0: We're all spring calvers here. We pretty much put a tight window on stuff, or tighter window, not a real tight window, but for when it comes to calving, and we will actually pull out some ones that are late bred, or we take a little harder cull rate on just making our group little, as long as we get to a 45 or 60, even close to a 60-day window on calving, if there's some heifers in there that brought that calf, that bred back to second cycle or whatever. We've really done a lot of stuff here the last 5, 6, 7 years with AI work. From our local vets up here, the veterinary associates, they've got us on track with some stuff, and Select Sires we've really upped our productivity, and we deal with IAS out of Cuba City for our mineral program. And from the QLF product we're using to our management style of with the barns and everything and how we're breeding, we've really upped our game on some of this stuff. We've had good calving. I'm going to stress this, that we've really had good conception. Our calving ease with the bull selections to just breed backs, we really had a good, the last 5 years have been really eye-opening for me. I never thought we'd be able to have this kind of success and see these kind of calves come out of these cows, and for us to have more of a, I mean, we're just a commercial deal here. We're not no closed herder or nothing. And for us to be able to look at a cows and have calves come out, and we've actually timed them on some bigness, just how fast the calf comes out and gets up the nurse to find the cow's teat. We were timing them there for a while just to see what the bigness was, and 17 minutes was the average time from the calf's nose coming out to his mouth touching the teat. So 17 minutes in my eyes was pretty impressive, especially when it's snowing out at that time.
22: What breed of cattle do you go with? And like you said, you pamper them extra, don't you?
0: We do. We actually blow through a lot of bedding. I feel we do, just to make sure we have mama cows dry, calf gets dry. Cattle selection, I'm going to be very honest with you. We are like open herd. We take everybody. We don't. We're mainly black Angus. We do have some red Angus. We do have a couple Herefords, Simmental Angus. We have a little bit of everything. I mean, I've said this before to somebody else. I said our herd is kind of like the winner of the chili cook-off. We got a lot of ingredients, but it's a good mix. we've had good. Good weights all the way through, good calving, good weight gains. And when we go to sell, a lot of times we'll sell to some private guys in February or March, right around that time. We try to have the barn open back up for calving by March. So we usually got some sales in January or February for feeder cattle. And we've always been impressed here the last 5, 6, 7 years with how our stuff's measured up for sale.
22: All right, Dan, anything you want to add?
0: No, it's good to hear from you.
22: Okay, all right.
0: No, we've actually, I'll be honest with you, we've been blessed. We've got some great neighbors to work with, great family and friends to come out and help in that. The kids have been fun to have around with them wanting to do stuff.
22: Well, are they out of high school by now, or?
0: We just had one graduate, so my son's 22, and my daughter is 18. She just graduated here Friday from Southwestern.
22: Okay, so, I thought so. They were pretty little the last time I saw them. So.
0: Yep, and, you know, the one thing is, you know, just getting everything done every day, you know, getting home, and it's been peace of mind here to see everything coming together. And having the Uber driver for meals, you know, my wife bringing food out to me, keeping me going late at night, it's a good deal, and her having patience to understand this is all coming together, and having the patience with me on things has been great.
22: you haven't gotten back in the race car lately, I take it.
0: No. My son's dabbling into that. He's learning that. He's actually having fun with that right now. He's seen what I did and seen what we. He's loving the creativity of things and having fun with it right now, so doing very well with that.
22: All right, well, I'll let you get back to your field work there, and thanks a lot for taking time to chat with me.
0: Sounds good, Bob. Appreciate the call.
22: All right, talk to you later.
0: Yeah, later, Bob.
22: Dan Shellam of Hazel Green made his comments on Tuesday, May 26th. This was the second half of an extended interview. The Grant County Fair is offering, through the month of June, a discounted price on the All-Event Pass. The All-Event Pass is good for all 5 grandstand events and is on sale for $50 through the end of June. That is a savings of $10. The Grant County Fair is August 16th through the 23rd, with the grandstand event starting Wednesday, August 19th. For more information, go to Grant County Fair, Wisconsin on Facebook.
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22: The block cheese market up a penny and a quarter, 148 and a half. Barrel cheese up 4 cents, 148. The butter market up 0.75 cents at 170. June Class 3 milk futures up a penny, 16.14. July up 19 cents, 16.90. August up 10, 17.31. And September up 11 cents, 17.82. The Class 3 2026 fourth quarter average, $18.34 per hundredweight. The run at Belmont this past Thursday, 164 head. High-yielding choice beef steers and heifers, 250 to 257. High-yielding choice Angus cross steers and heifers, 245 to 255 and a half. High-yielding choice prime Holstein steers, 230 to 244 and a quarter. High-dressing cutter boning utility cows, 150 to 190. High-yielding slaughter bulls at 215. Good quality Holstein calves at Belmont, $10 to $14. Good quality Angus cross calves at $12 to $17.25 a pound. The live and feeder cattle futures had triple-digit losses to start the week. The screwworm situation has created some volatility. New World screwworm will affect relatively few animals and is not something that will affect the cattle supply or beef production. It also is not a food safety issue. Live cattle futures anywhere from $4.10 to $4.92 lower. August, $236.72. October, $229.35, and December, $229.57. Feeder cattle, anywhere from $320 to $352 in the red. August 350-70, September 347-45, October feeder cattle futures 343-77. New World screwworm has been found in two Texas calves, but that doesn't make it just a cattle problem. Patrick Webb is the assistant chief veterinarian with the National Pork Board. He said pork producers need to keep a close eye on further developments.
10: It's incredibly important. The awareness is the important part here. And the reason that awareness is important is because we want to make sure that producers have the tools to be able to potentially detect this, report it to their state animal health officials, even if they half suspect that maybe it is that, right? We need to make sure that our producers are out there monitoring. So the monitoring part of that, they can go to screwworm.gov. There is a nice website there that helps producers understand what they need to be monitoring for, and that's good. But then the other part, just like with any other foreign animal disease, early reporting.
22: He encourages producers to say something if they see something.
10: Report to the state and federal animal health officials. That's really important. From a preparedness perspective, making sure you've got traceability data that you can give to the state vet using AgView, those type of things, making sure that you've got enhanced biosecurity, making sure that you have awareness for your employees of what to be looking for and how to report that information. All of that is very, very important. And then the most important thing that we're going to see now is we have that first case in Texas, and we're going to see what new restrictions might be put in place by other states for animals coming out of Texas. So producers are going to have to work with their herd veterinarian to understand any additional health requirements that may come from it. It may be that the health paper has to have a statement on it that says that they haven't been in an area with an infested zone or they've traveled through an infested zone. And so producers are going to have to understand how each state is going to react here.
22: The number one way that New World screwworm spreads is through animal movement. So it's important for producers across the country to remain vigilant and take precautions.
10: Since a lot of the risk factors are involved with the movement of animals that are infested, folks in the Midwest may say, hey, you know, I live in Iowa, right? And it's down in Texas. Well, we need to make sure that we're not moving animals around that are in infested areas, and that's a way that it could move. So again, the vigilance really should be a national vigilance. I know Texas seems a long way away from where we're at today here in Iowa, but again, it takes the entire industry focusing on this because the early detection is going to be the important part for any species.
22: Those are the comments of Dr. Patrick Webb with the National Pork Board. The lean hog futures also had triple-digit losses, anywhere from $1.07 to $1.42. July, 97.37, August, 96.15, and October lean hog futures, 82.35. Corn and soybean planting has nearly wrapped up across the country. USDA says 97% of the U.S. corn crop has been planted as of Sunday, near the five-year average of 96%. 86% of the crop has emerged. 67% of the crop is in good to excellent condition. Soybeans, 92% planted, ahead of the average of 88%. 79% of the crop emerged. Soybeans are rated 65% good to excellent. Pasture and range conditions, 31% good to excellent, slightly higher than a week ago. USDA's National Weekly Crop Progress and Condition Reports run through the end of November. The corn market finished mixed, soybeans running in the red, the wheat market that was stronger. USDA's June World Ag Supply Demand Estimates report is unlikely to revise export forecast without concrete details from recent U.S.-China trade agreements. The recent market action is being heavily influenced by investors shifting money between energy, agriculture, and the stabilizing stock market. July corn up a penny and a quarter for 18 and three quarters. December unchanged for 46. May 27 corn down a penny and a quarter, 469.5. Private exporters announced to USDA the sale of 1.6 million bushels of corn for delivery to Japan during the current marketing year, an additional 2.5 million bushels for delivery in 2026-27. July soybeans down 5.75, 11.15¾. August down 4.75, 11.21¼. November beans down 2 cents, 11.35½. Private exporters announced to USDA the sale of 9.7 million bushels of soybeans for delivery to unknown destinations during the 2026-27 marketing year, which begins on September 1st. July soybean meal down $5.80 a ton, $302.70. July Chicago wheat up 3¼, $5.83¼. The local grain bids are from United Cooperative at Belmont. The corn, $3.84. The soybeans, $10.36. One final note before wrapping up the Farm Show on this Tuesday morning. The national average per gallon of diesel fuel as of Monday, June 8th, $5.31. That is 35 cents per gallon less than a month ago, but $1.81 higher than 1 year ago. The current average for diesel fuel in Wisconsin is $5.27, $4.90 in Iowa, and Illinois at $5.66. The highest diesel fuel average in the country is California at $7.17, followed by Hawaii at $7.03. The lowest in the country is Oklahoma at $4.63. A check of the Ag Weather Forecast information coming up next on The Farm Show.
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4: Good Tuesday morning. This is meteorologist Paul Trombley with your WGLR Farm Show Tri-State Ag Forecast. After we saw a rather quiet week across the region last week, things have certainly turned more active this week and will continue to stay that way as we'll continue to see a series of upper-level troughs heading into the area from the northwest U.S. across the northern Rockies and then heading across the plains and Great Lakes. And still seeing a little bit of a respite in rain and storm chances overall here for today. We're going to start to see the next upper-level trough heading into the area as we get into tonight with scattered shower storm chances kicking up and then kind of on and off showers and storms for Wednesday as well as Thursday. And we're also going to see a cold front tracking southeast across the area during the day on Thursday, which will eventually drop our humidity levels as we get into the later part of Thursday, Thursday night especially. So much more comfortable with those humidity levels as we get into Thursday and particularly on Friday. And we do see a secondary cold front coming across the area as we get into the weekend, which is going to drop temperatures a bit further as we get to that weekend outlook. So feeling much more towards the average side of things here with our temperatures as highs start to drop off closer to 80 or a bit back in the 70s this weekend. Before that, though, still looking at some rather warm and humid conditions that'll play out here for today and tomorrow with those highs in the upper 80s to around 90. For today, we'll see a mix of clouds and sun, high temperatures, upper 80s to around 90. For tonight, scattered storms move in late, 72. Scattered showers and storms Wednesday with a high at 90, along with some breaks of sun with south winds continuing. That's your Tri-State Ag Forecast on the WGLR Farm Show. I'm meteorologist Paul Trombley.
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1: ABC News, I'm Sherry Preston. No word yet on why a U.S. Army helicopter may have gone down near the Strait of Hormuz, but President Trump says the crew is fine. The president also striking an optimistic tone about peace talks with Iran when he called into a political rally on Monday.
2: And I think we are winning that battle, but you're really going to win it over the next 2 weeks when we declare total victory. It'll be a total victory. It'll happen very soon.
1: Likely no chance for a victory in the L.A. mayor's race for Spencer Pratt, the former reality star. New projections say he will miss the cut for the runoff election in the L.A. mayor race. ABC's Alex Stone.
3: Pratt, who President Trump said was MAGA, is a registered Republican. And while the mayor's race is considered nonpartisan, L.A. is a city of just 15% registered Republican voters.
1: The new world screw worm being found in more places after first being detected on a ranch in South Texas. Several more cows have been infected, and now it's confirmed that a dog in New Mexico. Officials say right now there's no threat to the food supply. This is ABC News.
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5: Good morning from 97.7 Country WGLR. The Mississippi River level is steady. It's 7.7 feet at Prairie du Chien, 5.7 at Guttenberg, 7.8 at Cassville, and 8.6 at Dubuque. With news, I'm Courtney Chaffee. Hot and humid conditions will develop across the area today and Wednesday with heat indices near or above 100 degrees. Strong to severe storms are expected late this afternoon and night with an enhanced level of 3 out of 5 severe risk. Right now, large hail and damaging winds are the primary risks. A higher risk of severe storms are expected on Wednesday with additional storms possible on Thursday. A recent spike in vandalism may prompt the city of Mineral Point to close public facilities. In a social media post last week, the city of Mineral Point announced an increase in vandalism at public facilities, particularly in public restrooms. Incidents have included graffiti and writing on walls and fixtures, damage to drywall and equipment, excessive waste of supplies, and other unsanitary conditions that require extensive cleanup and repairs. In the post, the city said if the damage and abuse continues, the city may be forced to limit access to certain facilities or adjust operating hours. If you witness vandalism or suspicious activity, please contact the Mineral Point Police Department. The Iowa County Sheriff's Office is partnering with the Village of Ridgeway following the retirement of Michael Gorham. Under a service contract, policing in Ridgeway will shift to the Iowa County Sheriff's Department. In a social media post, the Sheriff's Department announced that Deputy Alex Sapek will be assigned to Ridgeway on a temporary basis, approximately 32 hours a week through the beginning of July, while the department prepares for the assignment of a long-term deputy who will serve the village beginning in July. The 2026 Rustic Roads Guide is now available. Travel Wisconsin spokesperson Logan Rogue says the roads are designed for slowing down and taking it all in.
6: The max speed limit is 45 miles an hour, and it allows you that rare opportunity to just kind of slow down and enjoy that scenery and wildlife around you, to take in the journey without necessarily focusing on the destination you're going to.
5: The 2026 guide can be found on the Wisconsin Department of Transportation website. A newly created panel will consider updates to the Wisconsin Supreme Court's recusal rule. In a 4-3 vote, the court's liberal majority approved the creation of the Special Review Committee to determine when judges should step aside from cases. The panel of judges, attorneys, and campaign finance experts is expected to take up to a year to complete its work. This comes after retired judges pushed for stricter recusal rules, citing concerns about impartiality. The Department of Natural Resources wants your input on the agency's PFAS law program development. The DNR is authorized to develop programs to understand the prevalence of PFAS throughout Wisconsin and then address it. The agency has flexibility for how the programs are implemented, but state law defines the types of activities that may be funded, including but not limited to private well sampling, addressing contamination in public water systems, and sampling drinking water at schools and daycares. A virtual public listening session will be held from 11:30 to 12:30 on June 19th that will gather feedback about implementation of the programs authorized by state law. Registration is required. Feedback is also accepted through the DNR's website. A new national report shows Wisconsin ranks high overall for child well-being, but deep racial disparities are holding many families back. The 2026 Kids Count Data book gives Wisconsin a score of 692, ranking 8th in the nation. However, the data also shows some of the widest gaps in the country between black and white children. The report says 28% of black children live in high poverty areas compared to just 1% of white children. Wisconsin also has the nation's largest high school graduation gap. 28% of black students don't graduate on time compared to 5% of white students. Advocates say differences in school funding and longstanding inequities continue to limit opportunities, especially in the state's urban areas. That's the latest local and regional news. Your complete tri-state weatherology forecast is coming up shortly. I'm Courtney Chaffee on 97.7 Country WGLR.
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13: The Brewers won a slugfest on the road last night, knocking off the A's 15-14 in 12 innings. I'm Bill Scott with sports. Andrew Vaughn had four hits, including a home run and four RBIs, while Bryce Terang, William Contreras, and Jake Brouwers drove in three runs each. Seven Brewer pitchers combining to pick up the series opening victory. Packers open their three-day mandatory minicamp today with workouts also scheduled for tomorrow and Thursday. Spurs finally on the board in the NBA Finals. They edged the Knicks 115-111 in Game 3 from Madison Square Garden. Victor Wembanyama tied New York's Jalen Brunson for game scoring honors with 32 points each. Former Badger and NHL great Joe Pavelski being mentioned as a potential candidate for the Toronto Maple Leafs head coaching vacancy. And the WIAA State Boys Golf Championships wrap up at University Ridge today. Middleton has the day one lead, 18 strokes better than second place Marquette and Kimberly. Bill Scott, Wisconsin Radio Network.
14: The seeds and therefore the matchups are set for the WIAA High School Softball Tournament coming up on Thursday in Division 5, Athens and Belmont at 8:40 on 97.7 Country WGLR, and in Division 5, Marathon and Mineral Point at 4:10. Winners play Saturday morning for the state championship. 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Hometown League baseball in the western section, Belleville over Verona 4-3, Pine Bluff, Mount Horeb 8, Blancherville nothing, Wyota over Arena 4-1, Schulzburg-Benton over Dodgeville 4-2, Argyle 14, Ridgeway 4, and Hollandale at Muscadet postponed. Major League Baseball, Brewers over Colorado 12-4. 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San Francisco over the Cubs 2-1 in 10 innings. Cardinals over Cincinnati 5-3. Philadelphia over the White Sox 9-5. And Kansas City over the Twins 6-5. I'm Steve Prestigar.
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15: Here's your WGLR Tri-State Forecast. Overcast skies with fog early today with a high of 86. Partly cloudy skies tonight. Chance of thunderstorms. Lows around 71. Sunshine mixed with clouds at times tomorrow. Chance of thunderstorms. Daytime highs approaching 89. High temperatures reach up to 83 Thursday with thunderstorms likely. 81. Bright sunshine expected Friday. Right now, 65. I'm Staff Meteorologist Paul Trombley.
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16: 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I'm Rob Spengler, your host. It is a Tuesday morning, today, June 9th. Time to kick things off with Corey Kent and Co. 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

0: killing me.
1: New music from Parker McCollum. It's called Killing Me on 97.7 Country. Rob Spangler, my name. It is a Tuesday, June 9th. Welcome aboard. It's the big show. 68 at the studios this morning. Pretty mild out there. We're going to warm into the mid-80s. We are overcast this morning, but eventually the sun is supposed to come out later this afternoon. We'll have full tri-state weatherology forecast details coming up. Also, on the way, bottom of the hour, we do have news headlines with Wisconsin Radio Network News, and we'll join Farm Director Bob Mittendorf, the Farm Calendar, and closing Farm Market Recap, but some Lady A lined up after the break on 97.7 Country. Good Tuesday morning. 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

0: That is Downtown on 97.7 Country, one of their great hits. And we are down at the bottom of the hour. Time for 6:30 headlines on a Tuesday. It is June 9th. I'm Rob Spangler. Thanks so much for hanging out on the big show, live and local here in the Tri-States. Comfortable morning, 68 at the studios. A little muggy, maybe, but cloudy, and eventually the sun going to be coming out later on this afternoon. A pretty warm one, high in the mid-80s. Full Tri-State weatherology forecast details on the way, but let's send it down to the newsroom with Wisconsin Radio Network News now on WGLR.
1: This news update on Wisconsin Radio Network, I'm Ted Aylin. A state prison death lawsuit is settled. The Wisconsin Department of Corrections will pay $3.75 million to the family of Donald Mayer. The 62-year-old died in February of 2024 at Waupun Correctional Institution. His death was ruled a homicide with probable malnutrition and dehydration cited as causes. President Trump plans to use the Defense Production Act to spend $425 million for operations at 13 coal plants in 10 states. That includes a $19 million grant to extend the life of coal-powered Columbia Energy Center units that Madison-based Alliant Energy owns near Portage in central Wisconsin. And Manitowoc County board members are considering more restrictions on data centers on top of a moratorium that's already in place. WOMT reports that supervisors are working on a new ordinance that would go into place after the current 18-month pause is complete.
2: The Brewers won a slugfest on the road last night, knocking off the A's 15, 14, and 12 innings. I'm Bill Scott with sports. Andrew Vaughn had four hits, including a home run and four RBIs, while Bryce Terang, William Contreras, and Jake Browers drove in three runs each. Seven Brewer pitchers combining to pick up the series opening victory. Packers open their three-day mandatory minicamp today with workouts also scheduled for tomorrow and Thursday. Spurs finally on the board in the NBA Finals. They edged the Knicks 115-111 in Game 3 from Madison Square Garden. Victor Wembanyama tied New York's Jalen Brunson for game scoring honors with 32 points each. Former Badger and NHL great Joe Pavelski being mentioned as a potential candidate for the Toronto Maple Leafs head coaching vacancy. And the WIAA State Boys Golf Championships wrap up at University Ridge today. Middleton has the day one lead, 18 strokes better than second place Marquette and Kimberly. Bill Scott, Wisconsin Radio Network.
3: The seeds and therefore the matchups are set for the WIAA High School Softball Tournament coming up on Thursday in Division 5, Athens and Belmont at 8:40 on 97.7 Country WGLR, and in Division 5, Marathon and Mineral Point at 4:10. Winners play Saturday morning for the state championship. 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Hometown League baseball in the western section, Belleville over Verona 4-3, Pine Bluff, Mount Horeb 8, Blancherville nothing, Wyota over Arena 4-1, Schulzburg-Benton over Dodgeville 4-2, Argyle 14, Ridgeway 4, and Hollandale at Muscadet postponed. Major League Baseball, Brewers over Colorado 12-4. 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San Francisco over the Cubs 2-1 in 10 innings. Cardinals over Cincinnati 5-3. Philadelphia over the White Sox 9-5. And Kansas City over the Twins 6-5. I'm Steve Prestigar.
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7: The block cheese market up a penny and a quarter, 148 and a half. 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June Class 3 milk futures up a penny, 16.14. July up 19 cents, 16.90. August up 10, 17.31. And September up 11 cents, 17.82. The Class 3 2026 fourth quarter average, $18.34 per hundredweight. The run at Belmont this past Thursday, 164 head. High-yielding choice beef steers and heifers, 250 to 257. High-yielding choice Angus cross steers and heifers, 245 to 255 and a half. High-yielding choice prime Holstein steers, 230 to 244 and a quarter. High-dressing cutter boning utility cows, 150 to 190. High-yielding slaughter bulls at 215. Good-quality Holstein calves at Belmont, $10 to $14. Good-quality Angus cross calves at $12 to $17.25 a pound. The corn market finished mixed. Soybeans running in the red, the wheat market that was stronger. USDA's June World Ag Supply-Demand Estimates report is unlikely to revise export forecast without concrete details from recent U.S.-China trade agreements. The recent market action is being heavily influenced by investors shifting money between energy, agriculture, and the stabilizing stock market. July corn up a penny and a quarter, 418 and three quarters. December unchanged, 446. May 27 corn down a penny and a quarter, 469.5. Private exporters announced to USDA the sale of 1.6 million bushels of corn for delivery to Japan during the current marketing year, an additional 2.5 million bushels for delivery in 2026-27. July soybeans down 5.75, 11.15¾. August down 4.75, 11.21¼. November beans down 2 cents, 11.35½. Private exporters announced to USDA the sale of 9.7 million bushels of soybeans for delivery to unknown destinations during the 2026-27 marketing year, which begins on September 1st. July soybean meal down $5.80 a ton, $3.0270. July Chicago wheat up 3¼, $5.83¼. The local grain bids are from United Cooperative at Belmont. The corn, $3.84. The soybeans, $10.36. I'm Bob Mittendorf on WGLR.
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11: Here's your WGLR Tri-State Forecast. Overcast skies with fog early today with a high of 86. Partly cloudy skies tonight. Chance of thunderstorms. Lows around 71. Sunshine mixed with clouds at times tomorrow. Chance of thunderstorms. Daytime highs approaching 89. High temperatures reach up to 83 Thursday with thunderstorms likely. 81. Bright sunshine expected Friday. Currently 66. I'm staff meteorologist Paul Trombley.

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0: Dan and Shay Say So. Their latest good stuff on a big show. Tuesday, it is June 9th. Next hour, the 7 a.m. hour, we'll be playing the VIP Meet and Eat Touchstones. If you're caller 7, you're going to win a pair of VIP passes to our next Steve's Pizza Meet and Eat Thursday night, June 18th, starring Lexi Stevenson. So that's coming up. Something else that is coming up, a date has been set. For those of you who love to ride your bicycles in the buff. I don't know if I'd recommend that. But hey, it is what it is. World Naked Bike Ride will return to Madison, Wisconsin later this month. Organizers said the ride will begin at 11 a.m. on June 20th. Madison is one of dozens of cities holding a ride worldwide. Organizers expect between 160 and 200 people. They also say wear sunscreen. Watch out for potholes. 6:50 on The Big Show.
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0: used to rescue the pilots. No word on why the chopper went down. More cases of the New World screw worm now confirmed. They've been found in cows and a goat in Texas and a dog in New Mexico. Agriculture Secretary Brooke Rollins.
1: The food supply system remains intact and couldn't be safer or better than any other food supply system in the world.
0: Voters in Maine hit the polls today, and the country is watching the Democratic Senate primary frontrunner Graham Blattner under fire amid recent accusations of abusing an ex. Projections in the L.A. mayor's race now say it'll be Karen Bass against Nithya Raman in the runoff. This is ABC News.
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3: 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The Mississippi River level is steady. It's 7.7 feet at Prairie du Chien, 5.7 at Guttenberg, 7.8 at Cassville, and 8.6 at Dubuque. With news, I'm Courtney Chaffee. Hot and humid conditions will develop across the area today and Wednesday with heat indices near or above 100 degrees. Strong to severe storms are expected late this afternoon and night with an enhanced level of 3 out of 5 severe risk. Right now, large hail and damaging winds are the primary risks. A higher risk of severe storms are expected on Wednesday with additional storms possible on Thursday. A recent spike in vandalism may prompt the city of Mineral Point to close public facilities. In a social media post last week, the city of Mineral Point announced an increase in vandalism at public facilities, particularly in public restrooms. Incidents have included graffiti and writing on walls and fixtures, damage to drywall and equipment, excessive waste of supplies, and other unsanitary conditions that require extensive cleanup and repairs. In the post, the city said if the damage and abuse continues, the city may be forced to limit access to certain facilities or adjust operating hours. If you witness vandalism or suspicious activity, please contact the Mineral Point Police Department. The Iowa County Sheriff's Office is partnering with the Village of Ridgeway following the retirement of Michael Gorham. Under a service contract, policing in Ridgeway will shift to the Iowa County Sheriff's Department. In a social media post, the Sheriff's Department announced that Deputy Alex Sapek will be assigned to Ridgeway on a temporary basis, approximately 32 hours a week through the beginning of July, while the department prepares for the assignment of a long-term deputy who will serve the village beginning in July. The 2026 Rustic Roads Guide is now available. Travel Wisconsin spokesperson Logan Rogue says the roads are designed for slowing down and taking it all in.
4: The max speed limit is 45 miles an hour, and it allows you that rare opportunity to just kind of slow down and enjoy that scenery and wildlife around you, to take in the journey without necessarily focusing on the destination you're going to.
3: The 2026 guide can be found on the Wisconsin Department of Transportation website. A newly created panel will consider updates to the Wisconsin Supreme Court's recusal rule. In a 4-3 vote, the court's liberal majority approved the creation of the Special Review Committee to determine when judges should step aside from cases. The panel of judges, attorneys, and campaign finance experts is expected to take up to a year to complete its work. This comes after retired judges pushed for stricter recusal rules, citing concerns about impartiality. The Department of Natural Resources wants your input on the agency's PFAS law program development. The DNR is authorized to develop programs to understand the prevalence of PFAS throughout Wisconsin and then address it. The agency has flexibility for how the programs are implemented, but state law defines the types of activities that may be funded, including but not limited to private well sampling, addressing contamination in public water systems, and sampling drinking water at schools and daycares. A virtual public listening session will be held from 11:30 to 12:30 on June 19th that will gather feedback about implementation of the programs authorized by state law. Registration is required. Feedback is also accepted through the DNR's website. A new national report shows Wisconsin ranks high overall for child well-being, but deep racial disparities are holding many families back. The 2026 Kids Count Data book gives Wisconsin a score of 692, ranking 8th in the nation. However, the data also shows some of the widest gaps in the country between black and white children. The report says 28% of black children live in high poverty areas compared to just 1% of white children. Wisconsin also has the nation's largest high school graduation gap. 28% of black students don't graduate on time compared to 5% of white students. Advocates say differences in school funding and longstanding inequities continue to limit opportunities, especially in the state's urban areas. That's the latest local and regional news. Your complete tri-state weatherology forecast is coming up shortly. I'm Courtney Chaffee on 97.7 Country WGLR.
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3: Here. In area obituaries, 73-year-old Tom Stephen Heiser of Platteville passed away May 30th. Memorial services celebrating Tom's life will be at 11:30 a.m. on Saturday at the Melby Funeral Home and Crematory in Platteville. Visitation will be from 9:30 a.m. until the time of the service on Saturday at the funeral home. Burial will be in Greenwood Cemetery in Platteville at a later date. Memorials may be made to the Tom S. Heiser Memorial Fund to help the local community. For 73-year-old Tom Stephen Heiser of Platteville. 92-year-old Lee Kenneth Hampton of Bloomington passed away June 4th. Graveside services will be held on Monday, July 6th at 11 a.m. at Gokul Cemetery in Glenhaven Township. A celebration of life will follow at J&J Sandbar in Cassville from noon until 3 p.m. Kramer Grau Funeral Homes and Crematory in Bloomington is serving the family of 92-year-old Lee Kenneth Hampton of Bloomington. That's the obituary report. 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
7: See. The Packers open their three-day mandatory minicamp today in Green Bay, running through Thursday. I'm Bill Scott with sports. They'll then wrap up the off-season program with the final round of OTA workouts next week. Brewers banged out 18 hits in a back-and-forth battle with the A's, winning 15-14 in 12 innings last night. Andrew Vaughn had four hits and four RBIs to lead the offensive charge. He hit one of four Brewer home runs in the victory. WIAA State Boys Golf Championships wrap up today at University Ridge. Middleton entering the final day with a team lead in Division I, 18 strokes better than second-place teams Marquette and Kimberly. Rice Lake has a four-shot lead on Lake Country Lutheran and Winneconne in Division II. Spurs finally on the board in the NBA Finals. They edged the Knicks 115-111 in Game 3 from Madison Square Garden. Game 4 is set for Wednesday. The girls' WIAA State Softball Championships open in Madison tomorrow. Boys' baseball sectionals on tap today. 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
8: 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Also in Division 4, the Pecatonica Sectional, Palmyra Eagle and Barneveld, 1240 on X107.1. The winner plays Green Lake, Princeton, or Reidsville to go to state. 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
9: Weather. Here's your WGLR Tri-State Forecast. Overcast skies with fog early today with a high of 86. Partly cloudy skies tonight. Chance of thunderstorms. Lows around 71. Sunshine mixed with clouds at times tomorrow. Chance of thunderstorms. Daytime highs approaching 89. High temperatures reach up to 83 Thursday with thunderstorms likely. 81. Bright sunshine expected Friday. Currently 66. I'm staff meteorologist Paul Trombley.

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2: ABC News, I'm Sherry Preston. Down in waters off Oman, near the Strait of Hormuz, an American Apache helicopter. ABC President Trump speaking last night.
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0: Jason Aldean, Don't Tell on Me on 97.7 Country. Big Show Tuesday. Today is the 9th of June. We've got quite a bit of playoff high school baseball coming up today on our Queen Bee family of stations. It's Sectional Baseball Tuesday. The semifinals are first, and then the finals to punch their ticket to state. So it's a big day. Potosi-Cassville, they're going to take on Seneca at River Ridge. That's right here on 97.7 Country, beginning about 1 o'clock, first pitch, 12:40 for our pregame. We'll also have that on our YouTube channel. We're also covering Barneveld versus Palmyra Eagle in Blanchardville. That's a 1 o'clock first pitch over on Extreme 107.1 and YouTube. Then Fenimore takes on Dodgeville from Riverdale. That's on Super Hits 106. And not to be outdone, in Illinois, a super sectional, Galena versus Putnam County. They're playing at Northern Illinois University today at 3:30. That'll be on AM 1590 WPVL. Of course, the winners of the games I mentioned will move on to the sectional championships later this afternoon, which are slated to get underway at 4 p.m. So best of luck to all the teams competing. An exciting day today. Hopefully we get multiple teams on through to state. Wouldn't that be cool? That'd be very cool. We have cloudy skies at the studios. Comfortable temps, though, 68 at the studios, and time for good news now.
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0: Explore Cassville is hosting Cassville River Fest this Friday. 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That's the good news.
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1: That is new artist Lexi Stevenson. She is the star of our next Steve's Pizza Meet and Eat coming up Thursday night, June 18th at 6 p.m. She'll be performing live on the Alternative Recycling stage. And of course, I mentioned we're going to be playing the VIP Meet and Eat Touchtones this hour. So you never know when I might play those. But if I do, you want to be caller 7 at 877-945-7977. And you'll win a pair of VIP passes to that Steve's Pizza Meet and Eat. 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
3: Now this news update on Wisconsin Radio Network, I'm Ted Ahlen. A new national report shows Wisconsin ranks high overall for child well-being, but deep racial disparities are holding many families back. 2026 Kids Count Data Book gives Wisconsin a score of 692 that ranks 8th in the nation, but the data also shows some of the widest gaps in the country between black and white children. The head of Milwaukee's Wisconsin Center District is fired. A press release from the board said Marty Brooks misused district funds, violated its bylaws, and lied to the board. The district operates UW-Milwaukee's Panther Arena, the Baird Center, and the Miller High Life Theater. And the Wisconsin Department of Natural Resources says spring turkey season numbers are up. Hunters registered over 47,000 birds this year. That's about 9% above the five-year average. The DNR says mild winters and strong nesting conditions are helping keep populations healthy and stable.
4: The Packers open their three-day mandatory minicamp today in Green Bay, running through Thursday. I'm Bill Scott with sports. They'll then wrap up the off-season program with the final round of OTA workouts next week. Brewers banged out 18 hits in a back-and-forth battle with the A's, winning 15-14 in 12 innings last night. Andrew Vaughn had four hits and four RBIs to lead the offensive charge. He hit one of four Brewer home runs in the victory. WIAA State Boys Golf Championships wrap up today at University Ridge. Middleton entering the final day with a team lead in Division One, 18 strokes better than second-place teams Marquette and Kimberly. Rice Lake has a four-shot lead on Lake Country Lutheran and Winneconne in Division Two. Spurs finally on the board in the NBA Finals. They edged the Knicks 115-111 in Game 3 from Madison Square Garden. Game 4 is set for Wednesday. The girls' WIAA State Softball Championships open in Madison tomorrow. Boys' baseball sectionals on tap today. Bill Scott, Wisconsin Radio Network.
5: 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The winner plays Oliva Strum or Cochrane Fountain City this afternoon for the state berth. Also in Division 4, the Pecatonica Sectional, Palmyra Eagle and Barneveld, 12:40 on X107.1. The winner plays Green Lake, Princeton, or Reedsville to go to state. All sectional finals start at 3:40 this afternoon. 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
6: Weather. Here's your WGLR Tri-State Forecast. Overcast skies with fog early today with a high of 86. Partly cloudy skies tonight. Chance of thunderstorms. Lows around 71. Sunshine mixed with clouds at times. Tomorrow, chance of thunderstorms. Daytime highs approaching 89. High temperatures reach up to 83 Thursday, with thunderstorms likely. 81, bright sunshine expected Friday. Currently 66. I'm Staff Meteorologist Paul Trombley.
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0: That is Josh Ross and Hate How You Look on 97.7 Country. Big Show Tuesday. It is June 9th. We'll get to birthdays and anniversaries in a moment. The Milwaukee Brewers, big win last night in extras over the Athletics. I don't know what to call them. Eventually, they'll be the Las Vegas Athletics. I guess they were playing in Las Vegas, so, you know, at the minor league ballpark there. But they don't have an actual stadium in Vegas yet. But it's coming. But speaking of the Brewers Stadium, American Family Field, if you've been wondering what the construction is outside the right field corner, it's the Brewers. They just revealed this yesterday. Their new premium club, which will be at the start of the 2027 season, so next year, called the Truss Club. Now, this is an exclusive club for folks who, sit behind home plate, the first six rows behind home plate. So I will admit I've never been in those rows. it's a little out of my price range. But that being said, it is an exclusive club. For those folks, a high-end, all-inclusive gathering space for season ticket holders in the 375 most desirable seats in the ballpark. This according to Major League Baseball. So there you go. Well, maybe I can sneak my way in someday. 7:48, we'll get to your birthdays and anniversaries coming up.
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0: It's time for birthdays and anniversaries. Today is a Tuesday, June 9th. Happy birthday to Debbie Bierman. Also Cameron Allen, Gideon Garcia, McKenna Nice, Rich Oyen, Marlene Everson, Rod Ryder, Julie Eggers, and Nate Dreckman. Some anniversaries, Scott and Debbie Kramer, Rod and Joan Ryder, and Jack and Sharon Grunder. Those are your birthdays and anniversaries on the big show. 7:54. Coming up top of the hour, we do have your 8 o'clock report. Before we get there, gonna do it throwback style with Tim McGraw. One of his greats, this is Where the Green Grass Grows. Cloudy skies, 68 at 97.7 Country. We're live and local in the tri-states right here on The Big Show. Thanks for hanging. Your 8 o'clock report is coming up on WGLR.

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1: ABC News, I'm Sherry Preston. A U.S. Navy drone put to work to save a couple of Army pilots near the Strait of Hormuz. Sources tell ABC News the surface drone was deployed after an Apache attack helicopter went down in the water. The president says both pilots are okay. This, as the president also says, peace negotiations are going well despite the recent attacks launched by Israel and Iran. President Trump warned Israel's prime minister against doing anything that could hurt the peace effort. Vice President J.D. Vance.
2: Israel may like that, they may not like that, but fundamentally, we think this is in the best interest of the United States of America, so we're going to keep on pursuing it.
1: Police in Philadelphia are looking for suspects after a Penn State student was shot and killed near his family home. He was apparently chasing someone who may have grabbed his phone. More cases of the New World screwworm showing up. It devastated the Texas beef industry in the 70s. Five cases now confirmed in cattle and a goat in Texas and a dog in New Mexico. This is ABC News.
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5: 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The Mississippi River level is steady. It's 7.7 feet at Prairie du Chien, 5.7 at Guttenberg, 7.8 at Cassville, and 8.6 at Dubuque. 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

0: I'm Courtney Chaffee. Hot and humid conditions will develop across the area today and Wednesday with heat indices near or above 100 degrees. Strong to severe storms are expected late this afternoon and night with an enhanced level of 3 out of 5 severe risk. Right now, large hail and damaging winds are the primary risks. A higher risk of severe storms are expected on Wednesday with additional storms possible on Thursday. A recent spike in vandalism may prompt the city of Mineral Point to close public facilities. In a social media post last week, the city of Mineral Point announced an increase in vandalism at public facilities, particularly in public restrooms. Incidents have included graffiti and writing on walls and fixtures, damage to drywall and equipment, excessive waste of supplies, and other unsanitary conditions that require extensive cleanup and repairs. In the post, the city said if the damage and abuse continues, the city may be forced to limit access to certain facilities or adjust operating hours. If you witness vandalism or suspicious activity, please contact the Mineral Point Police Department. The Iowa County Sheriff's Office is partnering with the Village of Ridgeway following the retirement of Michael Gorham. Under a service contract, policing in Ridgeway will shift to the Iowa County Sheriff's Department. In a social media post, the Sheriff's Department announced that Deputy Alex Sapek will be assigned to Ridgeway on a temporary basis, approximately 32 hours a week through the beginning of July, while the department prepares for the assignment of a long-term deputy who will serve the village beginning in July. The 2026 Rustic Roads Guide is now available. Travel Wisconsin spokesperson Logan Rogue says the roads are designed for slowing down and taking it all in.
1: The max speed limit is 45 miles an hour, and it allows you that rare opportunity to just kind of slow down and enjoy that scenery and wildlife around you, to take in the journey without necessarily focusing on the destination you're going to.
0: The 2026 guide can be found on the Wisconsin Department of Transportation website. A newly created panel will consider updates to the Wisconsin Supreme Court's recusal rule. In a 4-3 vote, the court's liberal majority approved the creation of the Special Review Committee to determine when judges should step aside from cases. The panel of judges, attorneys, and campaign finance experts is expected to take up to a year to complete its work. This comes after retired judges pushed for stricter recusal rules, citing concerns about impartiality. The Department of Natural Resources wants your input on the agency's PFAS law program development. The DNR is authorized to develop programs to understand the prevalence of PFAS throughout Wisconsin and then address it. The agency has flexibility for how the programs are implemented, but state law defines the types of activities that may be funded, including but not limited to private well sampling, addressing contamination in public water systems, and sampling drinking water at schools and daycares. A virtual public listening session will be held from 11:30 to 12:30 on June 19th that will gather feedback about implementation of the programs authorized by state law. Registration is required. Feedback is also accepted through the DNR's website. A new national report shows Wisconsin ranks high overall for child well-being, but deep racial disparities are holding many families back. The 2026 Kids Count Data book gives Wisconsin a score of 692, ranking 8th in the nation. However, the data also shows some of the widest gaps in the country between black and white children. The report says 28% of black children live in high poverty areas compared to just 1% of white children. Wisconsin also has the nation's largest high school graduation gap. 28% of black students don't graduate on time, compared to 5% of white students. Advocates say differences in school funding and longstanding inequities continue to limit opportunities, especially in the state's urban areas. That's the latest local and regional news. Your complete tri-state weatherology forecast is coming up shortly. 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
0: Here. In area obituaries, 73-year-old Tom Stephen Heiser of Platteville passed away May 30th. Memorial services celebrating Tom's life will be at 11:30 a.m. on Saturday at the Melby Funeral Home and Crematory in Platteville. Visitation will be from 9:30 a.m. until the time of the service on Saturday at the funeral home. Burial will be in Greenwood Cemetery in Platteville at a later date. Memorials may be made to the Tom S. Heiser Memorial Fund to help the local community. For 73-year-old Tom Stephen Heiser of Platteville. 92-year-old Lee Kenneth Hampton of Bloomington passed away June 4th. Graveside services will be held on Monday, July 6th at 11 a.m. at Gokul Cemetery in Glenhaven Township. A celebration of life will follow at J&J Sandbar in Cassville from noon until 3 p.m. Kramer Grau Funeral Homes and Crematory in Bloomington is serving the family of 92-year-old Lee Kenneth Hampton of Bloomington. That's the obituary report. For full-length obituaries, visit our website at WGLR.com.
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6: The Packers open their three-day mandatory minicamp today in Green Bay, running through Thursday. I'm Bill Scott with Sports. They'll then wrap up the off-season program with the final round of OTA workouts next week. Brewers banged out 18 hits in a back-and-forth battle with the A's, winning 15-14 in 12 innings last night. Andrew Vaughn had four hits and four RBIs to lead the offensive charge. He hit one of four Brewer home runs in the victory. WIAA State Boys Golf Championships wrap up today at University Ridge. Middleton entering the final day with a team lead in Division One, 18 strokes better than second-place teams Marquette and Kimberly. Rice Lake has a four-shot lead on Lake Country Lutheran and Winneconne in Division Two. Spurs finally on the board in the NBA Finals. They edged the Knicks 115-111 in Game 3 from Madison Square Garden. Game 4 is set for Wednesday. The girls' WIAA State Softball Championships open in Madison tomorrow. Boys' baseball sectionals on tap today. 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
8: Here's your WGLR Tri-State Forecast. High temperatures reach up to 86 today under overcast skies. Partly cloudy tonight. Chance of thunderstorms. Lows level off around 71. Chance for storms tomorrow. Highs level off around 89. A blend of clouds and sun. Daytime highs approaching 83 Thursday with thunderstorms likely. 79, bright sunshine expected Friday. Right now, it's 66 degrees. I'm staff meteorologist Paul Trombley.

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0: It's Cody Johnson and the Fall on 97.7 Country. Well, we are in the summer. I mean, technically, it's not summer yet, but, you know, we're pretty much in summer, right? It's June and going to be summer-like today, high in the mid-80s. Speaking of summer, our big summer giveaway is back. It is the Allegiant Oil Superstar Summer. We're hooking you up. 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
2: This news update on Wisconsin Radio Network. I'm Ted Ayllon. A state prison death lawsuit is settled. The Wisconsin Department of Corrections will pay $3.75 million to the family of Donald Mayer. The 62-year-old died in February of 2024 at Waupun Correctional Institution. His death was ruled a homicide with probable malnutrition and dehydration cited as causes. President Trump plans to use the Defense Production Act to spend $425 million for operations at 13 coal plants in 10 states. That includes a $19 million grant to extend the life of coal-powered Columbia Energy Center units that Madison-based Alliant Energy owns near Portage in central Wisconsin. And Manitowoc County board members are considering more restrictions on data centers on top of a moratorium that's already in place. WOMT reports that supervisors are working on a new ordinance that would go into place after the current 18-month pause is completed.
3: The Packers open their three-day mandatory minicamp today in Green Bay, running through Thursday. I'm Bill Scott with Sports. They'll then wrap up the off-season program with the final round of OTA workouts next week. Brewers banged out 18 hits in a back-and-forth battle with the A's, winning 15-14 in 12 innings last night. Andrew Vaughn had four hits and four RBIs to lead the offensive charge. He hit one of four Brewer home runs in the victory. WIAA State Boys Golf Championships wrap up today at University Ridge. Middleton entering the final day with a team lead in Division One, 18 strokes better than second-place teams Marquette and Kimberly. Rice Lake has a four-shot lead on Lake Country Lutheran and Winneconne in Division Two. Spurs finally on the board in the NBA Finals. They edged the Knicks 115-111 in Game 3 from Madison Square Garden. Game 4 is set for Wednesday. The girls' WIAA State Softball Championships open in Madison tomorrow. Boys' baseball sectionals on tap today. 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
4: 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The winner plays Oliva Strum or Cochrane Fountain City this afternoon for the state berth. 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The winner plays Green Lake, Princeton, or Reedsville to go to state. 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I'm Steve Prestigar.
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18: Here's your WGLR Tri-State Forecast. High temperatures reach up to 86 today. Under overcast skies, partly cloudy tonight. Chance of thunderstorms. Lows level off around 71. Chance for storms tomorrow. Highs level off around 89. A blend of clouds and sun. Daytime highs approaching 83 Thursday, with thunderstorms likely. 79, bright sunshine expected Friday. Right now, 67. I'm staff meteorologist Paul Trombley.
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0: Zach John King, Get to Drinking on 97.7 Country. Well, you know, I don't know that I'd recommend that if you're a stupid criminal, Get to Drinking, because that's what our funny story happens to be about, a drunk driver who tried to flee. Keywords, tried. And, well, not only did the long arm of the law catch up to him, something else did as well.
1: See you later, alligator.
2: Well, I saw my baby walking.
0: That's right. An alligator. Talk about taking a bite out of crime. Body cam video shows a Louisiana man being attacked by an alligator after allegedly jumping into a swamp to flee law enforcement on Sunday evening. Louisiana State Police said 40-year-old Victor M. Rivas of Montez was recklessly driving a Toyota Supra on Interstate 10 near Bonneville Boulevard when investigators said the vehicle struck a concrete barrier, causing a tire blowout. Troopers located the damaged Supra traveling south on Interstate 310 in St. Charles Parish, initiated a traffic stop. While speaking with Rivas, troopers allegedly observed signs of impairment. You think? He crashed into a concrete barrier. Anyway, during the DWI investigation, Rivas ran off from officers, jumped from an elevated portion of Interstate 310 into a swamp below. That's a bad idea. Troopers and deputies with St. Charles Parish began searching for Rivas and later spotted him walking along US 61. Authorities said that when officers approached Rivas, he allegedly fled a second time into a swampy area. And this time, Rivas was swimming toward the edge of the swamp when an alligator was trailing him. Uh-oh. Yes, it eventually attacked him. While running through the swamp, Rivas was attacked by the alligator, suffered injuries to both arms. That's just, wow. You know the saying, play stupid games, win stupid prizes. That's, this guy is the, he's the definition. You look it up in a dictionary, it's this dude. That's not very smart.
2: See you later, alligator.
0: That's our funny story.
2: See you later, alligator.
0: We'll be live in Fenimore coming up after 10 o'clock this morning with more in Fenimore. One more hour of the big show set to roll next on WGLR.
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3: Here's your WTLR Tri-State forecast. Mainly cloudy skies expected today with a high of 86. Partly cloudy skies tonight. Chance for storms. Lows level off around 71. Sunshine mixed with clouds at times tomorrow. Chance of thunderstorms. Highs level off around 89. Thunderstorms likely Thursday. High temperatures reach up to 83. 79. Bright sunshine expected Friday. Right now, 67. I'm staff meteorologist Paul Trombley.

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0: Steven Wilson Jr., one of my faves, that is Gary on 97.7 Country. Just before that, a throwback track with Brad Paisley. And we had some Lauren, Elena, and Chase Matthew in there as well. Welcome to the final hour of the Big Show. It's a Tuesday, June 9th. Thank you so much for hanging out with me, Rob Spangler. Weather-wise today, going to be a pretty hot one, kind of steamy. High in the mid-80s. The sun is eventually going to come out this afternoon, otherwise mostly cloudy. Good news, though, for our ball games. It does look like no chance of precipitation today. So don't see anything on the radar and no mention of precipitation. So that's good. We need it to dry out a bit so we can get those baseball games in, sectional semis, and hopefully championship games on all of our Queen Bee radio stations. 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
11: Here's your WGLR Tri-State Forecast. Mainly cloudy skies expected today with a high of 86. Partly cloudy skies tonight. Chance for storms. Lows level off around 71. Sunshine mixed with clouds at times tomorrow. Chance of thunderstorms. Highs level off around 89. Thunderstorms likely Thursday. High temperatures reach up to 83. 79. Bright sunshine expected Friday. Right now, 68. I'm staff meteorologist Paul Trombley.

0: New music from a brand new artist, Stella Lefty is her name, and the song is called Boston on 97.7 Country. Well, Lexi Stevenson, she is from Maine originally, north of Boston, actually, but still part of the Northeast, New England, as you might call it. She is the star of our next Steve's Pizza Meet and Eat, coming to Platteville Thursday night, June 18th at 6 p.m., Lexi will be performing live on the alternative recycling stage. We just gave away some more VIP passes to that event earlier this morning. We'll do it again tomorrow morning, starting after 6 a.m. Tune into the big show with me, Rob Spangler, and listen for the VIP Meet and Eat Touchtones for a chance to win a pair of VIP passes. On the way, our parting shot before we wrap up a big show Tuesday. Don't forget, next hour, we're live from Fenimore for more in Fenimore at Sugar and Spice here on WGLR.
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15: Here's your WGLR Tri-State Forecast. Mainly cloudy skies expected today with a high of 86. Partly cloudy skies tonight. Chance for storms. Lows level off around 71. Sunshine mixed with clouds at times tomorrow. Chance of thunderstorms. Highs level off around 89. Thunderstorms likely Thursday. High temperatures reach up to 83. 79. Bright sunshine expected Friday. Right now, 68. I'm staff meteorologist Paul Trombley.

0: It's John Morgan on 97.7 Country and Kid Myself, Rob Spangler with you. No kidding about this one. Our parting shot, we take you to Philadelphia, where there is a major theft that just happened. In fact, I would call it the Brazen Bourbon Bandits. That's right. A bunch of bourbon was stolen. When I say a bunch, I mean 1,800 cases of bourbon valued at more than $500,000. It was a truckload, and here's what happened. The truck looked, quote, legitimate, according to authorities. The paperwork appeared routine. In the middle of a workday, about 1,800 cases of bourbon were loaded onto the truck as if it were just another shipment. But by the time anyone realized something was wrong, thousands of bottles had gone missing. The shipment of Noble Oak bourbon, valued again at more than $500,000, was stolen from a Philadelphia area warehouse in what company officials describe as a, quote, coordinated cargo theft operation carried out in broad daylight. The shipment was bound for New Jersey, but that never occurred, according to company officials. By the way, the FBI now investigating this case. And the company said in a news release that it's treating the incident as a, quote, serious criminal matter. Well, yeah, $500,000 worth of bourbon, I would say that's a serious criminal matter. They are cooperating with law enforcement. A spokesman for the FBI's Philadelphia field office told USA Today that, quote, it is aware of the incident, but was unable to confirm nor deny the existence of an investigation. Well, let's hope there is one. The company said investigators believe the theft may be tied to a, quote, complex ring. So there you go. We'll see if they can bust the bandits, as I said, the Brazen Bourbon Bandits. If only they were as dumb as the guys from Home Alone. Probably pretty sophisticated, actually. So we'll keep you updated on that. But if you get a bottle of bourbon for like $2, you may have been duped. So just saying. All right, that's our parting shot. You take care. Have a great rest of your Tuesday.
1: Recent scattered rainfall events have been welcomed by Wisconsin farmers. I'm Larry Lee with Agribusiness News on Brownfield. 100 years ago, our founders had a vision that transformed the future of agriculture, and we've been innovating ever since. See how it all started at pioneer.com/100. The scattered rain has been a welcome sight.
2: Our crops really look good.
1: TJ Drager grows crops for his dairy near Marathon City. He tells Brownfield he received about an inch and a half of rain last week and a little rain Monday morning.
2: A storm came through here, knocked some neighbor soybeans out with some hail, but we were blessed that that didn't happen to us. So everything's looking good on the soybean front. And like I said, even all the corn that we replanted now that we got this shot of rain, it's looking pretty good.
1: Ryan Nell grows corn, soybeans, and wheat near Beaver Dam. Nell says the corn looks phenomenal.
3: No reason why there's not a record corn crop for myself right now based on the stands and how things are looking.
1: Nell says corn was planted after soybeans and his early beans survived some weather events.
3: They did have to go through 4 different frost events. A couple got nipped here or there, but no replant by any means. We had a nice cover crop of rye, a living cereal rye that was there that very much helped them stay alive more just because it held the heat in, made it warmer.
1: For the week ending Sunday, USDA says Wisconsin had a mostly dry stretch with just over 5 days suitable for field work. 97% of the state's corn is planted, 81% emerged, 95% of the soybeans are in the ground, and 79% are emerged, 70% of the first crop alfalfa hay is in the bunk, and 88% of the state's oats have emerged. Nationally, USDA says 97% of corn has been planted, and 92% of soybeans are planted. A Wisconsin Farm Bureau official says President Trump's visit to Wisconsin Friday highlighted some accomplishments, but more work needs to be done. Jason Muniaini tells Brownfield that estate tax relief and one big beautiful bill is great, yet other priorities need attention.
4: We got to get the farm bill done. We got to get E15 over the hump. We have to have some relief in the trade deals, and there's been a lot of discussion about international trade and bring back things and the things that are happening in dairy in terms of international trade.
1: President Trump told Friday's crowd that prices will improve in the next 3 months, and Muniaini says farmers will be paying attention.
4: You know, the president said it several times, keep an eye on the next 3 months, and I think farmers here that, and we're going to be taking a close eye and looking at the next 3 months, bringing prices down, bringing inputs down, bringing back input manufacturing here to the United States. Those are all going to be really critical things for the future of agriculture, and we hope that those things are going to get delivered.
1: As additional cases of New World screwworm are being confirmed, the state of Texas and the U.S. Department of Agriculture are stepping up efforts to stop its spread. Texas State veterinarian Dr. Bud Dinja says,
5: "This is a highly treatable condition that, if caught early, can be treated and spread prevented."
1: Ag Secretary Brooke Rollins told reporters Monday,

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10: Here's your WGLR Tri-State Forecast. Mainly cloudy skies expected today with a high of 86. Partly cloudy skies tonight. Chance for storms. Lows level off around 71. Sunshine mixed with clouds at times tomorrow. Chance of thunderstorms. Highs level off around 89. Thunderstorms likely Thursday. High temperatures reach up to 83. 79. Bright sunshine expected Friday. Right now, 70. I'm staff meteorologist Paul Trombley.

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1: Welcome back to Sugar and Spice, just outside of Fenimore on Highway 61 South. And we are joined by Carrie Lee, one of the owners. And first of all, Carrie Lee, thank you so much for calling in to chat with us today.
2: Absolutely.
1: We want to talk more in Fenimore. And of course, Sugar and Spice has more for your garden and your greenhouse. And I tell you what, you guys have a really big sale right now on annuals. Could you tell us about that, Carrie Lee?
2: Yes, we have 50% off all of our annuals, including our hanging baskets and herbs and vegetables, bedding plants. We have lots of beautiful geraniums left.
1: Awesome. Now, this is the time of the year when a lot of your fruits and vegetables really come into season. Speaking of that, you guys are getting in juicy, delicious South Carolina peaches. Is that right?
2: That's correct. We just got our first big shipment on Saturday, and they're just starting to ripen, and they're chin-dripping good. They're wonderful.
1: Oh, my goodness. Nothing beats a delicious early summer peach from South Carolina. Those are available at Sugar and Spice. And then we can't forget your bakery, Carrie Lee. You guys have some amazing baked goods, too.
2: Yeah, we actually only make two kinds of cookies, but they keep us busy. The demand has been pretty high. We make Grandma Gwen's energy cookies, and we make a white chocolate dipped ginger snap.
1: Awesome. We'll stop in and check those out. Check out the greenhouse, and again, the half-off annuals going on right now, and stop out and see what they have. Oh, and while you're there, sign up to win $25 gift certificate for Sugar and Spice, courtesy of the Fenimore Chamber and their More in Fenimore promotion. Carrie Lee, thank you so much for joining us. Anything else you wanted to mention?
2: No, we just want people to know we have lots of items to help them with their summer gardens.
1: You bet. Stop on in to Sugar and Spice, just south of Fenimore off Highway 61. 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
17: Here's your WGLR Tri-State Forecast. Mainly cloudy skies expected today with a high of 86. Partly cloudy skies tonight. Chance for storms. Lows level off around 71. Sunshine mixed with clouds at times tomorrow. Chance of thunderstorms. Highs level off around 89. Thunderstorms likely Thursday. High temperatures reach up to 83. 79. Bright sunshine expected Friday. Right now, 70. I'm staff meteorologist Paul Trombley.
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1: And welcome back to our More in Fenimore. We are coming to you from Sugar and Spice. It's just off Highway 61 south of Fenimore, and we're joined by John Miles with John Miles Real Estate, one of our sponsors. John, thanks for having us out today.
2: Yeah, you bet. Thanks, Rob.
1: Of course, while you're here at Sugar and Spice, be sure to stop by and sign up to win that $25 gift card, courtesy of the Fenimore Chamber. Always a great deal, and you can sign up all week for that giveaway here at Sugar and Spice. John, we want to talk about a couple events coming to Fenimore later this summer, one of them being the Big Chicken Dinner that happens. Now, the date is July 14th. The dinner itself, a little bit different this year as far as the food, still chicken involved, but sounds like this is a rotisserie chicken, which is very delicious, juicy and tender, and also changing up the sides a little bit, right?
2: Yeah, you bet. It's all prepared up at Bender's Foods, and we're going to have Mexican rice, grapes, cookie, dinner roll, and a bottle of water is all included in the $15 ticket price.
1: All right. Now, tickets, I hear, do go on sale later today. In fact, you're printing them up right now.
2: That's right. They're on the press right now, so they should be available by tomorrow at all the local banks and up at Bender Foods.
1: All right, so get your tickets. Again, mark your calendar, July 14th for that delicious chicken dinner in Fenimore. Always a favorite. Again, a slightly different recipe this year and a slightly different, you know, side menu, but sounds very, very tasty.
2: Yeah, should be good. So everybody get their tickets ahead of time. It always seems to be a sellout.
1: All right. Now, on top of that, later in the month of July, the annual Fenimore Chamber golf outing is coming up. A new date this year, right?
2: That's right. We had to push the date back a little bit. Just too many conflicts and things going on to get it scheduled. So we are on July 30th on a Thursday, as always, but a few weeks later than prior years.
1: As far as contact, to find out more information about the Chamber golf outing, who would people get a hold of?
2: Adam Day is in charge of it. Whether you want to be a participant, team, sponsor, etc., he's the guy to reach out to at 822-5756.
1: All right. Definitely check that out. John, always great to visit with you. Thanks for stopping by More in Fenimore.
2: All righty. Thanks for being here.
1: All right, we're at Sugar and Spice. We'll have more next hour live on location for 97.7 Country.
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18: Here's your WGLR Tri-State Forecast. Mainly cloudy skies expected today with a high of 86. Partly cloudy skies tonight. Chance for storms. Lows level off around 71. Sunshine mixed with clouds at times tomorrow. Chance of thunderstorms. Highs level off around 89. Thunderstorms likely Thursday. High temperatures reach up to 83. 79. Bright sunshine expected Friday. Right now, 70. I'm staff meteorologist Paul Trombley.
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1: 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And who else do we know?
0: 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And our song, Son of Jolene, is out now.
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3: Here's your WGLR Tri-State Forecast. Mainly cloudy skies expected today with a high of 86. Partly cloudy skies tonight. Chance for storms. Lows level off around 71. Sunshine mixed with clouds at times tomorrow. Chance of thunderstorms. Highs level off around 89. Thunderstorms likely Thursday. High temperatures reach up to 83. 79. Bright sunshine expected Friday. Currently 69. I'm staff meteorologist Paul Trombley.
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1: Rob Spangler coming to you from Moore in Fenimore. 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
2: That's correct. 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We're seasonal, April through October.
1: Absolutely. And, you know, plants are blooming, lots of, annuals we talked about last hour. Of course, you got a special on those right now. But you've also got, seeds and supplies, and, inside the store, too, you're going to find a lot of cool stuff, different pots for different types of plants. Obviously, you've got, as we said earlier, some honeys over there and jams and baked goods, even some bagged popcorn and some sweets. You name it, you guys have it.
2: Yeah, we also have a lot of local produce starting to come in. So we have tomatoes and cucumbers and kohlrabi, all kinds of good stuff.
1: All right, well, stop on in, check it out for yourself. And, yes, definitely check out those South Carolina peaches. We're going to be sampling one. I know you cut one up for us. Delicious, juicy, and fresh, right?
2: That's correct. They're dripping, chin dripping good.
1: Oh, man, sounds fantastic. So come on out and join us at Sugar and Spice. Again, it's a beautiful day out here to join us. We'll be here hanging out till 12 noon. Carrie Lee, thanks for having us out so much.
2: Our pleasure.
1: All right. More on the way on 97.7 Country.
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19: Here's your WGLR Tri-State Forecast. Mainly cloudy skies expected today with a high of 86. Partly cloudy skies tonight. Chance for storms. Lows level off around 71. Sunshine mixed with clouds at times tomorrow. Chance of thunderstorms. Highs level off around 89. Thunderstorms likely Thursday. High temperatures reach up to 83. 79. Bright sunshine expected Friday. Currently 69. I'm staff meteorologist Paul Trombley.

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1: 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And while you're here, also be sure to sign up to win a $25 gift card courtesy of the Fenimore Chamber of Commerce. 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I'm Rob Spangler for 97.7 Country. 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
13: Here's your WGLR Tri-State Forecast. Mainly cloudy skies expected today with a high of 86. Partly cloudy skies tonight. Chance for storms. Lows level off around 71. Sunshine mixed with clouds at times tomorrow. Chance of thunderstorms. Highs level off around 89. Thunderstorms likely Thursday. High temperatures reach up to 83. 79. Bright sunshine expected Friday. Right now, 75. I'm Staff Meteorologist Paul Trombley.
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2: ABC News, I'm Wayne Cabot. Jeffrey Epstein's executive assistant ignored reporters as she arrived today for a congressional hearing on what she knew. Leslie Groff was an assistant for 18 years. Oversight Chairman James Comer says she has information very valuable to the investigation. Her name appears more than 150,000 times in the Epstein files.
3: Through her attorneys, Groff has denied any knowledge of or participation in Epstein's crimes. The House Oversight Committee also plans to interview Bill Gates later this week.
2: ABC's Peter Haralambos. We will know after today's voting if people in Maine can overcome concerns about Democratic Senate candidate Graham Platner.
4: The New York Times reported several former girlfriends described what they called unsettling behavior. Platner has strongly denied any violence.
2: ABC's Avery Harper. Realtors are getting busy again. Previously occupied homes are selling at their fastest pace since December. This is ABC News.
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7: 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The Mississippi River level is steady. It's 7.7 feet at Prairie du Chien, 5.7 at Guttenberg, 7.8 at Cassville, and 8.6 at Dubuque. With news, I'm Courtney Chaffee. Strong storms are possible tonight into early Wednesday morning, with large hail being the main threat. Severe weather is likely across the region Wednesday afternoon and evening. Very large hail, damaging winds, and multiple tornadoes will be the main threats. The Wisconsin Department of Transportation on Tuesday warned drivers to watch for pavement buckles as the weather gets hotter. When temperature goes from cool to hot quickly, that can cause pavement slabs to expand and push against each other. If that pressure builds, pavement can buckle and cause bumps and dips. If you see a serious pavement issue, call 911 and be ready to provide specific details about the location of the issue. The city of Platteville has announced a rescheduled date for the new pool's ribbon cutting and grand opening. Due to an unexpected delay in the arrival of two key pool filters, the pool ribbon-cutting ceremony has been rescheduled to Thursday, June 25th from 4 to 7 p.m., with the official ribbon-cutting at 4:30 p.m. Music in the park takes place the same night from 6 to 8 p.m. at City Park. The earlier ribbon-cutting time provides an opportunity for community members to celebrate the new pool, then enjoy an evening of live music. A project to develop affordable units for older adults in Lafayette County will receive more than $300,000 in housing tax credits. The Lafayette County Housing Authority project in Schulzburg will receive $326,819 in tax credits for new construction of 16 units. In exchange for the credits, developers agree to reserve housing units for low and moderate income households for at least 30 years. In total, 35 developments in 15 Wisconsin counties will receive $47.8 million in awards. Tuesday evening, Iowa County deputies responded to a disabled vehicle near Exit 52 in Ridgeway. Upon investigation, 29-year-old Drury Neubauer was arrested for operating with a controlled substance first offense and was taken into custody on a Wisconsin Department of Corrections probation hold. Neubauer

0: Moore was taken to the Iowa County Jail and booked on the charges. A semi-fire in Dubuque spread to a business dumpster and resulted in a fluid spill. Dubuque fire crews responded to the fire near Simmons Pet Food Monday afternoon. Crews were able to suppress the fire, but the semi had a significant coolant and engine oil leak that resulted in some contaminated runoff into an adjacent grassy field. Fire crews worked with a recycling contractor to remove and dump the smoldering contents of the dumpster in a safe location. No injuries to fire personnel or facility personnel were reported. The semi sustained heavy fire damage and was declared a total loss with an estimated replacement value of $175,000. Additionally, the fire compromised the sidewall of a nearby dumpster, resulting in an estimated replacement cost of $8,500. A recent spike in vandalism may prompt the city of Mineral Point to close public facilities. In a social media post last week, the city of Mineral Point announced an increase in vandalism at public facilities, particularly in public restrooms. Incidents have included graffiti and writing on walls and fixtures, damage to drywall and equipment, excessive waste of supplies, and other unsanitary conditions that require extensive cleanup and repairs. In the post, the city said if the damage and abuse continue, the city may be forced to limit access to certain facilities or adjust operating hours. If you witness vandalism or suspicious activity, please contact the Mineral Point Police Department. And that's the latest local and regional news. Your complete tri-state weatherology forecast is coming up shortly. I'm Courtney Chaffee on 97.7 Country WGLR.
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0: In area obituaries, 73-year-old Tom Stephen Heiser of Platteville passed away May 30th. Memorial services celebrating Tom's life will be at 11:30 a.m. on Saturday at the Melby Funeral Home and Crematory in Platteville. Visitation will be from 9:30 a.m. until the time of the service on Saturday at the funeral home. Burial will be in Greenwood Cemetery in Platteville at a later date. Memorials may be made to the Tom S. Heiser Memorial Fund to help the local community. For 73-year-old Tom Stephen Heiser of Platteville. 92-year-old Lee Kenneth Hampton of Bloomington passed away June 4th. Graveside services will be held on Monday, July 6th at 11 a.m. at Gokul Cemetery in Glen Haven Township. A celebration of life will follow at J&J Sandbar in Cassville from noon until 3 p.m. Kramer Grau Funeral Homes and Crematory in Bloomington is serving the family of 92-year-old Lee Kenneth Hampton of Bloomington. That's the obituary report. For full-length obituaries, visit our website at WGLR.com.
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3: Packers off-season program has reached its three-day mandatory mini-camp stage starting today. I'm Bill Scott with Sports. Matthew Golden enjoying the start of his second season after his rookie campaign had plenty of ups and downs.
4: I mean, it happened exactly how it was supposed to. You know, I feel like it kind of developed me and my mindset to, you know, just have a chip on my shoulder, obviously, and just how to go about things. So, I mean, like I said, I wouldn't change anything that happened last year. I feel like for this year, it's just it's a part of the plan, man, and I'm excited.
3: Second and final day of the WIAA Boys State Golf Championships wrapping up today at University Ridge. Middleton started the day with an 18-shot lead in Division I in the team competition, while Rice Lake is up 4 shots in Division II. Boys WIAA State Baseball Sectionals on tap around the state today, while the girls' state softball championships will start their run tomorrow. NHL Stanley Cup Finals resume tonight with Vegas playing host to Carolina. The Brewers and A's play game two of their series in Vegas tonight. Bill Scott, Wisconsin Radio Network.
5: 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The winner plays Oliva Strum or Cochrane Fountain City this afternoon for the state berth. Also in Division 4, the Pecatonica Sectional, Palmyra Eagle and Barneveld, 12:40 on X107.1. The winner plays Green Lake, Princeton, or Reidsville to go to state. All sectional finals start at 3:40 this afternoon. 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Brewers baseball once again in Las Vegas to take on the Athletics today at 8:30 on ESPN Radio and 1590 WPVL. I'm Steve Prestigard.
6: Good Tuesday afternoon. I'm meteorologist Paul Trombley with your WGLR Tri-State Ag Forecast. We're going to stay with some hot and humid conditions across the area here for today and tomorrow. And the temperature's starting to drop off a bit on Thursday and then a little bit more yet as we get into Friday and the weekend. As highs start to drop off closer to 80 or back in the 70s a bit as we head further through the weekend and early next week. With this heat and humidity, it is going to continue to fuel some of these storm chances we have as well as we head through the next couple of days. It does look as though our first opportunity for storms does hit the area as we get into early morning hours tomorrow, and then more scattered storms develop during the day on Wednesday into early Wednesday night. Some of the storms that develop in that time frame have the potential of becoming severe with gusty winds, large hail, and even some isolated tornadoes possible. Looks like we see a little bit of a break in storm chances late Wednesday night, early morning Thursday. But we are going to see another wave of some showers and storms developing on Thursday and then early Thursday night. After that, a cold front sweeps across the area Thursday night, which will bring a nice drop in humidity levels to our area, as well as temperatures as we continue from Friday through the weekend. There still will be a couple opportunities for a few showers developing into the weekend, particularly Saturday afternoon, evening, but otherwise looking quieter in general for the weekend as the cooler temperatures settle in for Sunday into Monday. With a mix of clouds and sun this afternoon, high of 86. For tonight, scattered storm chances develop overnight, low at 71. Scattered storms Wednesday and some breaks of sun, high of 89 tomorrow. That's your Tri-State Ag Forecast on 97.7 Country WGLR. I'm meteorologist Paul Trombley.
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6: Here's your WGLR Tri-State Forecast. A mix of clouds and sun this afternoon with daytime highs approaching 86. Partly cloudy skies again tonight. Chance for storms, 71. Partly cloudy skies tomorrow. Chance of thunderstorms. Daytime highs approaching 89. Thunderstorms likely Thursday, highs around 83. 79, bright sunshine expected Friday. Currently, it's 77 degrees. I'm staff meteorologist Paul Trombley.
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10: Here's your WGLR Tri-State Forecast. A mix of clouds and sun this afternoon with daytime highs approaching 86. Partly cloudy skies again tonight. Chance for storms, 71. Partly cloudy skies tomorrow. Chance of thunderstorms. Daytime highs approaching 89. Thunderstorms likely Thursday. Highs around 83. 79. Bright sunshine expected Friday. Currently, it's 77 degrees. I'm staff meteorologist Paul Trombley.

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15: Good afternoon and welcome to River Ridge High School in Patch Grove. 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For the best seat in the house in the year's furniture broadcast booth, I'm Tyler Dictanis alongside Wyatt Mulliken, welcoming you to our Raleigh Cheese pregame show presented by Raleigh Cheese at the intersection of Highways 11 and 23 in the heart of Lafayette County. Don't forget the cheese. Wyatt, we were here for the first game. Most of you watched that on the Queen Bee Radio Sports YouTube channel. 5-3, Cochran Fountain City, the 8 seed, advances over the number 3 seed, Oliva Strum. Cochran Fountain City has a losing record, but they're on the doorstep of going to state. They await the winner of this one here. And if that game is any indicator of what we anticipate seeing here in game number two, man, oh, man, buckle in. It's going to be one heck of a game here today.
16: Yeah, absolutely. Both of these teams have defeated some extremely tough rivals, I would say. I know Seneca has, they defeated the one seed, or was it the two seed, out of DeSoto.
15: Yep.
16: We've seen a lot out of Potosi Cassville, of course. They're both on this here on the stage today. It's a great day for some baseball. I'm excited to see what these two teams can do against each other.
15: Yeah, the path for both these teams through the regional round. Seneca, the 6 seed, defeated 11 seed to Kickapoo 10-5. Then defeated the 3 seed Belmont 7-2. And then took down the number 2 seed DeSoto 3-2 in 8 innings. And Potosi Cassville, they had a bye in the quarterfinal round. They took down North Crawford in the regional semifinal, 14-4 in 6 innings, and then defeated River Ridge 9-7 to set up the matchup against the Seneca Royals here today in Patch Grove. The winner of this game, again, taking on Cochran Fountain City for the opportunity to go to state in Division 4. And this is just one of many games that we have across our Queen Bee Radio family of stations here today. Other games include Fenimore taking on Dodgeville. That's in Division 3. That's on Super Hits 106 and superhits106.com. We also have Barneville taking on Palmyra Eagle in Blancherville. John Satterley and Molly Trouton with the call of that on X107.1 and the Queen Bee Radio Sports YouTube channel. And coming up at 3:30, we will have Galena taking on Putnam County from DeKalb, Illinois. Steve Prescott will have that on ESPN Radio, AM 1590, WPVL, and, of course, sectional championships involving our local teams. First pitch scheduled around 4 o'clock. Coming up at the Rally Cheese pregame show, we'll run down the Fuller's Milker Center starting lineups, the Cuba City Family Dental colors of the game, the Rosemeyer Wealth Management key to the game, and the first pitch between Potosi Cassville and Seneca in this Division 4 sectional semifinal. The Rally Cheese pregame show continues after this timeout on 97.7 Country, WGLR, and the Queen Bee Radio Sports YouTube channel.
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15: The Rally Chiefs pregame show continues from River Ridge High School in Patch Grove, getting ready for Potosi, Cassville, and Seneca in our Division 4 sectional semifinal on 97.7 Country WGLR and the Queen Bee Radio Sports YouTube channel. 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We'll run down the Fuller's Milker Center starting lineups for the Seneca Royals, 17-7 overall, 10-4 in the Ridge and Valley. They were runners up in the, or finished third in the Ridge Valley, excuse me, this season. Previous state appearance for Seneca was back in 2005 when they lost to Catholic Central in the state semifinal. And for head coach Brandon Shepard, his batting order goes like this. Leading off will be the shortstop, number 9, Jax Wall. Batting second, playing third base, number 3, Gage Wall. Batting third, the catcher, number 3, number two, Jackson Konacek. That's their Or sorry, first base. Yeah, that's a 3, not a 5. Sorry about that. Cleanup batter, the center fielder, number 7, Hunter Hagensick. Batting 5th, the left fielder, number 12, Sawyer Swigum. Batting 6th, the catcher, number 21, Caden Roberts. Batting 7th, the right fielder, number 6, Preston Kuhnke. Batting 8th, second baseman, number 35, Basil Hall. And running out the batting order, the starting pitcher, number 8, Sam Gallagher. Again, the batting order for the Seneca Royals: Jackswall, Gagewall, Konacek, Hagensick, Swigum, Roberts, Kuhnke, Hall, Gallagher. Those are the Fuller's Milker Center starting lineups for the Seneca Royals. 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Coming up after this break, we'll run down the starters for Potosi Cassville as the Raleigh Chiefs pregame show continues after this on 97.7 Country, WGLR, and the Queen Bee Radio Sports YouTube channel.
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15: Raleigh Chiefs pregame show continues from River Ridge High School in Patch Grove, getting ready for Seneca and Potosi Cassville in our Division 4 sectional semifinal. Winner takes on Cochrane Fountain City in the sectional final coming up at 4 o'clock. We'll also have that game right here on 97.7 Country WGLR and on the Queen Bee Radio Sports YouTube channel. We ran down the starters for the Seneca Royals. Let's now get to the Fuller's Milker Center starting lineups for the co-op of Potosi Cassville. 17-7 overall, 12-4 in the Six Rivers. Runners up in the conference behind the undefeated and number one ranked Barneveld Golden Eagles. They come in as the one seed in the bottom half of sectional 3B. Their batting order goes like this. Leading off, the shortstop, number 44, Alex Frederick. Batting second, the catcher, number 25, Damian Bauer. Batting third, the pitcher, number 33, Colton Vogelsberg. Batting cleanup, the third baseman, number 2, Ben Infield. Batting fifth, the left fielder, number 4, Reed Weber. Batting sixth, the second baseman, number 7, River Saar. Batting seventh, the center fielder, number 17, Logan Rausch. Batting eighth, the first baseman, number 8, Lane Schaefer. And rounding out the batting order for Potosi Cassville, the right fielder, number 24, Chris Vels. In the batting order for Potosi Cassville: Frederick, Bauer, Vogelsberg, Infield, Weber, Saar, Rausch, Schaefer, Vels. Those are the Fuller's Milker Center starting lineups for Potosi Cassville. 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And Wyatt, I would say the key is similar to what we saw in the first game. Do the things that got you to this point. Both these teams riding a wave of momentum through the regional round and looking to keep that momentum going here with both teams 2 games away from going to state.
16: Yeah, absolutely. This is one section of playoffs where you can get kind of happy feet for actually being in this stage, but I don't believe either of these teams will be in that position. I think both these teams, this will be a great matchup and a great battle to move on in the playoffs.
15: Yep. The one thing that both these teams have an advantage of in comparison to the first game is both these teams have played on this field once before the season. Of course, Potosi-Cassville in the same conference as River Ridge, and Potosi-Cassville got the 2-0 win on this field earlier this season. Seneca lost 10-5 in their matchup with the Wolves in non-conference action, but familiarity with this field, probably something, a welcome for both these teams as we begin the sectional semifinal from River Ridge High School in Patch Grove. Again, the winner takes on Cochran Fountain City in the sectional final. Cochran Fountain City upsetting Oliva Strum 5-3. So the Pirates await the winner of Seneca and Potosi-Cassville in our sectional final. We will have that at 4 o'clock right here on 97.7 Country WGLR and on the Queen Bee Radio Sports YouTube channel. Shoebox scoreboard presented by the Shoebox and Black Earth, the largest independent shoe store in the Midwest. We will see some of the other scores that came through. In the bottom of the sixth inning, it was Reedsville 7, Princeton 5. Again, Barneveld set to play Palmyra Eagle on X107.1 on the Queen Bee Radio Sports YouTube channel. Reedsville taking on Green Lake Princeton. And on Super Hits 106,

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0: Today's national anthem from River Ridge High School in the Patch Grove. Getting ready for the first pitch between Potosi, Cassville, and Seneca. Division 4 sectional semifinal on 97.7 Country, WGLR, FM, Lancaster, Platteville, Dubuque, and Galena. 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I'm Tyler Dictanis alongside Wyatt Bullockin with you with the best seat in the house. In the Ayers Furniture broadcast booth, player introductions going on right now. We ran through the starting lineups just a moment ago, and Wyatt, it's been a fun start to this sectional round. One game in the books. Cocker Fountain City, the 8th seed, advancing over number 3 seeded Oliva Strum. Potosi Cassville coming in as the 1 seed, taking on the 6 seed Seneca Royals. Again, none of the teams in this sectional were conference champions, but still left standing and still an opportunity to end the season on a very high note and potentially go to state.
1: Yeah, absolutely. Especially in playoffs, anything can happen. You see 8 seeds go to the sectional final championship, and you see 1 seeds drop in the first round after their bye. Great games today. It's a beautiful day for some baseball. I'm really excited to see who moves on out of these two great teams to the face CFC in the sectional final championship.
0: Yep, again, that game coming up at 4 o'clock. 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
0: Apologies for the rude interruption as I grabbed the wrong phone and accidentally started a commercial, but Potosi Cassville has taken the field, and it will be Colton Vogelsberg on the bump to start for Potosi Cassville here today. Potosi Cassville's Colton Vogelsberg, 54.

0: in a third innings pitched, has an 8-1 record, 20 walks, 60 strikeouts, a 2.58 ERA, a whip of 1.25, and an opponent batting average of 226. If you could, that'd be great. Yep, thank you. Tyler Dictanis and Wyatt Mulligan with you at the best seat in the house in the Ayers Furniture Broadcast Booth. 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Jax Wall coming up to the dish. For the Seneca Royals, Colton Vogelsberg ready to deal the first pitch. And we will have first pitch at 1:04 p.m. at Riverridge High School in Patch Grove. And the first pitch is fouled to the backstop. Count is 0-1. We're underway on 97.7 Country WGLR and on the Queen Bee Radio Sports YouTube channel. And Jax Wall hits this one over to short. Alex Frederick with the play, throw to first in time for the out. Jax Wall quickly retired, 6-3, one away in the top of the first inning. 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Brings up Gage Wall. 407 batting average, a 1.093 OPS. First pitch away for ball one. Gage Wall recording his 100th hit of his career in the first game of the season for the Seneca Royals. Checked his swing, but he went through. Count is 1-1. Gage Wall also with 20 RBI, 2 home runs, 4 strikeouts, and 20 stolen bases. The 1-1 upstairs, eye level for ball two. Game sponsored by Ever Jones Reeves Wealth Management in Platteville and by Arter Brothers Creamery in Boscobel. The 2-1 from Vogelsberg. This one ripped into straightaway center field. Logan Roush giving chase, and he will close the glove on it for the second out of the inning. Two up, two down. And that brings up Jackson Konacek, a 421 batting average, a 1.096 OPS. 14 RBIs. Looking at these stats, Wyatt, there's 1, 2, 3, 4 batters for Seneca with OPS is over 1. Swing and a miss at the first pitch. Strike 1.
1: Yeah, absolutely. And there's 3 total batters with at least 1 home run. And I have to say,
0: oh, one pitch fouled over the backstop to make the count 0-2.
1: I've been at Seneca's home field, and it is not anything to scoff at. It is not an easy field to hit a home run on, and we have Gage Wall with 2, Hunter Hagensick with 2, and Sawyer Swiggum with 1.
0: And Konacek swings and misses it. Strike 3. It's a 3-up, 3-down inning in the top of the first. No runs, no hits, no errors, nobody left on base. Potosi Cassville up to bat in the bottom of the first inning on 97.7 Country WGLR and on the Queen Bee Radio Sports YouTube channel.
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2: 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Finally, I will audit every state government agency to root out all the waste and fraud you and I both know is happening in Madison. 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
0: Alex Frederick will lead things off for Potosi Cassville in the bottom of the first inning. Our Grant Regional Health Center and People's State Bank coverage of high school baseball presented by Cuba City, Darlington, and Keeler Family Dental, and Carey Seamless Gutters and Overhead Doors. It was a 3-3 down inning in the top of the first. Alex Frederick will lead things off, followed by Damian Bauer and Colton Vogelsberg. Our game today is sponsored by Fritz's Burner Service in Darlington, Garthwaite Real Estate and New Home Construction, and by McKean Landscaping Services in Blanchardville. Alex Frederick coming up to the plate. Frederick, a .345 batting average, a .926 OPS, 6 RBI, 1 home run, 11 strikeouts, and 34 stolen bases. That is a school record, or program record, I should say, for Potosi Cassville. And that home run was a Little League in the Park home run against River Ridge in the regional final. And the first pitch is outside for ball one.
1: Not a lot of trust with that scoreboard.
0: Next pitch, swung on a miss for a strike. Sam Gallagher is on the mound for the Seneca Royals, has pitched 50 innings, has a 6-1 record, 18 walks, 69 strikeouts, and a 1.26 ERA. And the lefty deals, and Alex Frederick pops this one up, goes out of play down the right field line. One ball, two strikes, leadoff batter for Potosi Cassville, Alex Frederick at the plate, Damian Bauer on deck. The 1-2. Upstairs. Two balls, two strikes to Alex Frederick. Today's game is sponsored by Saunders Oil Company of Warren, Illinois, and First Response Excavation and Grading of Bloomington. The 1-2 from Gallagher. A called strike three. Got him looking. Alex Frederick strikes out looking. One away in the bottom of the first. That'll bring up Damian Bauer. Bauer, 301 batting average, a 753 OPS, 18 RBI, 9 strikeouts, 12 stolen bases on the campaign. Starting catcher for Potosi Cassville. One of the four seniors on this Potosi Cassville squad. First pitch from Gallagher. In there for a called strike. Bender Outdoors on the Square in Lancaster. 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Lefty Gallagher deals, and this one chop fouled on the third base side. Count is 0-2. Veterinary Associates of Hazel Green and Galena Lyle Financial Group in Platteville by Haverland Heating and Cooling of Cuba City. Could definitely use them right now with the humidity that it is out here in Patch Grove. 79 degrees, the game time temperature. Humidity, 88%.
1: It affected the performance in the first game of the day. I'm curious to see how much it affects the game currently.
0: The pitcher's had a hard time controlling. And the 0-2 pitch fouled over the backstop and out of play. We'll do it again. Saw pitchers trying to wipe off their hands and keep the moisture off the ball. And
1: wild pitches.
0: Some tough throws on the infield as well. Damian Bauer at the plate has an 0-2 count. Gallagher set to deal with one away in the bottom of the first inning. And that one just missed the strike zone outside for ball one. Seneca Royals last year ranked number one in the state but fell to Boscobel in the regional semifinal round, able to get into the sectional round this year. And that one sails high for ball two. Two balls, two strikes. Gallagher now up to 10 pitches on the game. One away, bottom of the first inning. Still scoreless between Potosi Cassville and Seneca on 97.7 Country WGLR and the Queen Bee Radio Sports YouTube channel. 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Shaking his head off, adjusting his gloves. 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The 2-2 offering. Slap down the left field line. Gage Wall trying to get it to first and stretching to make the play is Jackson Konacek at first base. A very tough 5-3 ground out, two away in the bottom of the first. Konacek had to do the splits to get that one, and I know my body can't do stuff like that anymore.
1: Yeah, he did. It was an athletic play. That's why you want. I think it helps that he's a lefty first baseman as well. There's an extra bit of reach there.
0: Brings up Colton Vogelsberg. Vogelsberg looks at the first pitch. It's low for ball one. Colton Vogelsberg on the season, a .392 batting average, of .958 OPS, 18 RBI, 10 strikeouts, and 6 stolen bases. 1-0 pitch, upstairs. Ball two. I should probably quit saying what the pitch is before the umpire makes the call. Don't want to tell the umpire how to do his job. Two balls, no strikes. To Colton Vogelsberg, pitcher-on-pitcher matchup. 2-0, that one in there for a strike. 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Catches the outer third of the strike zone to make the count. Two balls, two strikes. Potosi-Cassville looking to go to state for the first time since 2013. They've had five previous appearances as Potosi. Cassville went to state twice. And that one's downstairs. Count is 3-2. Count is full. The only state championship for Potosi came in 1993. Three balls, two strikes, two out, nobody on. The delivery swung on a miss for strike three. Sam Gallagher gets the strikeout. Strikes out two of the first three batters. No runs, no hits, no errors, nobody left on base. We are through one inning at River Ridge High School in Patch Grove. Seneca nothing, Potosi Castle nothing. The Royals up to bat next on 97.7 Country WGLR and the Queen Bee Radio Sports YouTube channel.
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0: Top of the second inning, the Seneca Royals up to bat. Hunter Hagensick, Sawyer Swigum, and Caden Roberts do up, the 4, 5, and 6 hitters. In the first inning, both teams go 3 up and 3 down. Colton Vogelsberg back on the bump. And Hunter Hagensick stepping into the box with a .303 batting average, a .111 OPS, 16 RBI, 2 home runs, 16 strikeouts, and 16 stolen bases. First pitch misses outside for ball one. The Melby Funeral Home and Crematory in Platteville offers a history of caring and understands that each family is unique and will honor personal requests and tradition. And Laura Melby at the Melby Funeral Home and Crematory of Platteville, as Hagensick has to duck away to avoid getting plunked on the 1-0 pitch. Count is now 2-0. 2-0 offering, down and away. Count is 3-0, and starting to see it a little bit now here, Wyatt. Some control issues, and I think it's partially because of the humidity out here.
1: Absolutely.
0: 3-0 pitch, sails high, a 4-pitch walk. Puts Hunter Hagensick on base, one on, nobody out, in the top of the second inning. Our game is sponsored by West End Salvage of Lancaster. See Junkyard Joe Krantz and the West End Salvage team for recycling as well as construction. Demolition Waste 2, West End Salvage of Lancaster, and also by Northland Buildings. Sawyer Swigum at the dish. Gifted multi-sport athlete swings and misses at the first pitch. Count is 0-1. Sawyer swinging batting on the season, a .236 batting average, .739 OPS, 22 RBI. Has one home run, 24 strikeouts, and 8 stolen bases. And that one inside. One ball, one strike. Sawyer Swigum, a WFCA All-Star football player. Also a gifted wrestler for the North Crawford Seneca wrestling team. A 1-1, and this will be bunted down the third base side. Throw to first is in time. Runner rounding for third. And it's going to be a safe call at third base. So a sacrifice bunt, able to move the runner all the way to third. Great bunt executed by Sawyer Swigum, and great base running by Hunter Hagenstick. Runner at third with one out in the top of the second, still scoreless.
1: It's a great heads-up play by the third baseman. It's also a great heads-up play by the runner and the coach to correspond that to put him in a great scoring position.
0: Logelsberg with a quick check to the runner at third, deals the first pitch, and this one chopped down the third base side. Count is going to be 0-1 to Caden Roberts, a .195 batting average, a .511 OPS, 10 RBI, 16 strikeouts, 8 stolen bases. Game sponsored by Russell Offices in Platteville, Dodgeville, Cuba City, and Darlington. The 0-1 pitch misses downstairs for ball one. One ball, one strike to Caden Roberts. Hunter Hagenstick, the runner at third for the Seneca Royals in the top of the second, still scoreless, one on, one out. And checked his swing. Did he go? Yes, he did. Count is 1-2. Sam Gallagher in the on-deck circle for the Royals. Vogelsberg with the nod. The 1-2. Sails high, eye level, but great reaction by Bauer to make sure the ball didn't get behind him. Two balls, two strikes to Hunter Hagenstick. Brian's Auto Body and Paint Specialist, the pros of Brian's, gets the job done right for unexpected dings or major repair projects at Brian's Auto Body and Paint in Lancaster. The 2-2. Chopper over to the third base side, and it's through the glove of Ben Infield. Rolls into left field. That will score Hunter Hagenstick, and Seneca is on the board. 1-0 on the RBI single. Seneca 1, Potosi Cassville 0 in the top of the second inning. Caden Roberts, the runner at first. Preston Kuhnke coming up to the dish.
1: That was a similarly hard hit ball in the previous game we had. I'm curious, will they rule that an error?
0: They do rule it an error. And the first pitch is a called strike to Preston Kuhnke. Kuhnke batting .361, an OPS of .854. The 0-1 lifted over the backstop and out of play. That's one of those I'm a little more gracious when it comes to scoring. If it's hard hit like that, it's kind of hard to justify it being called an error, but it was a well-hit ball. Just a tough play for Ben Infield to make, and Ben Infield going to have an error recorded on his stat line. Count is 0-2 to Preston Kuhnke. And a pickoff attempt. Runner gets back in time. One on, one out. Top of the second inning, Seneca 1, Potosi Cassville 0. Division 4 sectional final. Winner plays Cochran Fountain City in the sectional championship on 97.7 Country WGR and the Queen Bee Radio Sports YouTube channel. This one, a weekly pop ball over the backstop. Count stays at no balls, two strikes. Colton Vogelsberg now up to 24 pitches, I believe. Gives the nod, ready to deal the 0-2. Swing and a miss, strike three. Colton Vogelsberg gets the strikeout, two away in the top of the second. Caden Roberts still at first. That brings up number 35, Basil Hall, a .192 batting average, a .513 OPS, has six RBI, 14 strikeouts, and four stolen bases on the season. And rips this one down the right field line, and Vels will make the play to end the inning. One run on no hits, one error, and one left on base. We head to the bottom of the second. Seneca 1, Potosi Cassville nothing. PC up to bat next. On 97.7 Country WGLR and on the Queen Bee Radio Sports YouTube channel.
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0: 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Ben Infield will lead things off in the bottom of the second inning. Ben Infield, on the season, a .338 batting average, an .862 OPS, 17 RBI, 15 strikeouts, and 11 stolen bases. Steps into the box, awaits the first pitch from Sam Gallagher. The lefty batter, or lefty pitcher, I should say, offers the first pitch, and it's shot foul down the third base side. Count is 0-1. 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The 0-1 to Ben Infield. Missed the strike zone outside for ball one. Sam Gallagher striking out two of the first three batters he's faced back in the first inning. And that one's in the dirt, gets away from the catcher. Count is now 2-1. Cole Acres Golf and Grill in Cuba City and at ColeAcresGolfandGrill.com and Applied Micro, your computer networking specialist in Platteville, Dodgeville, and AppliedMicro.biz. Two balls, one strike to Ben Infield, leading things off in the bottom of the second inning. Seneca 1, Potosi Cassville nothing. 2-1. Sails high. Count goes to 3-1. Sam Gallagher now at 21 pitches. Ben Infield with a 3-1 hitter's count. 3-1 offering. A called strike. Ben Infield thought he had ball four. Started to strut to first base. Unplayed umpire says, stay put. We got a full count. Three balls, two strikes to Ben Infield. And time called. Hermson's Ace Hardware and Home Center in Bloomington and Hermson's Ace Hardware at the bottom of Main and Platteville. 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Deletti Gallagher delivers the payoff pitch. Outside, ball four. A leadoff walk puts the tying run on base for Potosi Cassville in the bottom of the second. Seneca 1, Potosi Cassville nothing. Brings up Reed Weber. Lefty on lefty matchup. .386 batting average, a 1.109 OPS, 31 RBI. Has one home run, 10 strikeouts, and 19 stolen bases. And Gallagher set to deal. in the dirt, and a great stop by the catcher, Caden Roberts, to keep Benningfield back at first base. Benningfield has 11 stolen bases coming into this game. Could potentially be looking for number 12 here. 1-0 pitch, and this one ripped over to shortstop. Jaxwall gets to second for the force out, and the throw to first is not going to be in time. So the lead runner gets tagged out. One on and one out in the bottom of the second. Seneca 1, Potosi Cassville nothing. And that brings up River Star, a 444 batting average, 1.020 OPS, 24 RBI, 14 strikeouts, 27 stolen bases for him on the campaign. Pickoff attempts, runners back in time. A delayed call. And speaking before the umpire makes the call, it's frowned upon in this business.
1: It is.
0: First pitch. Yep. Inside for ball one.
1: I can say you do have to get used to some umps have a pause before they make a call, and some umps call it right then and there. And you have to get used to them.
0: Some are a little more verbal than others as well. Another pickoff attempt in and out of the glove of the first baseman, Konacek. Runners back in time. Community First Bank, free in the communities where you live, work, and play. 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Down and away for ball two. Two balls, no strikes to River Saar. River Saar at the plate. Reed Weber at first. One on, one out. Bottom of the second. Seneca 1. Potosi Cassville nothing. The 2-0. Down and away. Ball three. Three balls, no strikes. Sam Gallagher trying to avoid another walk in this inning. Clear Bank with three convenient locations in southwest Wisconsin. Gallagher with a big exhale. Here's the 3-0. In there for a strike. Nice pitch. Three balls, one strike. Johnson's One-Stop Shopping Service in Seneca, the original one-stop shopping experience. 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The 3-1 popped up over the backstop and out of play. The sun has officially broke through the clouds, and it is getting hot in a hurry.
1: It's getting hot, and it's getting hot quick. Toasting up right now.
0: I feel like I'm in a bowl of soup. 3-2 the count. Sails high, ball four. Second walk issued of the inning by Gallagher. Runners at first and second for Potosi Cassville in the bottom of the second inning. Reed Weber at second, River Saar at first, and now Logan Roush coming up to the dish. But not before a mound conference, as Brandon Chipper going to call his infielders in. Gallagher has now thrown 31 pitches on the game. 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Logan Roush looks at the first pitch at the knees, and it's a called strike. Runners at first and second for Potosi Cassville. Seneca with a one-run lead. Gallagher checking the runner at second. Deals the 0-1. It's in the dirt for ball one. Great stop by Caden Roberts again. Yeah. Shoebox scoreboard update. Dodgeville 4, Fenimore nothing in the middle of the second inning on three passed balls and one error by Fenimore. Matthew getting in with the call of that game on Super Hits 106 and SuperHits106.com. That's in Division 3. The 1-1, eye level. Two balls, one strike. Two on, one out in the bottom of the second. Seneca scoring one run in the top of the second inning. Potosi Cassville with two base runners at first and second. Logan Roush looks at that one low for ball three. Seneca, one run on no hits. Potosi Cassville, no runs, no hits, one error. Line scored at this point in the game. The 3-1 offering. Chop foul down the first base side. Runs the count full, 3-2. Logan Roush at the plate. Lane Schaefer on deck for Potosi Cassville. We're at the bottom of the second inning. 1-0 the lead for the Seneca Royals on Potosi Cassville in our sectional semifinal in Division 4. 3-2. Swung on a miss for strike three. Gallagher strikes out swinging. And that is the third strikeout of the game for Sam Gallagher. Brings up Lane Schaefer. Ready batter. Where's number eight? As runners at first and second with two out in the bottom of the second, looks at the first pitch, and it's in there for a called strike. Game sponsored by Tills Transmission. Stop it and see Lonnie, your local transmission specialist at Tills Transmissions in Potosi. The 0-1. Outside. Ball one. Seneca 1, Potosi Cassville nothing. Bottom of the second inning. Runners at first and second for PC. Chris Vell's in the on-deck circle for Potosi Cassville. And this one lifted over the backstop and out of play. Count is one ball, two strikes. One ball, two strikes, two on, two out. Bottom of the second inning. On a hot, hot day at River Ridge High School in Patch Grove, host site of our Division 4 sectional semifinal. Winner takes on Cochran Fountain City for the sectional championship at 4 o'clock. And this one lined to straightaway center field, and that drops for a base hit. Reed Weber rounds third. He scores, and we are tied at one on the RBI single by Lane Schaefer. Lane Schaefer with a big two-hit out. Potosi Cassville 1, Seneca 1 in the bottom of the second. Still two runners on. Brings up Christopher Vells. 184 batting average, a 463 OPS. First pitch. Upstairs for ball one. 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Gallagher with the 1-0 off speed upstairs for ball two. Game sponsored by Mintz, Benson, Denson, Potosi, offering locally sourced meats and cheeses, groceries, and other home necessities. Stop in to see Jamie or Joseph Mintz, Benson, Dents in Potosi. Two on, two out, bottom of the second inning, tied at one. Chris Vells backs away. Home plate umpire calls it a strike. Two balls, one strike to Chris Vells. And Alex Frederick standing on deck trying to make up for the strikeout that he had to get things started for PC. And that one nearly hits Chris Vells. Count is three balls, one strike. And we're starting to see Sam Gallagher having issues with the command. We saw it earlier in that first game, Wyatt, that the humidity having a hard time with these pitchers trying to grip the ball.
1: I think it's the humidity, and I think it has to do with the sweat. It is a sweltering hot day.
0: The 3-1. Upstairs, ball four, bases loaded for Potosi Cassville. Tie game at one. And we go back to the top of the order with Alex Frederick. Alex Frederick struck out looking in his first at bat. And another mound conference for the Seneca Royals. And it looks like we might see a pitching change, as it looks like it's going to be Caden Roberts coming from the pitcher's spot to go to the bump. And that's a very interesting move this early in the game.
1: I think it's right fielder Preston Kunkie, will be switching. He's come out. Whether he comes up back out in catcher's gear, I don't know.
0: Sam Gallagher threw 46 pitches. Pitched 1 2/3 innings, allowed one hit and one earned run, three walks and three strikeouts. And it will be Caden Roberts on the mound, inheriting the bases loaded. Riversar at third, Lane Schaefer at second, Chris Vells at first. Alex Frederick coming up to the plate. And while they reorganize their defensive alignment, we'll tell you that our game is brought to you by Pizzeria Uno, the NX, and the Back Bar. Southwest Wisconsin's favorite way to celebrate anytime is pizza and drinks at Pizzeria Uno and the NX in Platteville. 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
8: Coming in at right.
1: Yep.
8: We've got 21 pitching.
1: Yep.
8: Number 6 catching. Number 8 going to
1: left. Got it.
0: So Sam Gallagher moves to left field. Preston Kunkie will be the new catcher. Caden Roberts on the mound. I believe Sawyer Swigum
1: will be moved to right.
0: Moves to right field where Kunkie was. So we'll reset the defensive alignment once the updates are made in Game Changer. Our game brought to you by Cunis Chrysler Jeep Dodge and Ram of Platteville, powering our audio stream. 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We are in the bottom of the second inning. The bases are loaded for Potosi Cassville with two outs. A 1-1 ball game. Caden Roberts pitching in relief of the starting pitcher, Sam Gallagher. The righty set to deal the first pitch to Alex Frederick, and Frederick looks at the first pitch. It's in there for a called strike. The 0-1 pitch. Chopper over to short. Jack Swall throw to first. And a scoop catch in time for the out. A 6-3 put out. And Potosi Cassville leaves the bases loaded, but they do bring one run across in the bottom of the second. Through two innings at River Ridge High School in Patch Grove. Seneca 1, Potosi Cassville 1. The Royals left to bat next in the top of the third on 97.7 Country WGLR and on the Queen Bee Radio Sports YouTube channel.
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0: 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Sam Gallagher will lead things off for the Seneca Royals at 281 batting average, 684 OPS. Started at pitcher, but has now moved to left field. And the lefty batter awaiting the first pitch from Colton Vogelsberg. And the first pitch outside for ball one. Vogelsberg in two innings of work allowed one run. One walk, two strikeouts, and the 1-0 pitch. As Gallagher saying that the pitch hit him. And they're saying it might be a foul tip, and now the home plate umpire and the third base umpire are going to talk. Both teams scoring one run in the second inning. And count is now 2-0. According to the Shoebox scoreboard, presented by the Shoebox and Black Earth, the largest independent shoe store in the Midwest. 1-1 pitch outside. Actually, 2-0 pitch misses outside. Count is 3-0. Wilkesberg trying to avoid a four-pitch walk. Can't do so. And the leadoff batter for Seneca is on base. Sam Gallagher reaches base on a walk. And that brings up Jax Wall. Jax Wall 0 for 1. Colt Vogelsberg now up to 30 pitches on the game for PC. Delivers the first pitch down and outside for ball one. 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This one hits a deep center field. Logan Roush able to play it. Closes the glove on it and throws it back to the infield. A fly out to center field for the first out of the inning. Very loud out for Jax Wall, one away. 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Here comes Gage Wall. He's 0 for 1 on the game. Looks at the first pitch, and home plate umpire calls it a strike. Pitch clipped the outer third of the strike zone. 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One ball, one strike to Gage Wall. Sam Gallagher, the runner at first base for the Seneca Royals in a 1-1 game in the top of the third. Division 4 sectional semifinal. Winner takes on Cochran Fountain City. As a 1-1 pitch misses inside for ball two. Cochran Fountain City, the 8 seed, upsetting 3 seeded Oliva Strum, 5-3 in the first game of our triple header from River Ridge High School in Patch Grove. That one way inside. Gage Wall backing away. Snap throw to first. Gallagher back to first base in time. 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The 3-1 offering by Vogelsberg, and this one ripped down the third base side, and Ben Infield drops his glove. I thought it was a fair ball, but the home plate umpire says it is a fair ball. So call that an infield single for Gage Wall. Gallagher moves to second, so two on and one out in the top of the third. That was a hard hit ball, and Ben Infield dropped his glove trying to make the play. Brings up Jackson Konacek. He's 0 for 1. Swing and a miss. Tried to dig that one out of the strike zone. Count is 0-1. Pinks Automotive in Lancaster, Goodney's Garage in Platteville have the certified technicians, equipment, and experience to keep your vehicle in top running condition. Vogelsberg with the nod. Quick check to Gallagher at second. Yeah, one offering swung on a miss for strike two. Vivian Bauer thought about throwing to first, but throws back to Vogelsberg. No balls, two strikes, two on, one out. In the top of the third, Seneca 1, Potosi Cassville 1 in our Division 4 sectional semifinal. Vogelsberg gives the nod. The 2-1. Swing and a miss, strike three. Great pitch.
1: That's his second K of the day. Jackson Konacek, I mean, he struck out two times now.
0: Konacek, a strikeout victim for the second time. Brings up Hunter Hagensick. Hagensick had a sacrifice bunt in his first appearance. As Vogelsberg ready to deliver the first pitch. That one down and out for ball one. Gary's Pest Control in Dickeyville. 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Sam Gallagher, the runner at second. Gage Wall, the runner at first for Seneca. Hunter Hagensick at the dish. Vogelsberg set to deliver. That one's down and in. Gets away from Damian Bauer, and the runners will advance to second and third. Pass ball by Bauer puts both runners in scoring position for the Seneca Royals with two out. SoundCloud is where you can find archived audio of our broadcast. 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And that one in there for a called strike right down the middle. Nice pitch by Vogelsberg. Runners at second and third for the Seneca Royals with two out. Big, big at bat. The pitch swung on and missed. Trying to chase that fastball. Couldn't catch up to it.
10: All right, blew it by him.
0: Two balls, two strikes, two on, two out. Top of the third inning. Hunter Hagensick trying to come through for the Royals. Vogelsberg looking for a strikeout. The 2-2 popped up. Over the backstop, out of play. We'll do it again. Community First Bank, free in the communities where you live, work, and play. 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One-one ball game. Runners in scoring position at second and third for Seneca. The 2-2 pitch. Swing and a miss. Strike three. Vogelsberg gets the strikeout, and Seneca leaves two stranded in scoring position. We head to the bottom of the third inning. Seneca 1, Potosi Cassville 1. 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
0: Bottom of the third inning, Petoskey-Cassville 1, Seneca 1 in our Division 4 sectional semifinal on 97.7 Country WGR and on the Queen Bee Radio Sports YouTube channel, powered by Laylee Center Monroe and H&M Plumbing, Heating, and Electrical. Damian Bauer will lead things off for Petoskey-Cassville. Damian Bauer 0 for 1. As Caden Roberts steps back on the bump for the Seneca Royals in place of the starting pitcher, Sam Gallagher. First pitch, and this one lined over to short. Jack Swall bobbles it and can't make the throw in time. Damian Bauer gets on base to lead things off for Petoskey-Cassville in the bottom of the third. Damian Bauer on base. Colton Vogelsberg coming up to the plate. They ruled out an infield single for Damian Bauer. Roberts set to deal. And Vogelsberg rips this one down the first base side, hooks a foul out of play. Caleb Roberts now with four pitches. Only threw two pitches back in the second inning when he took over for Caden Roberts, or for starting pitcher Sam Gallagher. Caden Roberts deals. Vogelsberg checked his swing, got it back in time, I believe. As the scoreboard on the field and the score on Game Changer nowhere close to each other. And this one hits a right center field. That'll drop for a base hit. Vogelsberg to first. Bauer rounding his way to third. He will hold up there. Runners at the corners for Petoskey-Cassville. Two on, nobody out in the bottom of the third inning. PC threatening. And now Ben Infield coming up to the plate. Petoskey-Cassville 1, Seneca 1. Line score, Seneca 1 run on 1 hit. Petoskey-Cassville 1 run on 3 hits with 1 error. And a courtesy runner for the pitcher. It'll be Ainsley Tasker running the bases for Petoskey-Cassville. Ainsley Tasker has 3 stolen bases on the season. Ben Infield at the plate. He's 0-0. And a pickoff attempt, Damian Bauer able to get back to third base in time. Claire Bank with the reconvenient locations in southwest Wisconsin. And time called as Caden Roberts steps off the pitcher's mound. Damian Bauer the runner at third. Ainsley Tasker running the bases at first. Ben Infield showing bunt, pulls it back. Umpire calls it a strike. 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One ball, one strike to Ben Infield. Runners at first and third. Fouls this one back. Count is 1-2. 1906 Cocktail and Wine Bar in Platteville, Peeling Electric Service and PE Pump Service in Montfort, Ever Jones Reese Wealth Management in Platteville by Utter Brothers Creamery in Boscobel. Scorching hot Tuesday afternoon, 80 degrees, 90% humidity. Pickoff attempt at first. Tasker able to get back under the tag. 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
1: The one, Seneca one. 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And that one a called strike. Just clipped the outer third. One ball, two strikes, two on, one out in the bottom of the third. Seneca 1, Potosi Cassville 1. Winner plays for the sectional title at 4 o'clock. The 1-2. Inside, ball 2.
2: Having trouble.
1: Keenan Roberts checking the runners. Now deals. Outside. Ball 3. Count is full.
2: Can't find it.
1: Reed Weber at the plate. River Saar on deck for Potosi Cassville. The payoff. Popped up. Third base side. Gage Wall diving to make the catch. Two away. Now River Saar. Looking to come through, and we'll have another courtesy runner for Potosi Cassville. It'll be Kaya Kirkenbush running for Damian Bauer, the catcher. So Bauer at third. Ainsley Tasker at second. River Saar at the plate. Two on, two out, bottom of the third. Seneca 1, Potosi Cassville 1. In our Division 4 sectional semifinal. Keenan Roberts now to 15 pitches on the game. River Saar 0-0. First pitch in there for a called strike. Nice pitch by Keenan Roberts. 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The 0-1 popped up. Shallow center field. And it will be caught by the second baseman, Basil Hall, backing up to close the glove on it. And Potosi Cassville leaves two stranded. Potosi Cassville 1, Seneca 1 through three innings at River Ridge High School in Patch Grove. The Royals are up to bat next on 97.7 Country, WGLR, and the Queen Bee Radio Sports YouTube channel.
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The 5, 6, and 7 hitters due up for Seneca in the top of the fourth inning. Sawyer Swigum, Caden Roberts, and Preston Kuhnke leading things off for Seneca. We are tied at 1 heading into the fourth on our Grant Regional Health Center and People's State Bank coverage of high school baseball presented by Cuba City, Darlington, and Keeler Family Dental, and Carey Seamless Gutters and Overhead Doors. Tyler Dictanis and Wyatt Mulliken with you with the best seat in the house in the Ayers Furniture broadcast booth. Colton Vogelsberg back on the bump. Vogelsberg in 3 innings of work has allowed 1 hit, 1 run, 2 walks, and 4 strikeouts. Sawyer Swigum is 0-for-0 coming up to the plate. And lifts this one on the third base side. Alex Frederick calls it off, closes the glove on it for the first out of the inning. Game brought to you by Bender Outdoors on the square in Lancaster. Clear

0: 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Caden Roberts is 0 for 1, but does have an RBI. One out, nobody on, top of the fourth inning. 1-1 game. First pitch by Vogelsberg. Believe that was a called strike. No balls, one strike. To Caden Roberts. The 0-1. In there for a called strike. And the scoreboard updates. Now it's 1-1, one strike. Calling balls and strikes is hard. Keeping track of balls and strike even harder. The 1-1. Swing and a miss. Strike two. Vogelsberg with pitch number 51 of the game coming up. And the 1-2 delivery. Upstairs. 2 balls, two strikes to Caden Roberts. One out, nobody on in the top of the fourth. Both teams scoring in the second inning. The 2-2 in the dirt and a great stop by Bauer. Count is full, 3-2. The line score, Seneca one run on one hit. Potosi Cassville one run on three hits with one error. The payoff pitch. That one ripped down the left field line, and it just hooks foul. Was fouled by about 2 feet along the left field line. Caden Roberts at the plate, Sam Gallagher on deck. 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Vogelsberg with the nod. 3-2 offering away for ball four. Caden Roberts has walked. Runner at first with one out in the top of the fourth inning. Preston Kuhnke coming up to the plate. Preston Kuhnke's 0 for 1. First pitch to Kuhnke, foul to the backstop. Thankfully, the backstop fence is right there. Otherwise, someone in the front row would have taken that one off the face. Count is 0-1. Haverland Heating and Cooling of Cuba City, my Century 21 affiliated in Boscobel. See Bobby Joe, Hans, Allison, or Rich Farley Real Estate needs Century 21 in Boscobel. And Kuhnke hits this one into shallow right field. And Vels drops the ball. Throws it back to the infield. Alex Frederick there to cut it off. And believe that'll be an error on the right fielder, Chris Vels. Two on and one out in the top of the fourth inning in a tie ball game at one.
1: That's a costly error, and I'm curious to see if Seneca can capitalize.
0: I was just about to say, too, the clouds are covering the sun. It's felt a little bit cooler.
1: Yes.
0: And I would imagine the sun not necessarily that big of a factor in the outfield right now.
1: Well, the ball can blend in with the clouds.
0: Very true. They do rule that an error on Vels in right field. And now a conference between Damian Bauer and Colton Vogelsberg. Basil Hall at the plate. Basil Hall is 0 for 1. And while Bauer and Vogelsberg chat, we'll tell you that our game is brought to you by Anytime Roofing. 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Caden Roberts at second, Preston Kuhnke at first, Basil Hall at the plate for the Seneca Royals. Seneca 1, Potosi Cassville 1 in the top of the fourth inning. Two on, one out, and Basil Hall hits this one lined to the second baseman and a takeout for the double play. River Sarb makes the catch on the line out and then tosses to Frederick at second to get the double play. Seneca leaves one stranded. We head to the bottom of the fourth. Seneca 1, Potosi Cassville 1. Potosi Cassville up to bat next on 97.7 Country, WGLR, and the Queen Bee Radio Sports YouTube channel.
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0: Bottom of the fourth inning, Potosi-Cassville 1, Seneca 1 on our Grant Regional Health Center and People's State Bank coverage of high school baseball presented by Cuba City, Darlington, and Keeler Family Dental, and Cary Seamless Gutters and Overhead Doors on 97.7 Country, WGLR, and the Queen Bee Radio Sports YouTube channel. Seneca, one run on one hit. Potosi-Cassville, one run on three hits with two errors. The updated line scores. We head to the bottom of the fourth. Logan Rush will lead things off for Potosi-Cassville. 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See Junkyard Joe Krantz and the West End Salvage team for recycling as well as construction. Demolition Waste 2, West End Salvage of Lancaster. First pitch by Roberts in there for a called strike. Caden Roberts in an inning and a third has allowed two hits and has one strikeout. And that pitch misses away for ball one. Logan Roush is 0-for-1 on the game. And this one fouled to the backstop. One ball, two strikes to Logan Roush, the leadoff batter. On deck is Lane Schaefer. He'll be followed up by Chris Bells. The 7, 8, 9 hitters due up for PC in the bottom of the fourth. Swing and a miss. Strike three. Drops the third strike and the throw to first in time for the out. Strikeout recorded for Caden Roberts. 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Offers a history of caring and understands that each family is unique and will honor personal requests and tradition. Matt and Laura Melby at the Melby Funeral Home and Crematory of Platteville. Brings up Lane Schaefer. 1-for-1. Had the RBI single back in the second inning, and that pitch in there for a called strike. Both teams scoring their only runs in the second inning of the game. The 1-0 pitch in there for a called strike. One out, nobody on in the bottom of the fourth. Potosi-Cassville 1, Seneca 1. Swing and a miss. Strike three. Nice pitch there by Caden Roberts. Two away. Back-to-back strikeouts for Caden Roberts. 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Chris Vells back to the plate. Caden Roberts steals the first pitch, and Vells spins away from it. The umpire calls it a strike. That one broke into the strike zone at the last moment. Brian's Auto Body and Paint Specialist supports that Brian's gets the job done right. For unexpected dings or major repair projects, head to Brian's Auto Body and Paint. And Lancaster swinging a miss at strike two. And Caden Roberts one strike away from striking out the side for the Seneca Royals. 0-2. In there for a called strike three. Got him looking. Strikeout, strikeout, strikeout. Potosi-Cassville goes down in order in the bottom of the fourth. We head to the fifth inning. Seneca 1, Potosi-Cassville 1. The Seneca Royals out to bat next on 97.7 Country, WGLR, and the Queen Bee Radio Sports YouTube channel.
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0: Start of the fifth inning at River Ridge High School in Patch Grove. Seneca 1, Potosi-Cassville 1 on our Grant Regional Health Center and People's State Bank coverage of high school baseball presented by Cuba City, Darlington and Keeler Family Dental, and Carey Seamless Gutters and Overhead Doors as Sam Gallagher swings and misses at strike one. Shoebox scoreboard update. In Muscadet, Dodgeville 6, Fenimore 1 at the end of the fourth inning. That's on Super Hits 106. And that pitch misses the strike zone to make the count one ball, one strike. Reedsville defeated Green Lake Princeton. And this one, slow roller over to second base and the throw to first in time for the out. So that game in Division 4, the winner of the other game in Blancherville between Barneveld and Palmyra Eagle will take on Reedsville for the opportunity to go to state. That game on X1071 and X1071.com and the Queen Bee Radio Sports YouTube channel. Vogelsberg with pitch number 61 coming up here. It's down and away for ball one. To Jax Wall, he's 0 for 2 on the game. This will be the third time through the batting order for Vogelsberg. 1-0 pitch in the dirt off the mask of Damian Bauer. Count is 2-0. 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Two-oh pitch. That one in there for a called strike. Update on X1071, Barneveld 1, Palmyra Eagle nothing. They're in the bottom of the second inning. Count is now 3-1 to Jax Wall. One out, nobody on in the top of the fifth. And time called. Reset call by the umpire. Kind of still three balls, one strike. Vogelsberg with the nod. A 3-1 offering. In and out of the glove of Damian Bauer. It's outside for ball four, and Jax Wall reaches base on a walk. Jax Wall at first. Gage Wall coming up to the plate. 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One on, one out, top of the fifth. Tie game at one. Division 4 sectional semifinal. That pitch in the dirt. One ball, no strikes. 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That pitch misses upstairs to make the count two balls, no strikes. Jax Wall, the runner at first for the Seneca Royals. The 2-0 offering, down and away. Makes the count 3-0.
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7: Come all the way back.
0: Gage ball is 1-for-2. Trying to come through again. 3-0 pitch, right down the middle for strike one.
8: All right, same place.
0: 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The 3-1. This one ripped into left field for a base hit. Jack Swall holds up at second, and it will be a one-out single. And 2-on for the Seneca Royals in the top of the fifth. Still tied at 1. And now Jackson Konacek comes up to the plate. He's 0-for-2. 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
7: All right, start working.
0: Vosberg with pitch number 71. And this one fouled to the backstop. Count is 0-1. Tyler Dictanis and Wyatt Mulliken with you with the best seat in the house in the Ayers Furniture broadcast booth. On a hot and humid day in Patch Grove, temperature now 81 degrees. Humidity at 88%. O-1 pitch, foul to the backstop. Count is 0-2.
8: Hey, got him in the hole.
0: As I say, it feels like that there's a breeze, but I also brought a fan, so that would explain that.
1: Yeah, absolutely.
7: Go after it now.
8: Finish it, kid, finish it.
0: Vogelsberg looking for a strikeout. The 1-2, tip foul, count stays at 1-2. Vogelsberg's stat line, 4 1/3 innings work, has allowed 2 hits, 1 run, 4 walks, 4 strikeouts. Vogelsberg checking Jack Swall at second. The 1-2. Popped up. Second base side. Riversar there, and he will close the glove on it for the second out of the inning. Jack Swall at second. Gage Wall at first. Konacek just popped out for the second out. And now Hunter Hagensick. Coming up to the dish. Hunter Hagensick is 0-for-1. Vogelsberg with the nod, the delivery. This one ripped down the left field line, and that will drop for a base hit. Jackswall rounding third. The throw back to the infield. Jackswall will score. Throw to third is offline, and Seneca takes the lead 2-1 in the top of the fifth inning. Runners at second and third. On the RBI double for Hunter Hagensick. Seneca 2, Potosi Cassville 1. Royals in front, they do rule that a single for Hagensick and then advancing to second on the throw. The two runners in scoring position for Sawyer Swigum, and Swigum looks at the first pitch. It's in there for a called strike. No balls, one strike to Sawyer Swigum. Swigum looks at that pitch, misses the strike zone. Count is 1-1. After the game, we'll have the Tri-State Roofing LLC post-game show. Our Tricor Turning Point, West End Salvage Scrap of the game. Hermson's Ace Hardware MVP. The 1-2. Foul to the backstop. 1-2 two strikes to Sawyer Swigum. 2 on and 2 out in the top of the fifth. Seneca 2, Potosi Cassville 1. Good game between these two teams. Winner takes on Cochran Fountain City for the sectional championship. We'll have that at 4 o'clock here on 97.7 Country and the Queen Bee Radio Sports YouTube channel. 1-2. This one popped up sky high. Second base side. And River Saar able to close the glove on it for the final out of the inning. Seneca leaves two stranded, but they do bring one run across and take the lead heading into the bottom of the fifth. Seneca 2, Potosi Cassville 1. More from Hatch Grove after this on 97.7 Country WGLR and the Queen Bee Radio Sports YouTube channel.
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0: Frederick showing bunt, and this one foul to the backstop. Count is 0-1. 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You'll find fresh brewed coffee, specialty beverages, and delicious food with welcoming small-town vibes. And they remind you to explore Cassville this summer. Driftless Coffee Company in Cassville. And Frederick chops this one on the third base side. Great reaction by Gage Wall. Throw to first. Sliding. And he is going to be called out. Frederick doing everything he could to try to get to first base, but a great play at third base by Gage Wall to get the throw to first base in time for the out. Brings up Damian Bauer to the plate for Potosi Cassville. 2-1, Seneca in front of PC, and Bauer has to duck away from that one. Count is up 1-0. Gets a Caden Roberts stat line in just a moment. Took over after Sam Gallagher started the game for the Seneca Royals. And Bauer, solid contact, and it's going to be a line out to short. Great play by Jaxwall. Otherwise, that one would have gone between his legs, but able to catch that one. Two away quickly. And now Colton Vogelsberg stepping up. Vogelsberg is 1-for-2. Trying to extend the inning for Potosi Cassville, trailing 2-1 in the bottom of the fifth inning. As the sun once again peeking out, first pitch dies low for ball one. Grant Regional Health Center's ortho team, Dr. Brad Binsfeld and Nate Stokoe, PAC, provide exceptional care for sports-related injuries. Grant Regional Health Center, better health starts here. I believe the second pitch missed low. Should be two balls, no strikes. And Vogelsberg, defensive swing, fouls it off to the backstop. Count is 2-1. Laley Center Monroe, call your local dairy automation specialist, Jordan Wilson at Laley Center Monroe. And this one hit over to short. Jackswall with the play. Throw to first is in time for the out. A 3-up, 3-down inning. In the bottom of the fifth, no runs, no hits, no errors, nobody left on base. We go to the sixth inning. Seneca 2, Potosi Cassville 1. 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
0: 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We head to the top of the sixth inning. 2-1, Seneca in front of Potosi Cassville. Shoebox scoreboard update at the end of the second inning on X107.1 on the Queen Bee Radio Sports YouTube channel. Barneveld has a 1-0 lead on Palmyra Eagle. And Roberts leading things off for the Seneca Royals in the top half of the sixth inning. Colton Vogelsberg still on the bump for Potosi Cassville. Vogelsberg in five innings of work has allowed three hits, two runs, only one of those runs earned. Four walks, four strikeouts, first pitch. This is the strike zone for ball one.
13: Going at him, Colton. Going at him, going at him.
0: Vogelsberg with the delivery, and this one hit to deep left field. And Reed Weber backing up, closes the glove on it, one away. Great play by Reed Weber chasing that one down in the sun. Caden Roberts is now 0-2. And now that brings up Preston Kuhnke. Kuhnke's 0-2. Vogelsberg now with 81 pitches on the game. Pitch number 82 being offered here. High and inside for ball one. 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And a grounder over to the third base side. And Ben Infield's throw is offline. Reaching on an error is Preston Kuhnke. One on with one out in the top of the sixth inning. Seneca with a 2-1 lead on Potosi Cassville. Game also sponsored by Ellen Equipment. Call Trevor Ellen at Ellen Equipment in Potosi for buying or selling any and all egg implements. Ellen Equipment in Potosi. Kuhnke looks at the first pitch. It's low for ball one. One ball, no strikes to Kuhnke. Seneca with a 2-1 lead on Potosi Cassville in the top of the sixth. That one dives away from the strike zone to make the count 2-0. Bucks Ridge Saloon in Seneca, whether it's Friday fish fry, game day with friends, or a night out on the town, Bucks Ridge Saloon is the place to be. Step in on Main Street and raise a glass at Bucks Ridge Saloon. That one in there for a called strike. Two balls, one strike for Colton Vogelsberg. Vogelsberg now up to 86 pitches. The 2-1 defensive swing fouled off his knuckles. Hits the Potosi Cassville dugout. Count goes to 2-2. Johnson's One-Stop Shopping Service in Seneca, the original one-stop shopping experience. 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Low for ball three. Count is full. Three balls, two strikes, one on, one out. In the top of the sixth inning, Seneca 2, Potosi-Cassville 1. Two runs on three hits for Seneca, one run on three hits, and three errors for Potosi-Cassville. The payoff pitch. That one ripped foul down the first base side. We'll do it again. Mints, Benson, Dents, and Potosi offering locally sourced meats and cheeses, groceries, and other home necessities. Stop in to see Jamie or Joseph, Mints, Benson, Dents in Potosi. Also by Claire Bank with three convenient locations in southwest Wisconsin. Vogelsberg set to deal the 3-2. And a slow roller, fair ball, throw to first. And the runner's safe. They're going to say that he was pulled off the bag. Wayne Schaefer thought he had the out. And the first base umpire says that he was offline. So Basil Hall reaches base. Kuhnke advances to second, two on and one out. In the top of the sixth inning. Now Sam Gallagher back at the plate. Now Coach Tony Leibfried going to chat things over with his team, and I wonder if we'll see a pitching change. Vogelsberg is now at 90 pitches. Has two runners on base. He might be able to get a batter or two with the pitch count. And it looks like he's going to stay in the game. Coach Leifried not taking the ball out of his hand quite yet. Two runners on for the Seneca Royals. Kuhnke the runner at second. Basil Hall the runner at first. Sam Gallagher at the plate. Seneca with a 2-1 lead in the top of the sixth inning with one out. Today's game sponsored by Community First Bank. 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Do a quick check on the shoebox scoreboard in a little bit as well. Vogelsberg with the offering. That went off the glove of Damian Bauer. Runner's taking off. Throw to third. And he is tagged out. Great play by Damian Bauer. Wild pitch, able to get to the backstop and throw the runner out at third base. Kuhnke is caught stealing. Basil Hall does get to second base. Two away in the top of the sixth inning. Big defensive play for Potosi-Cassville. And a pickoff attempt, and Basil Hall is tagged out. A couple base-running blunders for the Seneca Royals ends the inning. Seneca 2, Potosi-Cassville 1. Potosi-Cassville coming up to bat in the bottom of the sixth on 97.7 Country WGLR and the Queen Bee Radio Sports YouTube channel.
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0: 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Ben Enfield leads things off for Potosi-Cassville. Seneca 2, Potosi-Cassville 1. A couple base running errors for the Seneca Royals. Ended the scoring threat in the top half of the sixth inning. Preston Kuhnke was caught stealing on a wild pitch, and then Vogelsberg able to get the pickoff attempt on Basil Hall at second base. And the first pitch misses the strike zone for ball one. Ben Enfield is 0 for 1 on the game. Caden Roberts now with 36 pitches, and that pitch is low for ball two. Caden Roberts has pitched 3 1/3 innings, has allowed 2 hits, and has 4 strikeouts. That one in there for a called strike. Seneca looking to get back to state for the first time since their only appearance back in 2005. Potosi-Cassville looking to get there as a co-op for the first time. Potosi last got there in 2013. That pitch is a called strike. Potosi-Cassville state champions in 1993. Previous state appearances include 1987, 2001, 2002, and 2013. Cassville also making it to state in 68 and 1981. The 2-2. This one line down the right field line. And that will be a fair ball along the right field line. Sawyer Swigum couldn't get to the ball in time. First place umpire says it was a fair ball, and it will be a double for Ben Enfield, the tying run in scoring position with nobody out in the bottom of the sixth inning. Just what the doctor ordered for Potosi-Cassville.
1: Seemed like Sawyer Swigum did his fair part of hustling towards that ball, and he dove for it, but didn't seem like he could get it in his mitt.
0: It's one of those you kind of got to make a split decision with it being right up along the foul line. And Reed Weber trying to come through for PC, trailing 2-1. And hits this one into right field. Swigum there. And Swigum will make the play. Taking off for third base is Ben Enfield, and he will get to third base successfully on the sacrifice fly. River Saar will try and bring him home. He comes up to the plate. Ben Enfield representing the tying run for Potosi-Cassville at third. Seneca 2, Potosi-Cassville 1. River Saar looks at the first pitch, and it's going to be a called strike. After the game, we'll have the Tri-State Roofing LLC post-game show, Tri-Core Turning Point, West End Salvage Scrap of the Game, and the Hermes Ace Hardware MVP. And a slow knuckler back to the pitcher, bobbling it, and the throw home, run is safe! Ben Enfield risking it, sliding under the tag, and Potosi-Cassville ties it up at 2 in the bottom of the 6th. River Saar dropped the bunt beautifully. And Caden Roberts bobbled the ball initially. It looked like he had enough time to make the play, but just unable to grip the ball and get it to home plate in time.
1: Yeah, just a split-second decision, and he just a half a second with that error. And it costed them that run.
0: So Ben Enfield scores. River Saar at first base. We are tied at 2 in the bottom of the sixth inning. Logan Roush coming up to the dish. Logan Roush is 0 for 2, showing bunt, pulls it back. Attempted steal, River Saar slides into second base safely. The go-ahead run in scoring position for Potosi-Cassville with one out. Here we go, Logan. Logan Roush in a big spot. 0-1 count, pickoff attempt. River Saar gets back to second base in time. Right away. Grant Regional Health Center, People's State Bank coverage of high school baseball presented by Cuba City, Darlington, and Keeler Family Dental, and Carey Seamless Gutters and Overhead Doors on 97.7 Country WGR and the Queen Bee Radio Sports YouTube channel. And another attempted steal, throw to third, and River Sars at third. River Sar with two steals. He's 90 feet away from putting Potosi Cassville in the lead. And now a conference on the mound for the Seneca Royals. And boy, did this game change in complexion very quickly here, Wyatt.
1: Seems like Potosi Cassville's putting together a rally.
0: Count is no balls, two strikes to Logan Roush. River Sar stealing third base, two steals in this inning. After Potosi Cassville scored a run to tie things up in the bottom of the sixth. Caden Roberts is still on the mound for the Seneca Royals. River Sar hitting a one-step leadoff on third base. Another pickoff attempt, and River Sar gets back. And Josie Cassville wanting a balk called. And now Roush calling time. Roush steps back into the box. Has an 0-2 count. Caden Roberts throws the pitch. A drop bunt. Sprinting home, River Sar slides in and scores. Potosi Cassville takes the lead. You could not execute that any better. A great drop bunt by Logan Roush. And River Sar sprints to home plate, sliding home before Caden Roberts could get the ball.
1: That's an incredible play. Potosi Cassville wants to win this game, and they're doing it the small ball way, or they're doing it the dirty way.
0: One on, one out. Potosi Cassville in front. Another steal attempt. This one falls to the backstop. Logan Roush has to go back to first base. Wayne Schaefer at the plate. He's 1-for-2 on the game. Fouled the first pitch back to the backstop. Count is 0-1. Potosi Cassville looking to play Cochran Fountain City for the sectional title. That pitch in there for a called strike. No balls, two strikes. Lane Schaefer at the plate. Chris Vell's on deck for Potosi Cassville. Logan Roush, the runner at first. 1-2, swung on a miss for strike three. Throw to second, a bouncer, and the runner's safe. Logan Roush steals second base after a swinging strikeout. So another runner in scoring position for Potosi Cassville with Chris Vells coming up to the plate. One on, two out, bottom of the sixth. Potosi Cassville going in front for the first time in the game, scoring two runs. And this one lifted first base side. It's going to go out of play over the Potosi Cassville dugout. Caden Roberts now with 50 pitches. Pitch 51. This one lined to right field for a base hit. Chris Vells reaches base. Logan Roush rounding third. He will score. Another run comes in for Potosi Cassville. PC up front, 4-2 in the bottom of the sixth. Chris Vells in the number 9 spot, able to come through with a big hit. Add an insurance run for Potosi Cassville. Back to the top of the order with Alex Frederick. Alex Frederick trying to keep things going for PC. Looks at the first pitch. Down and outside for ball one. Potosi Cassville 17-7. Overall record coming into this one. And Frederick pops this one up over the backstop and out of play. PC was 12-4 in the Six Rivers Conference. They were in second place behind Conference champion and undefeated Barneville Golden Eagles also in action on X107.1 of the Queen Bee Radio Sports YouTube channel. Frederick grounds this one over to short. Jack Swall with the play. Throw to first. And he is out. Alex Frederick is retired 6-3, but Potosi Cassville scores three runs in the bottom of the sixth to take a 4-2 lead in the top of the seventh inning. Last chance for the Seneca Royals. 4-2, PC in front of Seneca. 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

0: We head to the top of the seventh inning. Potosi Cassville 4, Seneca 2, Division 4, sectional semifinal on 97.7 Country, WGR, and the Queen Bee Radio Sports YouTube channel. Updated line score, Potosi Cassville 4 runs on 5 hits with 3 errors. Seneca 2 runs on 4 hits with no errors. Sam Gallagher at the plate. Vogelsberg deals the first pitch. It's in there for a called strike. Minder after the game, we'll have the Tri-State Roofing LLC postgame show. And this one hit right back to the pitcher. Slow roller, and Frederick unable to field it cleanly. Sam Gallagher gets on base with an infield single. The tying run coming up to the plate for Seneca.
1: All right, here we go. Help. Everybody ready.
0: That was pitch 93 for Colton Vogelsberg. Trying to go the distance and avoid Potosi Cassville having to use another pitcher. And seal the deal and play for the sectional final at 4 o'clock. First pitch downstairs for ball one. Jack Swall at the plate. He's 0 for 2. Swing, he misses. Count is 1-1. This one fouled back to the backstop. 1-2 to Jack Swall. Sam Gallagher, the runner at first. One on, nobody out. In the top of the seventh inning, Potosi Cassville leading 4-2. Potosi Cassville scoring 3 runs in the bottom of the sixth to take its first lead of the game. The 1-2 upstairs. Great reaction by the catcher, Damian Bauer. 2-2. Jack Swall at the plate. Gage Wall on deck. The 2-2 popped up. First base side. Schaefer there and makes the catch. One away. One on, one out. In the top of the seventh, Potosi Cassville trying to hold on to the 4-2 lead. Vogelsberg is now at 98 pitches. This will likely be his last batter that he faces. And it's a good one. Gage Wall, 2-for-3 on the game. Sam Gallagher, the runner at first base for Seneca. First pitch, in there for a called strike. Gage Wall represents the tying run at the plate. The 0-1, lifted foul over the backstop. No balls, 2 strikes, 1-on, 1-out. Potosi Cassville 4, Seneca 2. He is now at 100 pitches as Colton Vogelsberg. This will be the last batter that he faces. Vogelsberg with the nod. The delivery. This one popped up. Shallow center. Logan Roush giving chase. And he's there to make the play. Two away. Sam Gallagher still at first for Seneca. The Royals are down to its last out. And we'll see who Coach Leifried sends out to try and slam the door shut and send Potosi Cassville to the sectional final. Grant Regional Health Center and People's State Bank coverage of high school baseball presented by Cuba City, Darlington and Keeler Family Dental, and Carrie Seamless Gutters and Overhead Doors on 97.7 Country WGLR and the Queen Bee Radio Sports YouTube channel powered by Laley Center Monroe and H&M Plumbing, Heating, and Electrical. Tyler Dictanis and Wyatt Mulliken with you with the best seat in the house in the Ayers Furniture Broadcast Booth. We have certainly had the best seat in the house here for these first two games in the sectional semifinals. The sectional final coming up. Cochran Fountain City awaiting the winner. And if this score holds, it'll be the Pirates taking on Potosi Cassville for the opportunity to go to state. And well-played games between, among all four teams that have played here today, and still one final out. We'll see if Seneca can do something to keep the game alive.
2: Yeah, for these past two games, at no point have you known for sure who's going to win this game. We've seen people come back. We've seen incredible innings, such as the sixth inning for Potosi-Cassville. Bats get hot. And they definitely have deserved to put themselves in the position that they are right now. And they have one more out to get to solidify playing again today.
0: And PC will send out Reed Weber to try and close the game. He's pitched 45 and two-thirds innings on the season, has a 3-3 record, has one save on his stat line. He is in line for a save if he gets it here. 17 walks, 59 strikeouts, a 1.69 ERA, a whip of 1.47, and an opponent batting average of 269.
2: Got it.
0: All right.
1: Number one is going to
0: right. Okay. So the new defensive alignment for Potosi-Cassville in the outfield, it's Chris Vels, Logan Roush, and Ainsley Tasker. From third to first, it's Ben Infield, Alex Frederick, Riversar, and Colton Vogelsberg. Damian Bauer still behind the catchers, or behind home plate, catching. And Reed Weber set to deal out his first pitch of the game. First pitch in there for a called strike. Jackson Konacek at the plate. He's 0-for-3 on the game. Represents the tying run with one on and two outs in the top of the seventh. Swing and a miss. Strike two. Seneca down to its last strike. Here's two offering. Popped up left field. Vels chasing it, and it's out of play. Great hustle there by Vels, but the ball just out of his reach along the left field fence. Count stays at no balls, two strikes. Jackson Konacek at the plate. Hunter Hagensick in the on-deck circle for the Royals. The 0-2. Upstairs, off the glove of Bauer, and the runner stays put at second. Or at first, excuse me. The Potosi-Cassville fans ready to come unglued. One ball, two strikes. In the top of the seventh, PC with a two-run lead. Trying to get the win and play at 4 o'clock. Swing and a miss, strike three. Potosi-Cassville gets the win. And they are one game away from state. Potosi-Cassville 4, Seneca 2. Potosi-Cassville gets the win. They will play Cochran Fountain City in the Division 4 sectional final from River Ridge. The final line score, Potosi-Cassville 4 runs on 5 hits with 4 errors. Seneca 2 runs on 4 hits with no errors. Potosi-Cassville improves to 18-7 on the season, and Seneca finishes the 2026 campaign with a record of 17-8. Coming up, the Tri-State Roofing LLC post-game show. Tricor Turning Point, West End Salvage Scrapper the game, and the Herbst & Ace Hardware MVP all straight ahead here on 97.7 Country WGLR and the Queen Bee Radio Sports YouTube channel.
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3: 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Potosi Cassville getting the win over the Seneca Royals, and they will take on Cochran Fountain City in the sectional final coming up. First pitch at 4 o'clock. We'll go back on the air around 3:40 right here on 97.7 Country and on the Queen Bee Radio Sports YouTube channel. Potosi Cassville gets the win. The final line score, 4 runs on 5 hits with 4 errors for Potosi Cassville. Seneca, 2 runs on 4 hits with no errors in what has been the second of what looks to be 3 well-played games here at Riverridge High School in Patch Grove. Tyler Dutanis and Wyatt Mulliken with you with the best seat in the house in the Ears Furniture broadcast booth. The clouds are starting to break up. It's starting to get a lot hotter, and now the seat getting hot for both teams as they get ready to play for the sectional final and punch their ticket to state.
4: Yeah, 2 incredibly well-played games, incredibly well-fought, and well-deserved. Both teams moving on have put all the effort in regular season and postseason. Whether you're an 8 seed or you're a 3 seed, it's incredible for both of these teams to be moving on to the sectional final that will be played at 4 o'clock.
3: Yeah, Potosi Cassville looking to go to state for the first time since 2013. Their only state championship coming in 1993. And for Cochran Fountain City, they will be trying to go to state for the second time in program history. The last time they were at state, Cochran got there in 1954. So it's been a long drought for Cochran Fountain City and Potosi Cassville on the doorstep of reaching state as well. They will take on the Pirates again at 4 o'clock right here on 97.7 Country and on the Queen Bee Radio Sports YouTube channel. Let's hand out some post-game awards. 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Looking at the stats, I think we'll give that to Colton Vogelsberg, who had an outstanding game on the mound. Pitched 6 2/3 innings, allowed 4 hits, 2 runs, one of those runs earned. 4 walks and 4 strikeouts, and he did a heck of a job keeping a very potent Seneca baseball team at bay, limiting their opportunities to score.
4: Yeah, Seneca's known for being able to hit the ball hard, especially if you look at their stats. Nothing more you could ask for a starter than keeping a team to having the guys behind you make plays. He made them keep the ball on the ground. He allowed his team to make plays, get the outs when they needed to get outs, and he showed up, and he really put the game away today.
3: So Colton Vogelsberg will be the Herbst's Ace Hardware MVP, brought to you by Herbst's Ace Hardware in Bloomington and Herbst's Ace Hardware at the bottom of Main in Platteville. 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It's pretty easy. The bottom of the sixth inning, Potosi Cassville was trailing 2-1. But then we head to the bottom of the sixth when the sequence that played out. Got things started with a Ben Infield double. River Saar hit into a fielder's choice. And that scored 1 run to tie it at 2.

0: Logan Roush executes a sacrifice bunt to score. Logan Roush. Potosi Castle would take a 3-2 lead. After Schaefer strikes out, Chris Vels hits a liner to right field. Logan Roush would score to make the score 4-2. So the bottom of the sixth inning, our Tricor turning point, brought to you by Tricor Insurance. 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Potosi Castle doing what they had to do in the bottom of the sixth to grind out a win here today.
1: Yeah, absolutely. Potosi Castle is down coming into the bottom of the sixth and did what they needed to do. They executed incredible plays they executed, and it all brought it back to them being up, and they were able to hold that lead to the end of the game. It no doubt is the only reason that Potosi Castle is the victor today.
0: And now it's time to name the West End Salvage Scrapper of the Game, the player whose hustle and scrapping has stood out and trying to lead the opponent to waste, presented by West End Salvage of Lancaster. It's hard to pick one for Potosi Castle, but the one I will give credit to most is the bottom of the order for Potosi Castle. Riversar, Logan Roush, Lane Schaefer, and Chris Vels, all of them had RBIs on the game. So it was really the bottom of the lineup that did a lot of the production scoring-wise for Potosi Castle. In fact, they were the only scoring that accounted for Potosi Castle here today. So the bottom of the order, I think all four of them combined, certainly worthy of our West End Salvage Scrap of the Game honor.
1: Yeah, absolutely. Like you said, they're the only reason they had the RBIs, they had the base hits, they had the at-bats, and that really sealed the game for them and allowed them to get the win.
0: All right, so the bottom of the order of Potosi Castle, River Sar, Logan Roush, Lane Schaefer, and Chris Vels are co-West End Salvage Scrappers of the game. We'll take a break and we'll do a quick check on the shoebox scoreboard, see what we have coming up for sectional final baseball as our Tri-State Roofing LLC postgame show continues on 97.7 Country WGLR and the Queen Bee Radio Sports YouTube channel.
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0: 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Potosi Castle, the winner over Seneca, 4-2. Potosi Castle will take on Cochran Fountain City. 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The other sectional finals we can tell you about coming up, it will be Dodgeville taking on Viroqua in Division 3 in Muscadet. Matthew Ginnan and Scott Tolzman will have the call of that on Super Hits 106 and superhits106.com. Viroqua got a 1-0 victory in 10 innings. Dodgeville getting the 7-2 win over Fenimore. Steve Prestigard is on the air on ESPN Radio AM 5090 WPVL for IHSA Super Sectional Baseball. And still going on X1071 and the Queen Bee Radio Sports YouTube channel. Last update was in the bottom of the fourth. Barneville 2, Palmyra Eagle nothing. John Satterley and Wally Trout with the call of that on X1071 and the Queen Bee Radio Sports YouTube channel. We'll take our final break, close up this broadcast, and get ready for the sectional final between Potosi Castle and Cochran Fountain City coming up on 97.7 Country WGLR and the Queen Bee Radio Sports YouTube channel.
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0: 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Potosi Cassville getting the win over the Seneca Royals 4-2 to advance to the sectional final. They will take on Cochrane Fountain City, who got the upset win over Oliva Strum 5-3. First pitch set for 4 o'clock. Our Rally Cheese pregame set for around 3:40, which is about 30 minutes from now. So we'll sign off, send things back to the station. We'll come back in about 30 minutes or so.
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0: All right, so they're announcing what's going on to allow the sectional final. Again, first pitch set for 4 o'clock. Our Rally Cheese pregame set for 3:40. For Wyatt Mullican, I'm Tyler Dictanis. Thank you so much for joining us from Patch Grove. 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
13: Here's your WGLR Tri-State Forecast. Sunshine mixed with clouds at times this afternoon, with daytime highs approaching 86. Partly cloudy skies again tonight, slight chance of thunderstorms. Lows dip down to about 71. Sunshine mixed with clouds at times tomorrow, chance of thunderstorms. Daytime highs approaching 88. Currently, it's 79 degrees. I'm Staff Meteorologist Jennifer Wojcicki.

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0: 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Dave Murphy stepping in for just a moment on the afternoon cruise. We're going to give way for sectional final baseball in just a few minutes. Potosi Cassville beating Seneca 4-2 in WIAA Division 4 baseball. The sectional final will start in just a few minutes with the Raleigh Cheese pregame. And just looking at a lot of information here. So there we go. Potosi Cassville will take on Conkrin Fountain City in just a few minutes at River Ridge. Tyler DeTanis will anchor that play-by-play here on WGLR and the Queen Bee Radio Sports YouTube channel. It was Dodgeville over Fenimore, so Dodgeville will be taking on Viroqua at Riverdale on our sister station, Super Hits 106 and superhits106.com. And right now, Barneveld is still playing, so they're ahead right now, but if Barneveld wins, they will take on Reedstown at Pecatonica, Wisconsin School District in Blanchardville. So we'll see how that all ends up. Check out our Queen Bee Radio YouTube channels, and if Barneveld wins, you'll be able to watch that game on the Queen Bee Radio Sports YouTube channel as well. Again, Potosi Cassville over Seneca 4-2. And coming up next, Tyler DeTanis with your Potosi Cassville versus Conkrin Fountain City game in just a few minutes, with the Raleigh Cheese pregame getting underway and the first pitch at 4 o'clock.
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12: Here's your WGLR Tri-State Forecast. Sunshine mixed with clouds at times this afternoon, with daytime highs approaching 86. Partly cloudy skies again tonight. Slight chance of thunderstorms. Lows dip down to about 71. Sunshine mixed with clouds at times tomorrow. Chance of thunderstorms. Daytime highs approaching 88. Currently 82. I'm Staff Meteorologist Jennifer Wojcicki.

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1: 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Potosi Cassville taking on Cochran Fountain City on 97.7 Country WGLR and the Queen Bee Radio Sports YouTube channel. 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From the best seat in the house in the Ayers Furniture broadcast booth, I'm Tyler Dixanis, joined alongside Wyatt Mulliken, welcoming you to our Raleigh Cheese pregame show. And Wyatt, the first two games, entertaining games, kind of came down to the wire in both matchups. Cochran Fountain City getting the upset, the number 8 seed upsetting the number 3 seed, Oliva Strum, CFC, under 500 coming into this game. They are 10-11 now after the win against Oliva Strum. Potosi Cassville is the number 1 seed, playing essentially in their own backyard, playing against Cochran Fountain City at a familiar venue at River Ridge High School in Patch Grove. So kind of a true underdog story for CFC as Potosi Cassville looking to punch its ticket to state for the first time since 2013.
2: Yeah, anything can happen in playoffs. Anybody can win. Anybody can do anything. It all comes down to just one game. Stats don't matter from regular season. None of that matters. It's all a different game when it comes to playoffs. And you see a lot of surprises when teams expect to win. They come out with the wrong pitcher or the wrong lineup, and they get upset. And CFC is doing a great job of being the person who upsets the 1 seed or the 3 seeds, and they continue to show what they are made of through the playoffs.
1: Yep, Cochran Fountain City getting the 5-3 win over Oliva Strum in game number 1 of the sectional semifinals. Potosi Cassville scoring 3 runs in the bottom of the 6th to defeat Seneca 4-2, setting up the matchup between Potosi Cassville and Cochran Fountain City for the opportunity to go to state in Division 4 baseball. Coming up on our Raleigh Cheese pregame show, we'll run down the Fuller's Milker Center starting lineups, the Cuba City Family Dental colors of the game, the Rosemeyer Wealth Management key to the game, and the first pitch between Potosi Cassville and Cochran Fountain City here on 97.7 Country WGLR and the Queen Bee Radio Sports YouTube channel.
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1: 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For Cochran Fountain City, they will bat first. They are the away team as they are the lower seed. Cochran Fountain City, again, 10-11 overall on the campaign, coming off the win against Oliva Strum in game number one of our triple header here from River Ridge. Their batting order goes like this. Leading off will be at number six, Nate Stoppelmore. Batting second, number eight, Grant Yap. Batting third will be number 12, Steve Meyer. Batting fourth will be number 15, Ryan Meyer. Batting fifth will be number 17, Tucker Babinick. Batting sixth, number 13, Nick Beeson. Batting seventh, number 11, Logan Winger. Batting eighth, wearing number three, Trevor Erat. And rounding out the batting order for Cochran Fountain City, number 10, Luke Hansen. Again, the batting order for Cochran Fountain City, Stoppelmore, Yap, Meyer, Meyer, Babinick, Beeson, Winger, Erat, Hansen. That's the batting order for Cochran Fountain City. 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We'll take a break and come back with the starters for Potosi Cassville as the Raleigh Chiefs pregame show continues after this on 97.7 Country, WGLR, and the Queen Bee Radio Sports YouTube channel.
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1: 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Time now for the Fuller's Milker Center starting lineups for Potosi Cassville coming into this game now with a record of 18-7. They are the number one seed coming out of Sectional 3B. Their batting order goes like this. Leading off, the shortstop, number 44, Alex Frederick. Batting second, the catcher, number 25, Damian Bauer. Batting third, playing first base, number 33, Colton Vogelsberg. Batting cleanup, the third baseman, number 2, Ben Infield. Next in the batting order, the pitcher, number 4, Reed Weber. And then the second baseman, number 7, River Saar. Batting seventh, the center fielder, number 17, Logan Rausch. Batting eighth, the designated hitter, Number 8, Lane Schaefer, batting in place of Amesley Tasker. And rounding out the batting order for Potosi Cassville, the left fielder, number 24, Chris Vels. Again, the batting order for Potosi Cassville, Frederick Bauer Vogelsberg, infield Weber Saar, Roush Schaefer, Vels. Those are the Fuller's Milker Center starting lineups for Potosi Cassville. 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The coach is coming to home plate to exchange lineup cards and chat with the umpires. We'll take a quick break and come back with the first pitch between Potosi Cassville and Cochran Fountain City in our Division 4 sectional final. This has been the Raleigh Cheese pregame show presented by Raleigh Cheese at the intersection of Highways 11 and 23 in the heart of Lafayette County. Don't forget the cheese. First pitch coming up next on 97.7 Country WGLR and the Queen Bee Radio Sports YouTube channel.
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1: 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The Barneville Golden Eagles, a 2-1 winner over Palmyra Eagle. They will face Reidsville. Coming up just after 4 o'clock on X107.1 in the Queen Bee Radio Sports YouTube channel. We also have Dodgeville, a 7-2 winner over Fenimore. They will take on Viroqua. Matthew Ginnanen has the call of that on Super Hits 106 and SuperHits106.com. Steve Prestigard is in Illinois. Putnam County has a 2-0 lead on Galena after one inning on ESPN Radio AM 1590 WPVL. No injuries to report on the Russell Offices Injury Report. 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Right, I think when we get to this point, when you're on the doorstep of going to state, it's all about the fundamentals, not letting the little mistakes add up to big mistakes that keep teams in games that they probably shouldn't be in.
2: Yeah, at this point, it's not luck. You know you can win, and you guys know how to win. Both teams have done it pretty soundly so far and up until this point in playoffs. You know you can win, and you want to win to make it to state, and just then, the fundamentals are important. They create what the winning game is. You just need to be able to show that you can do that and close out your season the best you possibly can.
1: 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I know the screen is a little bit dark, but that's mainly because the sun has decided to peek out and it kind of changed up the shading that we had originally. It was very cloudy. There was no sign of the sun when we first got here. There were some sprinkles in the area. But the clouds have opened up, the sun is shining, and we are burning to a crisp here behind home plate here at River Ridge High School. Shoebox scoreboard update. Viroqua leading Dodgeville 2-0 midway through the first inning on Super Hits 106. 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

0: It's today's national anthem from River Ridge High School in Patch Grove, getting ready for the first pitch in our sectional final between Potosi-Cassville and Concord Fountain City on 97.7 Country WGLR FM Lancaster, Platteville, Dubuque, and Galena, and also on the Queen Bee Radio Sports YouTube channel. 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And we will going to mess around with the camera here to see if we can get the picture to work. Not sure why it's going black all of a sudden, so why maybe I'll have you take the first inning here while I work through the camera feed to make sure that everything's good to go.
1: I can do that.
0: Player introductions going on now. And it does appear that Potosi-Cassville is going to be the home team, or the away team, and they will bat first. So we will make that adjustment. And it'll be Alex Frederick leading things off for Potosi-Cassville, Wyatt.
1: In the 1-2-3 spot, number 44, Alex Frederick, number 25, Damian Bauer, and number 33, Colton Vogelsberg. They will lead off in the 1-2-3 spot for the game against CFC for the sectional championship game here in River Ridge, Patch Grove. River Ridge High School, Patch Grove. Just finishing up the player introductions for CFC. Leadoff batter number 44, Alex Friedrich, batting .345 on the season, with an OPS of .926, counting 6 RBIs, 1 home run, 11 strikeouts on the year, and a program record 34 stolen bases. Looking up that number here today. On deck, number 25, Damian Bauer, with a .301 batting average, .753 OPS, 18 RBIs, 0 home runs. He's got 9 strikeouts on the year, along with 12 stolen bases. And in the hole, number 33, Colton Vogelsberg, with a .392 batting average, .958 OPS, with 18 RBIs, 10 strikeouts on the year, with 6 stolen bases. The starting pitcher for CFC is number 12, Steve Meyer. He closed the game versus their previous game, Elvestrum Cardinals. End of the game with a sound strikeout to win, just pitching roughly the last inning. His pitching stats, number 12, Steve Meyer, with 24 and one-third innings pitched, with a 2-2 win-loss, one save, with 30 strikeouts on the year, with a 4.03 ERA, and an opponent batting average of .283.

0: So once again, Potosi-Cassville leading things off. Alex Frederick will step into the box. Thanks for watching along on the Queen Bee Radio Sports YouTube channel, listening on 97.7 Country WGLR. And on the Queen Bee Radio Sports YouTube channel, powered by Laley Center Monroe and H&M Plumbing, Heating, and Electrical. Alex Frederick will step into the box to lead things off for Potosi-Cassville. Again, we were told originally that the higher seeds were going to be the home teams, but apparently for the sectional final, there must have been a coin flip, and CFC is going to be the home team for this matchup. Alex Frederick waiting the first pitch. And the delivery. Checked his swing. And the first pitch is a ball. First pitch coming at 4:06 p.m. from River Ridge High School in Patch Grove. Frederick looks at that pitch. That one in there for a called strike. Get to the defensive alignment for CFC in just a moment. And Frederick makes solid contact in the left center field for a base hit. Alex Frederick with a leadoff single. One on, nobody out in the top of the first inning. Potosi-Cassville continuing the momentum, coming off the win against Seneca in their game just under an hour ago. Damian Bauer coming up to the plate. Showing bunt. That one's low. Frederick stays put at first. Frederick again, the Potosi-Cassville all-time stolen bases leader, getting 34 stolen bases on the season. It's a program record, and that one hits Damian Bauer. So a leadoff single and a hit-by-pitch puts the first two batters on base for Potosi-Cassville in the top of the first inning. The defensive alignment for Cochran Fountain City in the outfield from left to right, it's Beeson, Erat, and Hansen. Then from third to first, Meyer, Stoppelmore, Yap, and Bambanek. And Wenger is catching for the starting pitcher, number 12, Steve Meyer. First pitch to Colton Vogelsberg, started pitching the game for Potosi-Cassville against Seneca. He's back at first base. And that pitch in there for a called strike. One ball, one strike to Colton Vogelsberg. Two on, nobody out. Just underway in the top half of the first inning of our Division IV sectional final. And Vogelsberg rips this one down the first base side out of play. 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One ball, two strikes to Colton Vogelsberg. Vogelsberg looks at that one down and away. Count is 2-2. Cochran Fountain City, the number 8 seed, knocking off number 3 seeded Oliva Strum, 5-3 in the first game of our triple header. And the 2-2 pitch. This one lined over to second base, and it's through the glove of Yap. Frederick rounding third base. He will score. Potosi-Cassville's on the board. It's an RBI single, and then another run comes in as Damian Bauer able to round the bases and come across a two-run single for Colton Vogelsberg, 2-0, Potosi-Cassville in the top of inning, number one.
1: That's another one of the plays you kind of have to be ginger about. Was right in between the second baseman's legs, however, hit that ball extremely hard.
0: Brings up Ben Infield. Kickoff attempt. Runner gets back in time. Two runs on two hits for Potosi-Cassville. Ben Infield at the plate. Vogelsberg the runner at first for Potosi-Cassville. PC up 2-0. That pitch in there for a called strike, I think. Count is now 2-0. Excuse me. Yeah, it was a ball. Claire Bank with three convenient locations in southwest Wisconsin. That one misses the strike zone. Count is now 3-0 to Ben Infield of Potosi Cassville. Showing bunt, pulls it back. Umpire calls it a strike. Count goes full. Three balls, two strikes. Excuse me, three balls, one strike. Again, the scoreboard not keeping up. Swing and a miss. Strike two. Count is now full, 3-2. Laley Center Monroe, call your local dairy automation specialist, Jordan Wilson, at Laley Center Monroe. The 3-2? It's low for ball four. Two on, nobody out in the top of the first inning. Two runs on two hits. Brings up Reed Weber. Reed Weber, the lefty. Makes contact, falls it to the backstop. Count is 0-1. 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Potosi Cassville in the gold uniforms with maroon pinstripes and maroon numbers as Reed Weber fouls this one out of play. Cochran Fountain City in the white uniforms with Pirates written across the chest in cursive print with black numbers and some black and red trim. That one sails high and away. Had it down as two balls, two strikes to Reed Weber. Riversar in the on-deck circle for Potosi Cassville. And this one fouled back to the backstop. Shoebox scoreboard update, Viroqua 2, Dodgeville 1 after one inning on Super Hits 106. And Weber fouls this one off again. Really doing work in this at bat. Today's game is sponsored by Ellen Equipment. Call Trevor Ellen at Ellen Equipment Potosi for buying or selling any and all egg implements, Ellen Equipment in Potosi. Reed Weber strikes out. That's the first out of the inning in the top of the first. Runners at first and second. Potosi, Cassville 2. Cochran Fountain City, nothing. Brings up River Sar. Sar looks at that pitch down and out for ball one. Game sponsored by Mentz, Benson, Denson, Potosi, offering locally sourced meats and cheeses, groceries, and other home necessities. That one down and out for ball two. Stop in and see Jamie or Joseph at Mentz, Benson, Denson in Potosi. Two balls, no strikes to River Sar, and River Sar nearly gets hit. On an inside pitch, count goes to 3-0. Grant Regional Health Center's ortho team, Dr. Brad Binsfeld and Nate Stoko, PAC, provide exceptional care for sports-related injuries. Grant Regional Health Center, better health, starts here. The 3-0 pitch finds the strike zone to make the count 3-1. Steve Meyer already at 25 pitches in this first inning. And this one popped up to the backstop. Runs the count full, three balls, two strikes. Colton Vogelsberg, the runner at second. Ben Infield, the runner at first. River Sar at the plate. Logan Roush on deck for Potosi Cassville. Potosi Cassville 2. Cochran Fountain City nothing, and this one followed to the backstop. Again, extending this pitching series for Steve Meyer. That was pitch number 28. 1906 Cocktail and Wine Bar in Platteville, and by Utter Brothers Creamery in Boscobel. Three balls, two strikes. The delivery. That went in there for a called strike three. Got him looking. Back-to-back strikeouts by Steve Meyer. And now Logan Roush, the lefty batter, trying to extend the inning for Potosi Cassville with runners at first and second and a two-run lead. Swing and a miss. Like the pitch. Swung ahead of it. Count is 1-0, or 0-1, excuse me. 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The 0-1. That one in there for a called strike. No balls, two strikes to Logan Roush. With two runners on and a two-run lead in the top of the first. And a chopper back to the pitcher. Nice play by Steve Meyer. We'll throw to first in time for the 1-3 ground out. Potosi Castle scores two runs on two hits. No errors and two left on base. We head to the bottom of the first inning. Potosi Castle 2, Cochran Fountain City nothing. The Pirates up to bat next on 97.7 Country, WGLR, and the Queen Bee Radio Sports YouTube channel.
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0: 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Tyler Dictanis, Wyatt Mulliken with you at the best seat in the house in the Ayers Furniture broadcast booth. Steppelmore, Yap, and Meyer will lead things off for Cochran Fountain City. Steppelmore starting at shortstop. He was the starting pitcher in game number one against Oliva Strum. And hits this one to straightaway center field, but it's caught on the run by the second baseman, River Saar, coming out of nowhere to snag that one out of the air. One pitch, one line out. One away in the bottom of the first inning. Heck of a play by River Saar.
1: That's an impressive heads-up athletic play made by second baseman River Saar.
0: I thought that one had a much higher launch angle, and then just out of nowhere, Saar able to snag that one down.
1: I was starting to write down a single for a base hit on the stat sheet, but River Saar thinks otherwise.
0: Goodness gracious, what a hit. And what a catch. So Stoppelmore lines out to second base. And the first pitch is a strike to Grant Yap. Yap, the second baseman for CFC. Looks at that pitch outside for ball one. Or ball two, excuse me. Two balls, no strikes. Being brought to you by Garthway Real Estate New Home Construction. Swing and a miss. Strike one. Nice pitch there by the lefty, Reed Weber. Reed Weber got the save in the last game against Seneca. And a defensive swing right back to the pitcher. Weber there to make the play. He throws to first in time for the 1-3 putout. Two away in the bottom of the first inning. Potosi Castle 2, Cochran Fountain City nothing. McKeon Landscaping Services in Blancherville by Saunders Oil Company of Warren, Illinois. Steve Meyer, pitcher-on-pitcher matchup, and grounds this one over to third base. Ben Infield there with the play. Throw to first, in time for the out. A three-up, three-down inning. In the bottom of the first, no runs, no hits, no errors, nobody left on base. Through one inning, Potosi Cassville 2, Cochran Fountain City nothing. More from River Ridge High School after this on 97.7 Country WGLR and the Queen Bee Radio Sports YouTube channel.
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0: Start of the second inning at River Ridge High School in Apache Grove. Our Grant Regional Health Center and People's State Bank coverage of high school baseball presented by Cuba City, Darlington, and Keeler Family Dental, and Carry Seamless Gutters and Overhead Doors. Potosi Castle off the bat, scoring two runs in the first inning. They lead 2-0 as we head to the top of the second. And I'm going to hand things over to Wyatt Mulligan to take over the play-by-play of the second inning.
1: Potosi Cassville ended their regular season 17-7, finishing second in Six Rivers. And on the other side of that, CFC finished their season 9-11, finishing third in their conference. Steve Meyer starts off with a swing and miss strike for strike one. And the pitch is a swing and miss strike two. He's seeing it well, but he's just a little bit on top of it. Steve Meyer leads the count up 0-2. And a ground out. Steve Meyer, heads up play by Steve Meyer. That's a good 1-3 ground to get the first out of the inning.
0: 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Potosi Cassville 2, Cochran Fountain City nothing.
1: Now batting number 24, Christopher
0: Vels.
1: Vels. Fouls off, strike one, one out. Ball in the dirt gives them ball one. Christopher Vels now has a 1-1 count, waiting for the next pitch. Steve Meyer delivers. Nice rip. That will be a single for Christopher Volt. One out, runner on first. Now batting is the leadoff, number 44, Alex Friedrich. Waits for the pitch. Swings and follows it off over the backstop. Number 44, Alex Friedrich, has a program record for stolen bases with 34 on the season, looking to extend that number. Foul ball again over the backstop. Runner on first, Christopher Vels. Up 2-0, Potosi Cassville leads CFC. Ball in the dirt gives Alex Friedrich a 1-2 count.
0: Everson Construction of Keeler.
1: The rip to shortstop. Toss to get the leading runner at second. Nate Stoppelmeyer makes the heads-up play to Grant Yap to get the second out of the inning. Two outs. Runner on first, Alex Friedrich, looking to extend his stolen base numbers. Up to bat is number 25, Damian Bauer, the catcher. 0-for-0 right now. Had the hit by pitch in his previous at-bat. And he gets a second one here.
0: Wow.
1: Nicks his elbow, or at least he says. Alex Friedrich moves a second, and Damian Bauer moves to first.
0: It looks like Bauer will have a courtesy runner. Kaya Kirkenbush will come out to first base.
1: Now up to bat is Colton Vogelsberg, number 33. He's one for one.
0: And that two-run single that got Potosi Castle on the board.
1: Watches one right over the knees. Strike one. Two outs, runners on first and second. That is Alex Friedrich on second and Damien Bauer at first.
0: Alex Friedrich had a nice leadoff, but going to go back to second base. Our game brought to you by Veterinary Associates of Hazel Green and Galena by Lyle Financial Group in Platteville.
1: And the pitch is a little dropper of a foul ball. That brings the count to 0-2. Two outs, runners on first and second. Kyle Vogelsberg looking to put one in here. The pitch. It's a hard ground ball. Is he quick enough to beat it out? No, he is not. The second baseman, Grant Yett, makes the play. Tosses it to first baseman Tucker Bumbanek.
0: And that will end the top of the second inning. No runs, and Potosi Castle leads 2 stranded. We head to the bottom of the second inning. Potosi Castle 2, Concord Fountain City nothing. Pirates up to bat next on 97.7 Country, WGLR, and the Queen Bee Radio Sports YouTube channel.
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5: Leading off for the Pirates is third baseman number 15, Ryan Meyer. Watches for ball one. Starts the inning. Ground ball to third baseman, and he makes the play. Ryan Meyer is out. Ben infield throws the ball to Colton Vogelsberg to get the first out of the inning.
4: Meyer's retired 5-3. 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
5: Now up to bat number 17, Tucker Bambanek, number 17. Watches ball one. And swings and fouls off into the backstop for strike one. The count is now 1-1 with one out. Nothing on.
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5: 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Count is now even at 2. The pitch, fly ball out to right field, and Amesley Tasker makes the catch to get the second out of the inning.
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5: Now batting number 13, the left fielder, Nick Bisson. Fouls off for strike one.
4: I think it's pronounced Beeson.
5: Beeson, it is. Yep. 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
5: Waits for... Watches for ball one. Count is now even at one with two outs. And he swings and misses for strike two. Reed Weber looking to close out the inning with a strikeout. He's ahead of the count with two outs left.
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5: Hard ground ball to River Sauer. And he makes a play to get the third out in the inning. We move on to the top of the third inning with Potosi Cassville leading CFC 2-0 in the top of the third.
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4: 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Heading into the bottom of the third inning, Potosi-Cassville leads 2-0, two runs on three hits. For PC, Cochrane Fountain City, no runs on no hits. And leading things off for... Potosi-Cassville in the top of the third
5: is number two, the third baseman, Ben Infield. He is 0-for-0 right now with one walk.
4: This is what I get for looking at the scoreboard in the outfield and not looking at Game Changer.
5: Fouls off over the first base dugout. Count is now 0-2. Steve Meyer delivers. Curveball below the knees, watches. Ball one.
4: Shoeback scoreboard update. Galena has tied things up at three. They're in the fourth inning on ESPN Radio AM 5090 WPVL.
5: Fouls off over the backstop. Count is steady at 1-2. Fouls off again to the backstop.
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5: Watches it for ball two. Steve Meyer, number 12, is a little bit behind schedule with 52 pitches in the top of the third inning. Ball inside. Full count. Nothing on, nothing out. Steve Meyer will deliver. There's ball four. Ben Infield. Find a home at first base. Now up to bat is number four, the pitcher, Reed Weber. Pitcher versus pitcher matchup.
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5: Reed Weber's last at-bat ended with a strikeout. Steve Meyer is looking to extend that. Foul ball over the third-base dugout.
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5: Ooh. Jumping play by number 12, Steve Meyer, to get the lead runner out at second. That was number 6, Nate Stoppamore. Now up to bat is number 7, River Saar.
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5: Riversar struck out looking in his last at-bat. Pickoff attempt. Not there in time.
4: 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An attempted steal, and Reed Weber able to get to second base as the throw was skipped into center field.
5: No chance of a double play now. One out. Delivers a foul ball, reaching foul ball. I had to jump for that one. Defensive.
4: Unfortunately, just stays out of the way of the camera. Pizzeria Uno, the Annex in the back bar. Southwest Wisconsin's favorite way to celebrate anytime is pizza and drinks at Pizzeria Uno and the Annex in Platteville.
5: With the ball, Steve Meyer now reaches 60 pitches.
4: Back 9 Golf Simulator in Platteville now open for the season. 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
5: Foul ball falls right in front of first base. Dugout Riversar stays alive with a count of 1-2, one out. Runner on second, and that is Reed Weber.
4: Find the Back 9 on Facebook for details. 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
5: Watches ball inside. Just over his feet. 2-2 count.
4: Petoskey Cassville up 2-0 in the top of the third.
5: It's a hard hit ball to number 6, Nate Stiefmeyer, and it bounces off of the tip of his glove, and he's not able to make a play.
4: And a wild throw gives Reed Weber the run. He was kind of hesitating from third base, waiting to see if they would throw the ball. And the ball goes over the catcher's head at home plate, and he scores easily. Potosi Cassville 3, Concord Fountain City nothing in the top of the third.
5: One out, runner on second, and that is Riversar.
4: All right, looks like we're going to have a pitching change for Concord Fountain City. 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Potosi Cassville leading 3-0, three runs on four hits with no errors. Concord Fountain City, no runs, no hits with one error, and a pitching change. New pitcher will be number 13,
5: Nick Beeson.
4: Beeson pitch, 14 and two-thirds innings, has a 1-2 record, has one save, 21 walks, 11 strikeouts, a 4.30 ERA. And the first pitch is the ball.
9: Making throw strike.
4: Logan Roush looks at a 1-0 pitch high to make the count 2 balls, no strikes.
5: And he delivers. That is a curveball just inside. Called for strike one. He watches it. Count is now 2-1. One out. Runner on second. That is Riversar. Good reflexes by the catcher. That is Logan Winger. Ball just over his letters. That is a walk. Runners on first and second now. One out. Now up to bat is number 8, Lane Schaefer.
4: First pitch in there for a called strike. 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
5: Wild pitch.
4: It was a passed ball by the catcher, Winger, and that moves the base runner to third. Runner 90 feet away from scoring. Potosi Castle up 3-0.
5: Runners on second and third with one out. Swing and a miss for strike one.
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5: Watches for ball three. Strike is now, the count is now 3-1.
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5: And he wears it for the hit by pitch to get him to first base. Bases loaded with number 24, Christopher Veltz.
4: 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Had that RBI that extended the lead for Potosi Cassville in the bottom of the third inning. Looking to keep the momentum going for PC. Bases loaded, one out, already leading 3-0. 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
5: And the pitch is up. That is a ball. The count is now 2-1.
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5: Called strike watching, stealing home. And he is not quick enough. He gets called out.
4: So Riversar caught stealing home, but that does move Logan Roush to third base. Runners at the corners for Potosi Cassville. Kind of a curious decision there, I would think.
5: Well, it's a confident one for sure.
4: Try to catch CFC napping. Fells follows off the pitch.
5: Riversar now sits at third. Riversar was caught stealing, I'm pretty sure.
4: Yeah, Riversar caught stealing. Logan Roush is at third.
5: Yes. And Lane Schaefer is at first. We have Christopher Veltz still up with a 2-2 count, two outs.
4: Alex Frederick on deck for PC.
5: Roper just in front of right field, Luke Hansen. That is a single, which moves them runners on first and second, and that scores to put Potosi Cassville up 4-0 in the top of the third inning.
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5: Alex Frederick, first pitch swinging. It's a ground ball to Nate Stoppelmeyer. Nate Stoppelmeyer throws it over the first baseman's head. And that is a scores number 8. Lane Schaefer. Now we have Alex Frederick on first and Christopher Vells on third. Come on, Dave.
4: Damian Bauer with two on and two out. Runners at the corners for Potosi Cassville. 5-0 in the new score. Frederick steals second base on contested. Now two runners in scoring position.
5: Endy gets hit for the third time today.
4: Wow.
5: Just nicked him, similar to what it did in his shoulder in the second inning.
4: And Potosi Castle on the verge of breaking this game wide open.
5: Bases loaded with two outs.
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5: Now you have exactly who you want up in this kind of situation. Number 33, Colton Bolesberg. And he pops up foul ball just over the first base dugout.
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5: Watches it for ball one. Count is now even at one. With two outs, bases loaded. Potosi leads 5-0. He watches for ball two. Just over his head at a duck for that one.
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5: And he delivers for a ball outside. 3-1 count. Strike two, full count. Bases loaded, two outs. Nick Beeson is looking to get out of this one without giving up another run.
4: Beeson did a good job painting that lower corner.
5: And he goes to strikeout swinging for the third out and the final out at the top of the third. Potosi Castro leads 5-0 to Cuckett Foundy's nothing.
4: And the Pirates up to bat in the bottom of the third inning after this on 97.7 Country WGLR and the Queen Bee Radio Sports YouTube channel.
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4: 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Batting for Cochran Fountain City will be number 11, Logan Wenger, the catcher. Potosi-Cassville leading 5-0 on our Shoebox scoreboard, presented by the Shoebox and Black Earth, the largest independent shoe store in the Midwest. Potosi-Cassville 5 runs on 6 hits. Cochran Fountain City no runs on no hits with 2 errors. And a defensive swing fouled off to make the count 0-1. Potosi-Cassville scoring 2 runs in the first inning and 3 runs in the top of the third. Cochran Fountain City looking for its first hit of the game. 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The 0-1, this one slapped over to short, and Frederick only had to take one step over to get the line out, one away in the bottom of the third inning. Carthwaite Real Estate and New Home Construction, McKeon Landscaping Services in Blanchardville by Saunders Oil Company of Warren, Illinois. Wenger lines out. And now at the plate is number 3, Trevor Erat. And grounds this one over to Ben Enfield at third base. Throws to first, is in time for the out. 5-3, ground out, 2 away. In the bottom of the third, Potosi-Cassville still leading 5-0. Game brought to you by First Response Excavation and Grading of Bloomington and by Bender Outdoors on the square in Lancaster. Game today also sponsored by Ellen Equipment. Call Trevor at Ellen Equipment in Potosi for buying or selling any and all ag implements. Ellen Equipment in Potosi. Luke Hansen at the plate looks at the first pitch, and it's going to be a called strike.
5: Now, CFC does not have a hit yet. However, it's not due to the fact that they're not hitting the ball.
4: Swing and a miss, strike two. Count is 1-2, 2 strikes. Missed the first pitch. That was a ball. And now the count is 1-2 with 2 out. The 1-2 offering. Down and away for ball 2. Now, like you were saying, Wyatt, they're making contact. It's just right at the Potosi-Cassville fielders.
5: And when it's not right at them, they're making diving and jumping plays to save them a hit.
4: And a swinging strike 3 to end the inning, a 3-up, 3-down inning in the bottom of the third for Cochran Fountain City. No runs, no hits, no errors, nobody left on base. We head to the fourth. Potosi-Cassville 5, Cochran Fountain City nothing. 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
4: Out of the fourth inning, Potosi-Cassville 5, Cochran Fountain City nothing on our Grant Regional Health Center and People's State Bank coverage of high school baseball presented by Cuba City, Darlington, and Keeler Family Dental, and Carry Seamless Gutters and Overhead Doors. Beeson set to deal the first pitch, and Ben Enfield chops this one over to shortstop, throw to first, is offline, and the runner's safe. So Ben Enfield able to leg it out. The throw by Steve Meyer was just offline, and now Reed Weber back at the dish. And rips this one into right field. And that one's over the head of the right fielder, Hansen. And the runners are sprinting along the base paths. Ben Infield rounding third, coming to the plate. No throw made, and it will be an RBI triple for Reed Weber. 6-0 Potosi Cassville in the top of the fourth inning. What a hit by Reed Weber. Able to hit it over the right fielder's head, find its way to the fence. Brings one run in. And he's standing at third, and Riversar fouls off the first pitch over the backstop to make the count 0-1. Ben Spence and Denson Potosi offering locally sourced meats and cheeses, groceries, and other home necessities. Stop in to see Jamie or Joseph, Ben Spence and Dents in Potosi. And Riversar, solid contact, center field, and that will drop for a base hit. Reed Weber scores from third, 7-0 Potosi Cassville in the top of the fourth. RBI single for Riversar. Makes him 2-for-3 on the game. And now Beeson, his day might be done. As the coach for Cochran Fountain City, Kevin Aspenson, coming out to the mound and looking at the pitching stats for Nick Beeson. Pitched two-thirds of an inning, allowed 5 hits, 4 runs, all 4 runs earned, 1 walk and 1 strikeout. Steve Meyer, the starting pitcher, allowed 4 hits, 3 runs, 3 earned runs, 2 walks, and 2 strikeouts.

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1: Game three of our triple header here for the sectional round of baseball from River Ridge High School. Cochran Fountain City got the upset win over Aliva Strum 5-3 in game number one. Potosi Cassville defeats Seneca 4-2 in game number two. And it's a 7-0 lead for Potosi Cassville in the top of the fourth inning. Potosi Cassville scoring 7 runs on 9 hits with no errors. Cochran Fountain City still hitless. And they have 2 errors on the game. Logan Roush stepping up to the plate. Roush is 0-1. And the new pitcher, Tucker Bambanek, set to deliver the first pitch. Riversar, the runner at first for Potosi Cassville. And a pickoff attempt. Roush looking to steal second, and he is going to be caught stealing. He got thrown out. So even before Bambanek throws the first pitch, gets the base runner out. One away in the top of the fourth.
2: That's the perfect way to start your entrance.
1: Lefty on lefty matchup, and the first pitch is inside for ball one. 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And that one plunks Logan Roush off the shoulder, and he will reach base on a hit-by-pitch. One on, one out. Potosi Cassville 7, Cochran Fountain City nothing. 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Lane Schaefer stepping up. He's 0-1. First pitch away for ball one. 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Century 21 in basketball, and that pitch way high for ball two. That one nearly over the head of Lane Schaefer. The 2-0, that one sails high out of the glove, and stealing second base will be Logan Roush. Roush gets to second on the pass ball. 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That pitch inside for ball four. Lane Schaefer has walked on 4 pitches. He's on first. Logan Roush, the runner at second. Chris Vells coming up to the dish. 2-for-2 on the game, and again, he had a big hit in the game against Seneca in the bottom of the sixth inning, and that one sails over the head of Chris Vells to make the count 1-0. Game sponsored by Northland Buildings and my Russell offices in Platteville, Dodgeville, Cuba City, and Darlington. That one in and out of the glove of the catcher, and the bases, or the runners, will advance to second and third. On the pass ball, Logan Roush advances to third. Logan Schaefer goes to second. Chris Vells at the plate. Alex Frederick in the on-deck circle for Potosi Cassville, leading 7-0 in the top of the fourth inning. That one sails high for ball two. The Melby Funeral Home and Crematory in Platteville offers a history of caring and understands that each family is unique and will honor personal requests and tradition. Matt and Laura Melby, the Melby Funeral Home and Crematory of Platteville. One ball, one strike to Chris Vells. And Bells fouls this one off over the backstop to make the count 3-1, excuse me. Got the scoreboard not correct. Count is 3-1 to Chris Bells, and Bells grounds this one over to second base, and the throw to first will be in time for the out, but a run comes in as Logan Roush sprints his way from third. 8-0, Potosi Cassville in front of Cochran Fountain City, 2 away in the top of the fourth inning. Schaefer advances to third. He's the only runner on base for Potosi Cassville. Back to the top of the order with Alex Frederick. That one way.

0: High for ball one. Today's game is sponsored by West End Salvage of Lancaster. See Junkyard Joe Krantz and the West End Salvage team for recycling as well as construction. Demolition Waste 2, West End Salvage of Lancaster. Berger looks at that pitch, and that went in there for a called strike. Bamanek now with 12 pitches so far in the game. Alex Frederick 2-for-3 at the plate in this game. That one's high. Two balls, one strike. It's Alex Frederick. Damian Bauer in the on-deck circle. And that one right down the middle. Nice pitch there by Bamanek. Two balls, two strikes, two out, one on. Runner at third, Potosi Cassville 8. Cochran Fountain City nothing. 2-2. A foul tip, and it's a strike three. Got him. Potosi Cassville leaves one stranded, but they bring three across in the top of the fourth inning. Potosi Cassville 8, Cochran Fountain City nothing. The Pirates up to bat in the bottom of the fourth. Coming up next on 97.7 Country WGR and the Queen Bee Radio Sports YouTube channel.
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0: 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We're in the bottom of the fourth inning. Potosi Cassville 8, Cochran Fountain City nothing. Potosi Cassville 8 runs on 9 hits with no errors. Cochran Fountain City no runs on no hits with 2 errors. Reed Weber still on the mound for Potosi Cassville. Reed Weber pitching in 3 innings of work as a no-hitter with 1 strikeout. And Nate Stoppelmore stepping up to the plate. He's 0-for-1 on the game. Potosi Cassville 8, Cochran Fountain City nothing. Reed Weber set to deal the first pitch in the bottom of the fourth. Off speed, misses upstairs for ball one. 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A 1-0 pitch misses the strike zone low for ball two. Breckler Insurance Group for all of your insurance needs. 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Breckler Insurance serving Southwest Wisconsin for over 95 years. 2-0 pitch down the middle for strike one. Nice pitch there by Weber. 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Pitches in the dirt to make the count 3-1. And that one gets away, and that will be a walk. Nate Stoppelmore reaches base. One on, nobody out in the bottom of the fourth. Potosi Cassville with an 8-0 lead. Get to the shoebox scoreboard in just a moment. Another Division IV sectional final in Blancherville. Swing and a miss. Strike one to Grant Yap. Barneveld 1, Reedsville 1 at the end of the first inning on X107.1 on the Queen Bee Radio Sports YouTube channel. Dodgeville and Viroqua tied at 2 after 3 on Super Hits 106. That pitch finds the strike zone. No balls, two strikes. To Grant Yap. Yap is 0-for-1. And this will be a chopper over to third base. Infield with the play. Throws to second for the force out. Throw to first. Skipped over. Not in time. Couldn't turn the 5-4-3 double play. But the lead runner's out on the fielder's choice. Herbst's Ace Hardware and Home Center in Bloomington, and Herbst's Ace Hardware at the bottom of Main and Platteville. 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Herbst's Ace Hardware in Bloomington and Platteville. And the first pitch, Damian Bauer has to get out of his catcher's stance to chase that one out of the strike zone. Count is 1-0. Steve Meyer at the plate. 0-for-1. Hits this one. Solid contact. And it's through the glove of Ben Infield. That'll be the first base hit of the game for Cochran Fountain City. Yap moves to second. Meyer to first on the single. Two on with one out. In the bottom of the fourth, Potosi Castle with an 8-0 lead.
3: I think it's because you said something about the no-hitter at the beginning of this
0: game. Yeah, I jinxed him. That's on me. Reed Weber's pitch. Just missed the strike zone high for ball one. Applied Micro, your computer networking specialist in Platteville, Dodgeville, and AppliedMicro.biz. Ryan Meyer at the plate. Looks at that pitch. It's in there for a strike. Collector's Golf and Grill in Cuba City and at CollectorsGolfandGrill.com. Here we go, boys. Let's go, Reno. Slow roller over to Riversar at second base. He will throw to first. One away. Two away. Runners advance to second and third on the fielder's choice. Tucker Babinek, the new pitcher for Cochran Fountain City, coming up to the plate. Lefty on lefty pitching matchup. Yap the runner at third. Meyer the runner at second. Babinek at the plate. Looks at the pitch. It's inside for ball one. 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Stop in to see Jamie or Joseph at Mens Benson Dents in Potosi. 1-0 pitch misses the strike zone to make the count. Two balls, no strikes to Babinek. Babinek 0-for-1. Reed Weber now up to 41 pitches on the game. And the 2-0 golf swing hit. Hit to left center field, and it will be the left fielder, Chris Vells, making the play to end the inning. Cochran Fountain City leaves two stranded. No runs, one hit. No errors, and two left on base. We head to the top of the fifth. Potosi Cassville 8, Cochran Fountain City nothing. 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
0: 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And by Ellen Equipment, call Trevor Ellen at Ellen Equipment in Potosi for buying or selling any and all ag implements. Ellen Equipment in Potosi. Damian Bauer coming up to the plate to lead things off for Potosi Cassville in the top half of the fifth inning. Scoreboard still says it's fourth inning. Our scoreboard says it's the fifth. He's been hit by a pitch three times, and the first pitch skipped in the dirt for ball one. You know, as a catcher, he's kind of taking a beating there, both batting at the plate and catching behind the plate.
3: Yeah, he has.
0: And that one hits him again. My goodness. That's the fourth time he's been hit by a pitch in this game.
3: In the stat book, he really hasn't had an at-bat yet.
0: Technically, he hasn't, but four painful ways to reach base. One on with nobody out in the top of the fifth inning.
3: I'm going to be honest with you. They don't seem too painful. They look like they're just nicking him.
0: Foul ball for Colton Vogelsberg. Count is 0-1. Vogelsberg 1-for-3 on the game. I know they nick him, but still, a pitch off the elbow or off the arm doesn't always feel the greatest.
3: Yeah.
0: Especially if you're sunburned. But with all the catcher's gear, he's probably not as exposed to the sun. And that pitch finds the strike zone in the outer third.
3: Can't imagine how warm he is, though.
0: Yeah, that equipment. On this day, 83 degrees. The humidity has dropped a little bit. And that's a called strike three. Vogelsberg strikes out looking. One on, one out in the top of the fifth. 8-0, Potosi Cassville in front of Cochran Fountain City. 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First pitch is a ball to Ben Infield. Ben Infield 1-for-1. And that went in there for a called strike. One ball, one strike to Ben Infield. Damian Bauer, the runner at first. Hit by a pitch for the fourth time in the game. And a foul tip. It's going to be a swinging strike. One ball, two strikes. Community First Bank, free in the communities where you live or can play. 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And this one fouled to the backstop. Count stays at 1-2. Tucker Bamanek with pitch number 25 coming up here. Or 26, excuse me. And that one sails high. And Bauer will steal second base uncontested on the pass ball. Clare Bank with three convenient locations in southwest Wisconsin. One on, one out, top of the fifth. 8-0, Potosi Cassville in front of Cochran Fountain City. 2-2 pitch, solid hit, deep left center field. That one carrying. And they're going to say it's a double as Bauer will score from second. Tried to tell if that one was going to leave the park or not, but that was dangerously close to leaving out in left center field. It'll be an RBI double, 9-0, Potosi Cassville in the top of the fifth.
3: I almost thought for sure that was gone right off the bat.
0: Reed Weber at the plate, looks at it eye level for ball one. And the potentially winning run is at second base. Again, Cochran Fountain City still has to bat in the bottom of the fifth, but trying to avoid getting run ruled. Trailing 9-0. Swing and a miss. Big hack back time by Reed Weber. Reed Weber's 1-for-3. Grant Regional Health Center's ortho team, Dr. Brad Binsfeld and Nate Stoko, PAC, provide exceptional care for sports-related injuries. Grant Regional Health Center, Brad Hull starts here. Runner takes off for third, and he will steal third base uncontested. Ben Infield scoots his way over to third. Potosi Cassville 9, Cochran Fountain City nothing. And a foul ball keeps the count at 2-2.
3: Well, winning run is on third now, and you have to remember there's only one out.
0: And that pitch way out of the reach of the catcher. Goes over everyone's head to the backstop. Count is full. 3 balls, 2 strikes, 1 on, 1 out. 9-0, Potosi-Cassville. On the verge of going to state for the first time since 2013. And this one fouled back to the backstop to keep the count full, 3-2. 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And this one popped up to the pitcher. And the pitcher, Tucker Bamanek, will get the out. Does it himself, 2 away. Still 9-0, Potosi-Cassville in front. Ben Infield still the runner at third. And now River Saar up to the dish. That one sails high. Infield taking off for home plate, and he will score. A pass ball brings in run number 10 for Potosi-Cassville, 10-0. PC in front in the top of the fifth inning. And River Saar looking to extend the inning and add potentially a couple more runs. Concord Fountain City will have to score at the bottom of the fifth to extend this game. That one way inside. Might have been behind River Saar. Count is 2-0. A 2-0 pitch. River Saar hits this one into right field. And it will be caught by Hansen to end the inning. Potosi-Cassville adds 2 runs in the top of the fifth to make the score Potosi-Cassville 10. Cochran-Fountain City nothing. CFC has to score. Otherwise, Potosi-Cassville will head to state in Division 4. Bottom of the fifth inning coming up next on 97.7 Country WGLR and the Queen Bee Radio Sports YouTube channel.
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0: Concord Fountain City looking to extend the game in the bottom of the fifth inning. It's Potosi-Cassville 10, Concord Fountain City nothing on our Grant Regional Health Center. And People's State Bank coverage of high school baseball presented by Cuba City, Darlington, and Keeler Family Dental, and Carey Seamless Gutters and Overhead Doors. Potosi-Cassville 10 runs on 10 hits, no errors. Cochran Fountain City no runs on 1 hit with 2 errors. And Reed Weber deals the first pitch. It's right down the middle for strike one. And there's a new batter at the plate for Cochran Fountain City. Going to be Caleb Tollefson, number 4, batting in place of Nick Beeson. That pitch is high for ball one. Well, 2 strikes to Caleb Tollefson. No batting average, has an OPS of 1. And makes solid contact, and that one up the gut for a base hit. Caleb Tollefson with a leadoff single, doing his best to extend the game for CFC. And now Gabe Blass coming up to the dish. Where's number 21? Has no batting average, has an OPS of 1.43. 2 RBI, 3 strikeouts on the season. First pitch low for ball one. Coach Aspenson going to the bench. And that one, a called strike, just clipped the lower third. Pitching performance for Reed Weber in four innings of work has allowed two hits. One walk and one strikeout, and this one popped up on the third base side. And making the catch is Ben Enfield at third base in foul territory, one away. One on, one out in the bottom of the fifth, 10-0 Potosi-Cassville in front of Cochran Fountain City. Potosi-Cassville two outs away from going to state. Trevor Erad at the plate. Pickoff attempts, runners back in time. After the game, we'll have the Tri-State Roofing LLC post-game show. And a snap throw to first, and the ball gets away. And the game-extending run for Cochran Fountain City is in scoring position with Erad at the plate. I believe that's going to be a throwing error on Damian Bauer. Count is 1-0. Whoever deals, upstairs, ball two. And after the game, the Tri-State Roofing LLC postgame show, the Herms' Ace Hardware MVP, Tricor Turning Point, and West End Salvage Scrapper of the game. And this one lined over to the third base side. Infield dropped it momentarily, but recovers and throws it to first for the force out. Runner advances to third, and Potosi-Cassville is one out away from going to state. 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Golf swing attempt, swing and a miss, strike one to Luke Hansen. Luke Hansen's 0 for 1. Everybody ready. Caleb Tollefson, the runner at third. That one in there for a strike. Potosi-Cassville one strike away from heading to Grand Chute. The 0-2. Chopper over to the third base side. Great reaction by infield. Throw to first. In time. And Potosi-Cassville is returning to the WIAA State Baseball Tournament. They take down Cochran Fountain City 10-0 in five innings. Potosi-Cassville's last appearance at state was in 2013. And between the schools of Potosi and Cassville, this will be the eighth time that Potosi or Cassville has reached the WIAA State Baseball Tournament. The final box score, Potosi-Cassville, 10 runs on 10 hits with one error. Cochran Fountain City, no runs on two hits with two errors. And we will keep it here for the award ceremony. Teams will be getting participation medals and the sectional championship plaque. Potosi-Cassville a winner, 10-0 in five innings, and Potosi-Cassville is going to state. Shoebox scoreboard update at the end of four innings. Reidsville has a 4-3 lead on Barneveld on X107.1 and the Queen Bee Radio Sports YouTube channel. The number one ranked and undefeated, Barneveld Golden Eagles on the ropes in Blanchardville. And we'll listen in to the postgame ceremony. Here at River Ridge. Ethan Holzer. Trevor
9: Elam. Caleb Tollefson. Nate Stoppelmore.
10: Yeah. Luke Hansen. Logan Winger. Nick Bisson. Ryan Meyer. Tucker Bambinet.
0: Tucker Fountain City getting their participation medals, and now it's time to recognize the sectional champion, Potosi Cassville.
11: Ainsley Tasker. Ben Infield. Ryder Vogel Oglesberg. Reed Weber.
0: And the seniors from Potosi Cassville come up to receive the sectional championship plaque. Alex Frederick hosting it high. And it's party time for Potosi at River Ridge High School in Patch Grove. Potosi Cassville defeating Cochran Fountain City 10-0 in five innings in our Division 4 sectional final. And now the picture is going to be taken with the Potosi Cassville team, as for the first time in the co-op's history, we'll reach state. Potosi with state appearances in 1987, a state championship in 1993, also appearances in 2001, 2002, and 2013. Cassville with two appearances, and Coach Leifried getting the water bath. That sounds really good right about now. With the heat and the humidity here at River Ridge, Coach Leifried getting the Gatorade bath. And his co-op at Potosi Cassville going to state next week for the WIA Division 4 State Baseball Tournament. Coming up, the Tri-State Roofing LLC postgame show. We'll see if we can chat with Coach Leifried and a few players as well. Pick up the Tri-Car Turning Point, West End Salvage Scrap of the Game, and the Herbst Ace Hardware MVP, all straight ahead on 97.7 Country WGLR and the Queen Bee Radio Sports YouTube channel.
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0: Potosi-Cassville punches its ticket to state, and they will head to Grand Chute next week for the WIA Division IV State Baseball Tournament, defeating Cochran Fountain City 10-0 in five innings in our Division IV sectional final on 97.7 Country WGR and the Queen Bee Radio Sports YouTube channel. Potosi-Cassville winning two games in a span of essentially 4 hours. Also defeating Seneca in the sectional semifinal 4-2 to earn the matchup against Cochran Fountain City. And Potosi-Cassville made it look easy, taking down CFC in five innings. Shoebox scoreboard update. Dodgeville and Viroqua tied at three at the end of the fifth inning, or at the end of the sixth inning, excuse me, on Super Hits 106. End of the fourth inning, Reedsville leading Barneveld 4-3 on X107.1 on the Queen Bee Radio Sports YouTube channel. 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And again, our final here, 10-0, Potosi-Cassville over Cochran Fountain City. 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
0: 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We're joined by some victorious players from Potosi-Cassville, and we'll get them on the Queen Bee Radio Sports YouTube channel. Whoever wants to go first. All right, we'll chat with Reed Weber, the victorious pitcher in our game here today. Reed, congratulations on the victory. How does it feel to be going to state?
21: Thanks, it feels great. It's like we worked so hard for this season and just paid off.
0: Yeah, no doubt about it. It's been a fun run to watch you guys play. I've got to see you guys throughout the regular season and through the regional run as well. Talk about the performances that your team had today. Had to get a tough win. Had to come through in the bottom of the sixth to upset Seneca, or take down Seneca, I should say, and then getting the 10-0 victory here today. Talk about the differences in both games and what went right for Potosi-Cassville today.
21: We knew Seneca was going to be tough right away, and Colton pitched a great game. And then just like the second game, we just really put the bat on the ball, and everyone just had made defensive plays. That's pretty much it.
0: Yep, and you had to come in the seventh inning to get the win for Potosi-Cassville in the game against Seneca, and then pitched the Five innings here, got a two-hit shutout. What was working for you on the pitcher's mound today?
21: Really, my off-speed was working pretty well today. They just, I don't know, it's throwing pretty hot. It's throwing pretty well, and just couldn't touch it, really.
0: Yeah, but talk about what it means for this group to be heading to state and completing what's been an incredible season.
21: It means a lot for us, honestly. Those seniors worked so hard for it, and it finally paid off.
0: All right, awesome. Congratulations on the victory. Go enjoy it, and good luck at state.
21: Thank you.
0: All right, we'll now chat with Ben Infield. Ben Infield had two RBIs for Potosi-Cassville in this game. First off, how does it feel to be heading to state?
1: It feels amazing. I know all of us have been dreaming of this in baseball, and we've had success in other sports, but we're just ready to go for baseball, and it feels really good.
0: Yeah, over the last couple of years, Potosi-Cassville football has gone to state, and they've been on the doorstep of state for the last couple of years as well. What does it mean to do it in baseball in what's been a very tough Six Rivers Conference and, you know, playing all the teams in the Six Rivers, you know, a Barneville team that's, you know, undefeated. They won the conference title, but you guys were able to kind of get through as the number one seed and punch your ticket to state.
1: It just means a lot to the seniors and us juniors. We put a lot of effort in, and even the freshmen stepping up a lot. We have two freshmen in the lineup every game, making sure they're doing their thing. And it just means a lot. A tough conference, we just play with our hearts every game. Make a mistake, next play, you put the bat on the ball and good things happen.
0: Yeah, talk about playing back-to-back games, you know, not a lot of time in between the games. What things were made adjustment-wise for you guys, or did you have to make any adjustments from the first game to the second game?
1: It was really hot. It was really hot out there. I know I was sweating bullets, and a bunch of us were too, but we just stayed with it. In that first game, we were down, but just like with Ridge last week, we just put the bat on the ball and good things happened, like, and just getting on base.
0: All right, awesome. Well, congratulations. Go enjoy this win, and we'll see you guys at state.
1: Thank you.
0: All right, that's Ben Infield, and now we'll chat with the freshman, Chris Vells. Had a big game at the plate today in both games, had a huge hit in the bottom of the sixth inning against Seneca to give an extra insurance run for Potosi-Cassville. And then, yep, here we go. We'll do that. There we go. All right. That should work. And then, you know, had a couple hits here today in the win against Cochran Fountain City. What was going right for you at the plate today?
4: The ball just felt as big as a beach ball. I could see almost like every stitch.
0: Yep, and talk about what it's like to win this game on this field. It's a familiar field for you guys, winning on a field hosted by your conference rivals, River Ridge. Did that give you an advantage in being able to see the ball well?
4: I don't really know. It's, like, easier to see the ball because usually the sun in our field is on the right side. Mm-hmm. So you can, like, see it a bit more.
0: Yep, and there were a lot of clouds earlier in the day, and then the clouds opened up and the sun shining and beaming and baking all of us here at River Ridge High School. But talk about what it means to have a key role on this team. You know, as a freshman, you know, hitting in the bottom of the order. I mean, the bottom of the order in the first game against Seneca really came through, and then you had some key hits in this game to really extend innings and drive in a couple runs. What does it mean for you to have such a big role on this team?
4: It feels amazing that I can help contribute to this team because I had a huge hitting slump earlier at the start of the season. And today it felt like I could, like, see anything. I felt like the second I stepped in the box, I'm like, I'm going to get a hit here. I'm going to help the team.
0: Yeah, but talk about what it means to be playing with this group of seniors. This is a very accomplished group of seniors for Potosi-Cassville and across multiple sports. What leadership have they brought, and how have they helped you be able to step up in some big roles for this team?
4: Logan Roush has helped me in outfield a lot because I never played outfield usually. I'm usually a catcher for JV, so he has taught me a lot of things. For outfield, during practice and in games.
0: All right, now talk about what it's like to be heading to state first year on the team and punching your ticket to state in your first year on. What's this feeling like for you?
4: It feels amazing. I have no words. Just starstruck at this point.
0: Awesome. Well, congratulations on the victory. Go enjoy it. We'll see you guys at state.
4: Yep.
0: All right, Chris Vells, kind enough to join us on our Tri-State Roofing LLC post-game show, Potosi-Cassville, 10-0 over Cochran Fountain City. Picture time behind home plate. We'll switch our camera back to that, and we'll have more on the Tri-State Roofing post-game show after this on 97.7 Country WGLR and the Queen Bee Radio Sports YouTube channel.
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0: 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And Reed Weber pitches a two-hit shutout to punch Potosi Cassville's ticket to state. Again, the first trip for Potosi or Cassville to the state tournament since 2013, the last time Potosi was there. Potosi with appearances in 87, 93, 2001, 2002, and 2013. Cassville with appearances in 1968 and 1981. Potosi won the state championship in 1993 and looking to bring home a gold trophy in Grand Chute next week at the WIA State Baseball Tournament. Coming up on our Tri-State Roofing LLC postgame show, we'll see if we can catch up with Coach Livefried and hand out some postgame awards. Our Herbst Ace Hardware MVP, West End Salvage Scrap of the Game, and the Tri-Car Turning Point. 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
2: 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Potosi Cassville going to state for the first time as a co-op, defeating Cochran Fountain City 10-0 in five innings. Here from River Ridge High School in Patch Grove, Tyler Dictanis and Wyatt Mulliken with you with the best seat in the house in the Ayers Furniture broadcast booth. And we'll have Coach Liefried joining us here in just a moment. We'll get his post-game thoughts as his team going to state in high school baseball. Coach Liefried making his way over. We'll get him on. Coach, have a seat. Congratulations on the victory.
3: Thank you.
2: Thanks for joining us on our Tri-State Roofing LLC postgame show. How's it feel to be sending this team to state?
3: It's incredible. At the beginning of the season, I didn't really know what to expect. We had lost a few guys. We had a great hitting team last year, and I knew we were bringing Colton Vogelsberg back to be our stud on the mound, and man, did he perform today in that first game.
2: Yeah, talk about his pitching performance today. That was obviously a key in making sure that your team would have success against Seneca. And talk about the game against Seneca first, because you guys were down.
3: Yep.
2: In the bottom of the sixth inning, scored three runs to take the lead, and then able to slam the door shut with Reed Weber going on the mound. Talk about the pitching performance of Colton Vogelsberg and what you saw in game one against Seneca.
3: Well, Seneca has a really good, solid defensive team. We did take advantage of a couple mistakes they made in the outfield to get guys around bases, and we had River on base, and he's fast.
2: Yeah.
3: I mean, he's fast. And he was able to steal third, and Logan came up to me, Logan and I talked once he stole third there, and I'm just like, yep, it's time. We're going to redo this again. And he put down a phenomenal bunt. Colton did he might not have had his best stuff today, but he was consistent enough to just get the job done. And when guys got on, he didn't get rushed. He didn't, he performed, and that's what we need at this stage.
2: And the defense helped out quite a bit, too. He did have
3: Absolutely.
2: Four strikeouts in the six innings of work that he pitched, and I want to talk about the freshman Chris Vels, because I thought he had an outstanding couple games here at the plate. What have you seen from him? Because he's had a couple good games in the games that I've been able to see this year.
3: Yeah, the kid has confidence. He really does. Earlier on in the season, he was dropping his hands. He was struggling with that, but we worked and worked and worked on him, just keeping his hands up, and he did it today, and what a performance. Coming into this, the second game as well, and he did it again. So,
2: yeah, we got to chat a little bit after the regional final against River Ridge, and we got to talk to your seniors. Talk about that senior leadership that those seniors have brought and what it means for this particular group to be sending this baseball team to state.
3: Yeah, so when we come out for practice, the kids are running their pre-practice, and they're doing their jobs. They're getting themselves prepped for the practice. As the coaches come out, I can trust those guys. Out of the whole year, I think we maybe had two bad practices that I felt like, really, we didn't get better today. But the rest of the season, I mean, Damian Bauer, he is a baseball nut. It's too bad he likes the Cubs, but he's a baseball nut. Alex Frederick is a superb athlete, just does a phenomenal job. And Colt on the mound, and then Logan out in center field, we trust him. to do his job, and he's come up with some key hits for us as well in the past. So I'm excited that these guys are able to experience this.
2: Yeah, but it's the first time as a co-op, Potosi-Cassville going to state in baseball. Five appearances for Potosi, six appearances for Cassville. What does it mean to be the leader of this co-op and taking them to state for the first time?
3: Yeah, you know, it's unreal. It means a lot. These kids are just, that's why I do it.
2: Mm-hmm.
3: So I'm just super excited about it, and they're a phenomenal group. Couldn't be more proud of them.
2: All right, and then looking ahead to the state tournament, don't know who's in yet. You're the first team to punch its ticket.
3: Awesome.
2: Talk about, I mean, obviously I don't know how much scouting you really want to do looking ahead to state with the two sectional games that you have here today, but what are going to be some of the points of emphasis and things that you'll have with your team at the state tournament coming up?
3: We want to go up there and enjoy it, but have confidence that we can compete with them. That was kind of our, after we lost to Mineral Point, me and Coach Emler were talking, and it's just like, we got to get their confidence back. And we set up the 93 trophy in the locker room, and I basically told them that this can be done. This can be done. You guys can get there. And, you know, they've gotten us there. We got work to do. Don't get me wrong. There's a lot of work to do. But it's going to be fun. We get another week with the boys, and I'm excited about that.
2: Yeah, baseball's a goofy sport sometimes, and the craziest stuff happens. I mean, Cochran Fountain City is a fine example of that.
3: Yeah, absolutely.
2: An 8 seed getting to the sectional final. And, I just shared a post from 4 years ago when Cuba City went to state. They were the only unranked team in Division III to get there. And, you know, this is a team that's kind of riding the wave of confidence heading into the state tournament. And talk about the adjustments that you've seen from your team since that Mineral Point game. I was able to see, the game against Pecatonica the game before. Pecatonica kind of took it to you guys, too. And talk about what adjustments you were able to see from your team and what's gone right for Potosi-Cassville as of late.
3: So there was a stat. I think our seniors, the four seniors, were 2 for 24.
2: Wow.
3: In those three games. And we talked as a group. You know, there was no yelling or arguing. It's just like, this is your guys' senior year. This is your group. This is what we're getting out of you right now. What we can be better. And they've stepped up. Damien got on base four times a day in the second game. And, you know, it's just, they've done what they needed to do to get there, and I'm so proud of them. So their confidence is riding high.
2: Yep, it's been a fun team to watch all throughout the season, and it's been a fun postseason run so far. Looking forward to seeing you guys play at state next week. Go enjoy the win, Coach, and we'll see you guys in Grand Chute next week.
3: Thank you very much.
2: All right, Tony Lightfoot.
3: Appreciate you covering us.
2: Absolutely. Victorious head coach for Potosi-Cassville joining us on our Tri-State Roofing LLC postgame show. Potosi-Cassville, a 10-0 winner over Cochran Fountain City in the sectional final to punch its ticket to state for the first time as a co-op. And we'll take a quick timeout. We'll come back with some postgame awards. The Tri-State Roofing LLC postgame show with the Hermes Hardware MVP. 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
2: 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Potosi-Cassville, the winner over Cochran Fountain City, 10-0 in the five innings. Tyler Dictanis and Wyatt Mulliken with you with the best seat in the house in the year's furniture broadcast booth. Just a brief recap of the scoring here in the sectional final. Potosi-Cassville scoring two runs in the top of the first inning, would add three runs in the third, three runs in the fourth, two runs in the fifth, and would hold Cochran Fountain City to a two-hit shutout to punch its ticket to state for the first time as a co-op in the last appearance for Potosi since 2013. Wyatt, just an outstanding day of baseball, especially for Potosi-Cassville. They had to grind one out against the Seneca Royals, a very good Seneca Royals team, and then Reed Weber, just an outstanding performance on the mound for Potosi-Cassville. Both pitchers, really,

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5: 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I think for this game, I think you have to give it to the pitcher, Reed Weber, a two-hit shutout in five innings. In the game to go to state, it's not necessarily, you know, the state appearances. It's the game to get to the game that's really the most pressure-packed, and he delivered on the pitcher's mound here today, Wyatt.
6: Yeah, it's no doubt. I think he's the MVP. He absolutely dominated, totally. No hit for two innings or three innings.
5: Yep.
6: He made him put it in play, and the people behind him made the plays. He dominated when he needed to dominate, and he did that today.
5: So the lefty pitcher, Reed Weber, the Hermes Ace Hardware player of the game, his pitching stats, oh, by the way, in five innings pitched, two hits, one walk, one strikeout, and as you said, he was making Cochran Fountain City put the ball in play and using that defense behind him, and it was a pretty flawless performance by Potosi Cassville on the defensive side here today in both games, you know, not just against Cochran Fountain City, but in the first game against Seneca as well.
6: Yeah, at the beginning of the game, we talked about the key to win the game, and the first thing we talked about was fundamentals. And fundamentals allow you to ground, they allow you to hit, and they allow you to throw. And these guys did not, at any point, lack in any of those points. You saw Seneca, they lacked fundamentally. They had errors and issues that led to them losing, and a flawless performance out of Potosi Cassville allowed them to come away with the win flawlessly.
5: Yep, so Reed Weber is our Hermes Ace Hardware MVP, brought to you by Hermes Ace Hardware and Home Center in Bloomington and Platteville. 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I think I want to go with the top of the third inning because it was still 2-0, Potosi Cassville in front, but then the three-run third inning followed by the three-run fourth inning, and in the top of the third, it was started by a Benenfield walk. Reed Weber hit into a fielder's choice. Riversar hits an RBI single to make it 3-0. Logan Roush was walked. Damian Bauer hit by a pitch. Lane Schaefer hit by a pitch.

0: Chris Vells singles to right field to make it 4-0. And then Alex Frederick hitting a single to make it 5-0. And that really just kind of kept the momentum going for Potosi Castle. So I think the top of the third inning was really when the game really started feeling to get out of hand, to Potosi Castle able to get the win here today.
1: Yeah, definitely. That inning, they completely dominated, bat on ball, and they just, CFC, they made these errors, they hit them, they, like I said, they made errors, they led to these issues, and Potosi Castle just totally dominated, and they totally abused the issues that CFC was having, and they showed why they were the number one seed. They showed why they were there, and they showed that this isn't a game. They are dominating.
0: Yeah, no doubt about it. So the top of the third inning, our Tricor Turning Point, brought to you by Tricor Insurance. 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Time now to name the West End Salvage Scrapper of the game. The player whose hustle and scrappiness stood out and trying to lead the opponents away is presented by West End Salvage of Lancaster. I'm inclined to give it to the freshman, Chris Vells. 2-for-3 at the plate. Had 2 RBI. He led the team in RBIs in this game, along with Colton Vogelsberg. And he had a big hit, again, in the bottom of the sixth inning against Seneca that helped add an insurance run for Potosi Castle against the Seneca Royals. And he just had an outstanding day in both games here today. So I think not just for this game, but in the game against Seneca as well, I think he's certainly worthy of our Western Salvage Scrapper of the Game.
1: Yeah, absolutely. If there's a game to be nervous in, it's this game. And if there's a time to be nervous, it's when you're a freshman. And he shows that that is nonsense. And when he goes up to the plate, he sees a beach ball, like he says, and he makes contact. And that's what he was doing all game. That's what he was doing all day. He was dominant, and it's impressive from a freshman.
0: And it's other players that have to step up. It's not just the core group of guys. It's the other players that have roles and stepping up in big spots, and he was certainly the one here today for Potosi Castle, helping PC get the 10-0 win over Cochran Fountain City in 5 innings. 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
0: Ramping up the Tri-State Roofing LLC postgame show on 97.7 Country WGLR and the Queen Bee Radio Sports YouTube channel. Potosi Castle going to state in Division IV baseball, defeating Cochran Fountain City in the sectional final from River Ridge High School in Patch Grove, 10-0. On the other side of the bracket, in Division IV, that game in progress over on X1071 and the Queen Bee Radio Sports YouTube channel. A 2-run home run by Aiden Knight ties things up at 5 in the bottom of the 6th in Blanchardville. John Satterley and Wally Troughton with the call of that on X1071 and the Queen Bee Radio Sports YouTube channel. And in Muscadet, they are going to the 9th inning. Dodgeville and Viroqua tied at 4. So two more local teams still trying to punch their ticket to state. Potosi Castle, the first one locally to ensure a trip to Grand Chute. And looking at the other side of, or the first two sectionals for Division 4, No idea who's making it out of the sectional final round yet. It's number two-seeded Mellon taking on number two-seeded Loyal, and number one-seed Rib Lake taking on number two-seed Columbus Catholic. Kind of curious to see if it is Barneveld. Do they put Potosi Castle versus Barneveld in the state semifinals, or do they keep them apart for potential two teams from the same conference battling out for the Division IV state championship? We'll have to see how everything shakes out as the night progresses. But Wyatt, congratulations to Potosi Castle on an outstanding day of baseball from River Ridge High School in Patch Grove. And Potosi Castle certainly worthy of heading to state, getting the number one seed in sectional 3B. They did their part in the regional round, did their part today in the sectional round, and a happy bunch for Potosi and Castle heading to state next week.
1: Yeah, absolutely. They dominated. They showed why they're here. They showed us not a game, and they showed that they want to go on, and they want to play one more week, like Coach was saying.
0: Yeah, Potosi Castle gets one more week of baseball, and they will finish their season at the WIA State Baseball Tournament. You can't ask for a better way to finish the season other than bringing home the gold trophy, and they will certainly try to do so. Again, looking for the first state championship in baseball since 1993. Potosi Castle, or Potosi's last appearances at state, they've been to state five other times: 1987, 1993, 2001, 2002, and 2013. Castle reaching state as a school in 1968 and 1981. And the only state championship coming in 1993, so Potosi Castle looking to add some more hardware to the trophy case to go along with the sectional final plaque that they get to bring home here this evening. And Wyatt, thank you so much for being part of our coverage here today from River Ridge High School in Patch Grove. We're both sunburnt. We made it through three awesome games. Appreciate you joining us here today. And some final thoughts from you as we wrap up our coverage of baseball here from Patch Grove.
1: Well, I had a lot of fun. It was a beautiful day. Great day of baseball. I'm sunburnt, but I really enjoyed it. I'm excited to see what Potosi Castle can do in the big stage. There's no better way to end it, like you said. It's been a lot of fun.
0: Yeah, no doubt about it. We'll see if two other local teams can punch their ticket. We're waiting to see the outcome of Dodgeville and Viroqua and Barneveld and Reedsville. Again, those games in progress, Viroqua and Dodgeville. Viroqua and Dodgeville on Super Hits 106, and Barneveld taking on Reedsville. That's on X1071 and the Queen Bee Radio Sports YouTube channel. Stay tuned to the Queen Bee Radio Station social media accounts for updates on what our coverage looks like for state baseball next week. We know for sure we'll be there because Potosi Castle is heading to state with a 10-0 victory over Cochran Fountain City here at River Ridge. Thank you to Wade Winkers, Andrew Redman, and the entire staff here at River Ridge High School for being gracious hosts for all three games that we had here on our Queen Bee Radio family of stations and YouTube streams. Thanks to Coach Leibfried as well as the Potosi Castle players for joining us in our post-game interview. Thanks again to all of our sponsors who help us bring high school sports to you, and thank you for listening and watching along. This has been Grant Regional Health Center and People's State Bank coverage of high school baseball presented by Cuba City, Darlington, and Keeler Family Dental, and Cary Seamless Gutters and Overhead Doors at 97.7 Country, WGLR FM Lancaster, and the Queen Bee Radio Sports YouTube channel powered by Laylee Center Monroe and H&M Plumbing, Heating, and Electrical. Potosi Castle heading to state for the first time as a co-op in baseball, getting the 10-0 win over Cochran Fountain City in five innings. For the best seat in the house, the Ayers Furniture Broadcast Booth, for Wyatt Mullican, I'm Tyler Dictanis. Thank you so much for joining us. Good night from River Ridge High School in Patch Grove. We'll see you for state baseball next week and state softball coming up later on this week. Good night, everyone.
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16: Here's your WGLR Tri-State forecast. Lows level off around 71 tonight under partly cloudy skies with a slight chance of thunderstorms. Sunshine mixed with clouds at times. Tomorrow, chance of thunderstorms. Daytime highs approaching 88. Thunderstorms likely. Tomorrow night, lows level off around 66. Cloudy skies expected. Currently, it's 83 degrees. I'm staff meteorologist Jennifer Wojcicki.

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0: 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Dave Murphy back for the final half hour of the afternoon cruise. And boy, what an exciting day of playoff baseball it has been. Potosi Cassville going to state, beating Cochrane Fountain City 10-0 in 5 innings, as you heard earlier here on WGLR. Unfortunately, Barneveld lost to Reidsville 6-5. Reidsville going to state, fortunate for them. And we have gone to 10 innings now. Dodgeville tied up with Viroqua. And the score right now tied at 4. So they're going to be, they're going into the 10th inning, and the game may end yet tonight. If it does before my show is over at 7 o'clock, I'll let you know what the final score is. But definitely stay tuned to our Queen Bee family of radio stations. By the way, the Dodgeville-Viroqua game is happening on our sister station, Super Hits 106 and superhits106.com. So you can catch the tail end of the game there, and we will certainly post results on our Facebook page.
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2: Here's your WGLR Tri-State Forecast. Lows level off around 71 tonight under partly cloudy skies with a slight chance of thunderstorms. Sunshine mixed with clouds at times. Tomorrow, chance of thunderstorms. Daytime highs approaching 88. Thunderstorms likely. Tomorrow night, lows level off around 66. Cloudy skies expected. Currently, it's 83 degrees. I'm Staff Meteorologist Jennifer Wojcicki.

0: 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Well, Dodgeville and Viroqua still battling it out, tied at 10 innings in WIAA High School Sectional Championship play this afternoon. Barneveld lost to Reedsville 6-5. Potosi-Cassville just blowing Cochran-Fountain City out of the water 10-0 in five innings in River Ridge earlier today. So we know for sure Potosi-Cassville is going to state. And listen tomorrow morning, I guess, to the big show with Rob Spangler. We'll have sports updates from Steve Prestigard. Of course, we'll post the results on our Facebook page as well. So you have yourself a good evening and be weather aware tomorrow. We are in for some severe weather and some hot, hot, sticky conditions on Wednesday. So we will help you keep an eye on the weather from our friends at Weatherology, and have yourself a great evening.
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3: Here's your WGLR Tri-State forecast. Lows level off around 71 tonight under partly cloudy skies with a slight chance of thunderstorms. Sunshine mixed with clouds at times. Tomorrow, chance of thunderstorms.